0: Live Links coming up at 8 o'clock. We will honor some music history. Then at 10 o'clock, we will have a rock reveal. I'll call it a repeat offender. I've played this band before. They released a new album in August, so something off of that album. Hey, The Hog and Progress Manufacturing present Bob and Brian's Pigskin Picks. You got time before tonight's game to get your picks in. You could win a 4-pack of Milwaukee Admirals tickets and a free haircut from Men's Hair House of Brookfield, Greenfield, and Wauwatosa. There's also that grand prize hanging out there, a weekend stay at Wilderness Resort in the Wisconsin Dells, and a $500 shopping spree from Proven Power. Get all the details and make your picks right on The Hog app.
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2: Hi, this is Dan Buttrey, combat veteran of the Iraq War. 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He launched Team Rubicon, and today it's one of the premier veteran-led nonprofits serving globally. Thank you, Jake, for always being an impact player. 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

0: Time for a new edition of Pizza Talk on 102.9 The Hog. Last night I was talking about the neighborhood library with the Pizza Hut red roof. Pizza Hut was going to have these neighborhood libraries to like 24 people that applied. You'll find out sometime in November. Well, now Tombstone Pizza is offering limited edition kits, which they're calling the pizza nobody asked for. Frozen pizza with packets of candy corn to sprinkle on the top. I guess there's got to be people that have already done that anyhow without having a special kit, but maybe you love candy corn. It goes under the same category for me as circus peanuts. It's
1: Bob and Brian in the morning. Hi, we're Bob and Brian. Guess what? We're back on Friday morning.
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1: On this date in 1988, Bon Jovi scored their first UK number one album with New Jersey, their fourth release, which Bon Jovi had released an album a year since 1984. Bad Medicine and I'll Be There For You both hit number one on the Billboard Hot 100. 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

0: Thank you! You guys have been great today. Thank you very much.
1: Live version of What I've Done from Linkin Park, wrapping up Live Licks. I want to tune now on the Hog. Just made my way over to Cream City Cravings to get caught up. 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This week's offering was already sold out. Still a few left for McBob's Pub and Grill. Less than a handful for Glass Nickel Pizza. Same thing for Joey's Diner. Still have some available for BB's on North and Man on Tap. All of those are 50% off. Now, tomorrow morning at 8 a.m., I think this one's going to go quickly because Borna and Mandy are going to be there tomorrow afternoon.
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of Black Sabbath was just honored by the royalty in England. Actually, the Princess Royal at Windsor Castle. He received MBE for services to music and to charity. It's Puddle of Mud now on the Hog.

0: Church featuring Hannah McKine, See You in Hell, What a Tuna, The Hog, and another metal legend leaving us way too soon. Conrad Kronos Lent, vocalist and bassist for UK band Venom. He passed away at the age of 63. Now, Venom was one of those bands that kind of helped pave the way for thrash and black metal. Kind of all the bands that came after them really looked up to Venom, and definitely sad to see them gone. They actually released an album earlier this year. On the way, we're going to get to Nirvana, and how about some Motley Crue?
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state in 2004, after much debate and a postponement, the Melbourne City Council named a street after AC/DC. The street, more like an alley, was known as Corporation Lane, and they changed it to AC/DC Lane. Thunderstruck now on the Hog.

0: Tomorrow night, Foo Fighters going to be opening up for AC/DC at MetLife Stadium. It is a rescheduled show from the previous weekend when AC/DC was supposed to perform at MetLife with the nor'easter that came through. That had to get canceled. And then sometimes a flight can cause you to develop vertigo. So the show you were looking forward to playing with, opening up for Iron Maiden, you can't. That's what happened to Charlie Benante. They had to find a drummer within hours to perform at the show. They did manage to do so. So you never know what's going to happen in the life of rock and roll.
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tonight's rock reveal is from a repeat offender, and I say that only in the kindest way because we've featured Beartooth before. Their latest album, Pure Ecstasy, released back in August. From it, it's beautiful again. 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

0: You can get your tickets now to see Ozzy and Black Sabbath Back to the Beginning in the movie theaters October 28th and 29th. Most of the Marcus theaters are going to be having at least one showing per day. 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

0: Autumn King's Gone, Gone, Gone. Now, what a tune on the hog. They're going to be opening up for Skillet October 17th at the Landmark Credit Union Live. 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

0: Well, tomorrow at 3 o'clock, Borna and Mandy are going to be hanging out at Magoo's on the Mound, and there's a nice, easy way that you can join them. 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Hey, it's
1: 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Hi, we're Bob and Brian. Guess what? 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

0: Well, the good news is we will actually see the sun once again. Kind of forgot about that over the last couple of days with the rain. But yeah, tomorrow the sun will be out. However, we are in the month of October, and now the high looks like it's going to be about 62 degrees. Frankly, I'll take it. I like hoodie weather. That's kind of...
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1: Hi, this is Dan Buttrey, combat veteran of the Iraq War. 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
6: And now, all tuned up to begin week four. Tim Murray.
7: Hey, Timmy.
8: Yes, indeedy. Week four, NFL season, final game of the wild card round tonight.
7: Move to 7 o'clock because we only have one to sort through.
8: How bizarre was that?
7: What's that?
8: The Phillies and Braves, they finished up their game yesterday afternoon. Crazy finish, great finish. You and I were exchanging texts about it.
7: We'll get to that in a second.
8: And then the Phillies and Braves are told, hey, your game's going to be tomorrow afternoon. Or maybe it's going to be at night. Just wait and see.
7: Right, you have to sit and wait. That's the playoffs.
8: But they find out it will be in prime time tonight because the Padres are going to be the Brewers' opposition in the NLDS. Padres take care of the Cubbies.
7: How come? I brought this up earlier and nobody had an answer. What's wrong with baseball? What's wrong with them?
8: Okay.
7: Why don't we just reseed after the first round of the playoffs where the best team in baseball gets the worst team in baseball to play? That would be the Brewers should be playing the Phillies or the Braves, right?
8: No.
7: It would still be the Padres.
8: If the Braves won, they'd play the Padres. If the Phillies won, then they play the Phillies.
7: All right.
8: So that's probably your answer right there.
7: Okay. All right.
8: I'm always in favor of reseeding, but I guess because of the quick turnaround potential.
7: But that's a problem for the team.
8: Well, the American League
7: first round.
8: Well, yeah. I mean,
7: and that's your penalty for not being the best.
8: The Rays should play the White Sox.
7: Yes.
8: And not the Yankees.
7: They should. So yes.
8: The Brewers. If the Braves win, should play the Padres because the Braves were NL East champs and had a better record than the Padres. But the Chicago White Sox were the third wild card. So I agree, yeah. The White Sox should be playing the Rays. The Rays should be annoyed that they have to play the Yankees as opposed to the White Sox.
7: And everybody should be annoyed that Houston got into the playoffs. They were terrible.
8: They were
7: absolutely terrible.
6: They were the best in the division.
7: Yeah,
8: I don't know what to do about that because they won the division. And, you know, we've had crappy. I mean, we do this every so often in football. Should an 8-9 team get into the playoffs? You know, should there be rules about win your division?
7: We went through this with the NFC West a couple of years ago when I think the best team in there, Seattle and whoever all was in there, was a 500 team, right?
8: Well, last year we did it with last year. The Carolina Panthers were under 500 last year, and they won the NFC South.
7: Won their division, so they got in.
8: The NFC West used to be, it's funny, because now the NFC West outside of Arizona is pretty loaded.
7: Yeah.
8: And it's just kind of, it's funny how it works its way, it works around that way. But I believe every team in the AL Central had a winning record against the AL West this year. And every team except the Red Sox and the NL and the AL East had a winning record against the West. Yeah, it was an odd year, and it proved out to be true.
7: The Red Sox are gone, so.
8: Yeah, Red Sox got smoked, man. Yeah, there was no, those games weren't really competitive.
7: If you're a Cubs fan, you cannot be pleased with the performance they put on either. And I'm not saying that just because they're in our division. They just really didn't. They scored one run in 18 innings,
8: which is kind of, ironic because their strength was supposed to be their lineup. Their lineup, I mean, it wasn't supposed to be. It was their lineup. Their lineup was

0: You know, this year they were one of, I think they had one of the best run differentials in the sport. I mean, the Padres, you know, think about it now, and it's easy to say in hindsight because the Padres just won, but I don't know. We talked about who do the Brewers want? Who do you guys want? And I thought, I didn't really have that much of an opinion on it, but I thought it was the Padres over the Cubs. But the Padres are hot, man.
1: Yeah.
0: Like, they are one of the hottest teams in baseball. They were, you know, early in September, they were looking like they might not make the playoffs, and then they get hot, and they end up hosting the wild card round. So they're one of the hotter teams in baseball right now.
1: Well, that's what we have Saturday night.
0: But going back to the Cubs, I mean, this is a team that they had the third best run differential in Major League Baseball, the Chicago Cubs did. So they had a good year, obviously not good enough to win the division.
1: Their problem was was pitching, right?
0: Right, but once again, their pitching wasn't an issue last night. And when you score one run over two games, your pitching could be amazing. It doesn't matter. Their pitching didn't lose them this round. I mean, PCA didn't get a hit during the two games. It's two games. It's a small sample size. You know, it's funny. I saw a bunch of people because the WNBA, as playoffs are going on right now, and they've got a three-game first round two, best of three. I saw a bunch of people complaining, there should never be best of three in professional sports. Because in the WNBA, the number one seed got knocked out already.
1: Boy, don't watch football then because you only get one chance.
0: Yeah. I don't know. I mean, like you said, the wild card round used to be one game.
1: Yeah, I really like that. That was just crazy. It was just like, do whatever you have to do to win.
0: Yeah.
1: Those are great games.
0: We only get one of the four going to a game three, and that was Philly and Atlanta, and that series has been crazy.
1: And that game yesterday, Bryce Harper, he gets caught. He gets hung up between third and home and gets in a rundown, doesn't score a run. So he gets caught in a rundown early. And then the next time I look, Bryce Harper is... He misplayed just what was basically a routine fly ball.
0: Yep.
1: Out to him. He got over his head. He was racing back to get it. Went off his glove. Two-run score. The Phillies are down 3-1. You know, Braves are celebrating. It's awful loud. So I text Tim, Bryce Harper might be having the worst baseball day of his life. Tim concurs, kind of. About 3 minutes later, 1 minute after Tim texts me, I say, wait, Tim says, or not, because Bryce Harper had just tied the game with a home run. I said, maybe not. He just tied the game. I love the playoffs.
0: Well, that's why you have a short memory. I mean, he was, you could already feel the Philly fans getting ready to fry Bryce Harper and crush him on Philly radio and the columns to be written about, you know, this guy's overrated, can't deliver. And then after Kyle Schwarber
1: hits a monster home run,
0: Schwarber goes yard in the eighth, and then Bryce Harper follows it up with an absolute shot to right as well.
1: I thought when I saw him hit, I thought, is this a replay of Schwarber's? No, that's Harper. This is a whole different home run because they're like to the same part of the park.
0: Yeah. I mean, that series so far, you had the Phillies up 3-2 in the eighth. They give up a three-run homer in game one to lose 5-3. And then it's Braves up 3-1 in the eighth. Looks like this thing's over. Braves are moving on. They're going to be in the NLDS. They're going to be headed to Los Angeles. And the Phillies hit back-to-back homers, as we mentioned, and then go yard in the 10th. And now we've got ourselves a winner-take-all tonight.
1: Yeah, it was. Obviously it's been the best series in the playoffs in baseball.
0: Yeah,
1: that one. So
0: two division rivals, and they the winner of that goes and takes on the Los Angeles Dodgers. Padres are coming to AmFam on Saturday,
1: and we'll we'll be ready. We will be ready.
0: Saturday and Sunday, AmFam will have the Padres here, then they'll go to San Diego on Tuesday, Wednesday, or hopefully just Tuesday, and then we'll see where we go from there. The Miz will be ready to go. Game one.
1: So this round has all been on Peacock and NBC. Where's round two? Is that over on
0: You guys will be on Fox. NL, okay. NL will be on Fox.
1: Just have to go searching for the games. It's kind of like NASCAR. I don't know where they're going to be. I mean, I'll figure it out.
0: I believe the American League will be TBS. And then National League will be all Fox. And then the World Series will be on Fox. So, yeah, we're down to, what are we down to? Nine teams left? Ten teams left. No, nine.
1: Yes, we'll be down to eight.
0: Eight tonight.
1: After tonight, yes. Got to keep those numbers even at this point. In order for things to run smoothly, you do. Yes. So, who do you like tonight?
0: I don't know. I feel like that series has been so kind of unpredictable.
1: Let's just say the Braves win, and they get to play the Dodgers. They'll get at least one game in Atlanta, right?
0: Yes.
1: So what will the reception be like for Freddie Freeman? I know he's been back in the regular season. He's been gone a couple of years, but how is he received there now as a Dodger?
0: I don't know how he has been received, but he should be received with positivity. He didn't want to leave. The Braves said, you can go. They messed it. It was a whole situation where it was, I don't know if it was a miscommunication or whatnot, but it was a whole ordeal where he didn't want to leave. And the Braves kind of said, yeah, go check out free agency. He's like, okay.
1: And he did.
0: And he did. And the Dodgers
1: got a lot of money off. Yes. The Dodgers signed him up, and it's worked out really, really well for him.
0: I mean, I'm pretty sure that's how it played out. I don't think he wanted to leave. I think there was a story, if I remember correctly. He was annoyed. He wanted to be a Brave the rest of his career.
1: Right. Wasn't there a thing that maybe his agent had...
0: It was something with his agent or...
1: But yeah, it wasn't true. It turned out it wasn't true.
0: Yeah. So I don't know how it all exactly played out, but I'm pretty sure he didn't want to leave. He's a World Series champion. Wasn't he the MVP? I think he was the MVP of the World Series, if I remember correctly, in 2021. Or World Series, World Series MVP, I want to say.
1: And Freddie's the kind of guy you want on your team anyway, because he's a good dude, right? I mean, there's no stories about Freddie being anything but just a stand-up All-American kind of guy you'd want your son to grow up and be like, right?
2: Mind peeing on anyone or punched a coach or
1: right.
2: Gone into the stands and beat someone with a baseball bat.
1: That I would remember.
2: Well, I'm just saying.
1: Hey, remember that time Freddie Freeman?
2: I think he's done those
1: something
2: things.
1: Something like that. No, Freddie's just Freddie's a good dude. And he's a really good baseball player. It's not like he's like, eh, he's okay. No, he's really good.
0: Yeah. He was the MVP in the COVID season. So National League MVP in 2020. He won the World Series MVP for the Dodgers. So I knew he had won World Series MVP, but I thought he had won it in 21 with the Braves. But yeah, he's a Hall of Famer. Three-time World Series champ, 10-time All-Star. So...
1: Well, I got to tell you, I hope the Braves beat them if they play them. They said they have to get past the Phillies yet, but whoever plays them, I hope they knock them off. I hope they knock off the Dodgers.
0: That would be nice.
1: Yeah.
0: I agree.
1: It would be great. Rock thinks that the league is, they want the Dodgers in the World Series.
0: Yeah, they do.
1: They want the Yankees in the World Series.
0: They want Yankees-Dodgers. They're not going to want Rays and Brewers, that's for sure. They won Yankees Dodgers. They always do. But it's not like they're always going to get it. They got it, what, 2 years ago? Only went five games. I mean, honestly, one of the best World Series I can recall was last year. Was Blue Jays and Dodgers.
1: Oh, yeah. That had tons of drama.
0: They had an 18-inning game in there. Yeah. I mean, Game 7 was an all-timer. The way Game 7 played out was one of the greatest winner-take-all games I can ever recall.
1: Yeah. You'd think I'd remember them better, right?
0: Yeah, sometimes your brain's funny, though.
2: Your brain doesn't remember a lot of stuff.
0: No?
2: Yeah.
1: So I have to write stuff down and keep notes.
2: I think we're predisposed to not remember things.
1: You think it's, protecting itself that way? But yeah, you can forget that.
2: That's a pretty good theory.
1: Okay. If you remember it at all, you'd just go insane.
2: Save that. Forget that. forget that. You don't need that.
1: Yeah. So we have one baseball game left, and we have football tonight, too.
0: We do.
1: Week 4 of the NFL season gets started tonight.
0: Oh, we also had, maybe on the other side of the break, I'll send it to Rock. We also had our guy Murakami from the Chicago White Sox having another celebration answering questions yesterday, which was fun.
1: Yeah, he's very good at that.
0: I am Japanese.
1: And we start the week with the Steelers and Browns tonight on Thursday Night Football. But you're going to have to set the alarm for Sunday morning because there's an 8:30 kickoff in the NFL, the Colts and the Commanders in London. So we start that this week, too.
0: I'll have a radio show at 6 a.m. Eastern on Saturday morning or Sunday morning. Because my game day show always airs.
1: So that's what, 3 o'clock your time?
0: Yeah, we might.
1: Las Vegas?
0: Don't tell everyone, but we're going to pre-tape it. I'm not getting up
1: at
0: 3 a.m.
1: You're not going to the studio live looking? Oh, Tim, you disappoint me.
0: Just our little secret. People in D.C. don't really know.
1: Okay, all right, fair enough. Yeah, so I love the early morning football like that. I don't know why, I just do.
0: They get up, you're cooking breakfast, you're drinking your coffee, you're outside, you're whatever.
1: Just whatever.
0: Have it on in the background.
1: Yeah, right. You got football rolling. And then, you know what that does? It shortens up the Fox pregame show to about 30 minutes maybe. So you don't have to waste all that time with the hour with all the guys squawking at each other and all that stuff.
0: I really feel like, did you just tell me? Because I don't get to watch Saturday morning pregame shows because, you know, I'm hosting what I've been told is the premier college football pregame show. Debatable, but...
1: I've listened to you on Saturday mornings.
0: It's what I've been told.
1: I've had you on while I'm out cutting the grass.
0: But it feels like we're at an all-time low on pregame show...
2: Enthusiasm?
0: Yeah, I think that's a good way to put it.
1: What do you mean?
0: I feel like people are out on these pregame shows. They're long.
1: People like me and Brian have been out for a long time.
0: And I mean, you're trendsetters.
1: Not really. Yeah. Whatever.
0: Well, from what I've been told, once again, the Saturday ones, you have College Game Day, you've got Big Noon Kickoff. Those are the two predominant pregame shows. And I think they've kind of skewed away from just talking about the games. They got to do, you know, the pomp and circumstance and do all this stuff. And
2: the panels are all huge.
0: And I've never been a big pregame show NFL guy.
1: Because you know why you're not? And I think this is the reason I think I've stayed away from it. It's like, they're not going to tell me anything I don't know already. You know, I don't think.
0: Now, they spend a lot of money on those pregame shows, so obviously either from a viewership standpoint or an advertising standpoint, they clearly are working.
1: Somebody's watching, right?
2: I don't think it has anything to do with content.
0: And they've got three different ones that I imagine. I mean, they all have massive names on their, as Brian said, enormous desks.
2: Yeah, I think it's so, just to get you there. Game's on later. Why look at anything else? Look at us now. Yeah, you don't want to miss it.
1: Yeah, if I was going to watch any, it would be college because I may actually learn something. But now you said the content is suffering.
0: No, I don't know. I don't. I'm once again.
2: They could have a cooking segment
0: hosting
2: on those shows, and it wouldn't hurt them.
0: Well, that's my thing. Is like College Game Day has been around for so long, and it's such a unique thing, and when it goes to Iowa this weekend, it's the first time they've been there in 20 years, so the crowd's going to be enormous, and people just love when, I mean, they have that, I don't know, do they still have that stupid song from ride a horse, save a cowboy.
1: Oh, is that what they?
0: Yeah. We're coming,
1: big and rich.
0: City. Yeah.
1: That's not a stupid song. It's a great video.
0: Blue 42.
2: I've seen that video.
1: You'd like it.
2: I'm sure I would. I know what you're talking about.
0: I think they changed it from what I understand, but I don't know.
1: No, I'm talking the Big and Rich original one.
0: Oh, the original one?
1: Their video, yeah. It was solid.
0: There's some ladies.
1: Yeah, it's solid. Yeah. No, Big and Rich were a party, man. That was what that song was all about. They were just a party coming to your town. That's kind of what they were.
2: I mixed them up with Brooks and Dunn.
1: Big and Rich and Brooks and Dunn.
2: Make one big super band, not all four of those.
1: Do Boots Scoot Boogie. Wrong guys!
0: Yeah. I saw Big and Rich when they opened for Tim McGraw probably 26 years ago.
1: Okay, if I remember correctly,
0: this is a horse, ride a cowboy.
1: This is my Big and Rich history. They were big. They wrote a lot of music for other people in Nashville. But apparently, when everybody got together, they were...
0: Rich was apparently in Lone Star.
1: Was he?
0: That's what Wikipedia tells me.
1: But they were like the party band in Nashville, and everybody like Tim McGraw, for instance, was like, you guys really should do something, not just do this party band. So they kind of talked him into it, and they're like everybody's favorite band in Nashville. They were just fun to hang out with. So they got a couple of hits, and there you go. It's Big and Rich. And then they got on game day with their party coming to your town.
0: Yeah, that saves your career right there, man. You get one big song, get to change it up every week like Carrie Underwood. Not saying that Carrie Underwood needed Sunday night, but it doesn't hurt.
1: I was happy with Faith Hill on Sunday Night Football, but, you know, things change. So,
0: imagine being in Lone Star and having to play... Every time our eyes meet, something inside. And then you get to play party music with Big and Rich. Like, that's a little more fun.
1: Would be a lot more fun. Didn't
0: Come on, city.
1: It's a fun song. And I can't imagine whether they're getting paid to customize it every week.

0: I'll catch it Saturday morning. So, yeah, it's a good overrated gig if you can get it. All right. Where were we?
1: Speaking of college football.
2: Yeah.
1: Anyone check in with Chad Powers lately?
2: No. I thought you were going to say, anyone check in with San Diego State lately?
1: No.
2: Got a little bit of the old mumps going on out there.
1: No, what? That's too bad.
2: Hey-o. Don't we have a shot that gets rid of that?
0: MMR, measles, mumps, rubella.
2: Yeah. Don't you get this? Isn't that? I remember going to the doctor before I went to college. It was like, all right, here you go. Boop, boop, boop. Got to get your shots. All right. Off you go. But apparently, San Diego State football team has 14 confirmed cases of the mumps.
1: That's a lot.
2: That is a lot, isn't it?
0: So what do you do? Are they playing the game? Do you want to face them knowing that that's going through the team? Do you want to get out there and...
1: No,
0: I wouldn't. I wouldn't want to play them.
2: Maybe get your ass kicked or something like that. Excuse me. Before we start hitting, do you have the mumps? Did you take your MMR vaccine?
0: So is the game still scheduled to be played?
2: From my understanding,
0: yes. All right. Well, good luck to everybody. Who do they play?
2: They play Texas State, classic Pac-12 rivalry.
0: Okay. Can we push it back? Oh, I don't know.
1: If you're on Texas State, can you
0: object?
1: Right.
0: Coach, I really don't want to go out there and catch the mumps. And if you're the coach, what do you tell your players? You're not going to catch the mumps. Get out there, Johnson.
1: Get out there. Spit and snot.
0: All that stuff.
2: America's sensation. Japan's... I can't pronounce his first name. I know his last name is Murakami. The power-hitting Japanese import went viral last week after the White Sox... got into the playoffs, so he was interviewed again last night. Let's hear from Mr. Murakami.
3: How does it feel to have finally done it? How does it feel to watch all you guys celebrate?
4: Astros に勝てると信じて入ってきたと思うんですけど、こうやって成し遂げて今の気持ちはどうでしょうか?
5: 100.
1: Stop it right there. Just, it's impressive how fast the Japanese can speak Japanese.
0: Yeah, the translator is good enough to listen to. 100.
2: 100.
5: 100. Oh my God! I feel so good!
3: Mune, you guys are headed on to Cleveland, but you get to celebrate tonight. Who needs a shout out for what they've done the last two games, in your opinion?
4: Chase
5: Midros. She's so good! Oh my God! Chiquito! Little Chiquito.
3: Small. Mune, even though he might be small, is Chase Mydrot the best second baseman in the American League?
4: American League で一番の二塁手でしょうかって、チェイスが。
5: Of course.
3: He said it all, guys. Go party.
5: Let's go!
1: Munetaka, I think, is the first name.
2: I think they call him Mooney. I just said another one. I know we have to do our picks here, but maybe we could do the... There's another one from... that was from, I think, Chicago Sports. And then I want to say NBC Sports Chicago has one, too. So we'll get to that one maybe later. But
0: he gets a 10 for enthusiasm, no doubt about
2: 100.
0: It.
1: 100.
0: Sorry, he gets 100 for that, yeah. All right, time to make Tim Murray's football challenge. We pick the games. You decide which ones we get wrong. We'll go through all the rules after we pick. Carrie, we always start with you. Who do you like this week?
6: My Broncos.
0: Yes.
6: 3-point underdogs on the road with the 49ers. But they will take care of business.
0: Okay. All right, there you go. So Kerry's got Denver -3. Is that the number, Tim?
2: Yeah, mostly 2.5s, but we can fit her into a 3. DraftKings and a couple other sports books have it. So
6: gracias.
0: You're locked in, Kerry.
2: Give her the 3.
0: All right.
2: Kerry, by the way, 2-1. One of 3 2-1 performers so far. Rock is not 2-1.
0: Yeah. And it's your turn, Rock.
7: I'm just gonna stick to it, you know. I'm due, I think, with the Packers this week as they take on the 0-3 Buccaneers. Baker Mayfield, of course, is out, and the Packers have a couple of new linemen
0: I'll even help you out here, Rock. The Buccaneers are 0-9 in their last 9 games. They lost their last 6 at the end of the season.
7: Man.
0: Last year. The Packers lost 5 in a row. The Buccaneers lost 6 in a row to finish up.
7: We've been doing pretty poor, but they've been doing even worse. So, yeah. We'll ride the Pack. Packers are 3.5-point favorites in this one. So,
0: Packers minus 3.5. Mm-hmm. All right.
2: Take it on Jalen Daniels, the former Kansas quarterback, will be the starter.
0: Undrafted rookie.
2: Yep.
0: All right. Thank you, Rock.
7: Yes, sir.
0: Brian.
1: According to the way I figure things, the Packers and Bucks are actually the garbage game of the week. But I can't pick them.
0: No, that's Rock's pick. Right.
1: So, next up on the tree, well, I have to go off to Tottenham and watch the showcase for the world NFL game, Colts versus Commanders. I picked the Colts last week.
2: You did. Got to win.
1: Did you know they were 0-7 after the bye last year? Talk about your streaks.
0: They were 0-7 after their bye.
1: They started out 8-2, and they turned it around. They managed to turn it around and go 0-7.
0: The wrong way, right?
1: Yeah.
0: I guess I might have known that a year ago, but go ahead.
1: They both won last week, so someone's going to put together a mini streak this time. I'm going to stay on the Colts. They are favored by 3. They will win by...
0: Colts minus 3.
2: Okay. 3.5.
0: 3.5.
1: Let's go with the Colts. Going with the Colts.
0: All right. Okay, the Patriots are who I thought they were. Not that good. Did I just take your game, Tim? I heard a sigh.
2: Did.
1: Sounded like it.
0: The Patriots are who I thought they were last year. It seemed like it took a year for this all to catch up, but the Patriots are not very good. They looked like ass last week. Buffalo looked like ass, but they still beat the Chargers, and I have more faith in the Bills righting the ship more quickly. Plus, the Bills are at home. Right?
2: Mm-hmm.
0: So I like the Bills minus the 6.5. Sorry about that, Tim.
2: That's all right. By the way, just for people at home, New England plus 7, my favorite bet of the week. But I will pivot, and we will go elsewhere on the board here. And
0: that's why we make you go last, because you're the expert. You're the Jimmy the Greek of the show.
2: Looked like I was smart until the Chargers decided to vomit all over themselves last week.
1: They're one of the worst teams.
0: They're only 3.
2: Yeah, it's not not pretty there. I don't know if I can go back to the Chargers well this week. Even though, taking on Seattle. Seattle's coming off that loss to... You know what? I'm going to go tonight. Why not? Let's just let's rip the Band-Aid off. Mm. Our friends at Circa have a 3. I will take the Cleveland Browns as a home underdog tonight. Give me the 3 points with the Brownies at home. Circa has a 3, so we will take that 3. Cleveland
0: right.
2: plus
1: the Brownies
2: 3 at home.
1: To beat Aaron Rodgers, really? Aaron Rodgers and Mike McCarthy?
0: That would be great
2: for me. There's a thing called a point spread, Ryan. So I will take the 3 points.
0: Okay, so Kerry took Denver plus the 3. Eric took the Packers minus 3.5. Brian took the Colts minus 3.5. I took the Bills minus... Did I get 6.5 or 7?
2: It was 6.5.
0: 6.5 on that, and Tim likes the Browns plus the 3. And all right, before we go, Tim... What do you have?

0: Same height. Same. Same. Yeah, he's drunk. He's drunk. But he's drunk. Yeah.
1: Totally, you didn't need him.
2: He's talking about his translator.
0: Yeah. Today, maybe hungover. You know? Yeah.
1: Tomorrow, hungover.
0: Yes. No. Yesterday. Tomorrow. Yeah. Sorry. I don't speak English.
1: You don't need the translator.
3: You said that.
0: Thank you so much.
3: I'll say this.
2: He goes, my translator's drunk.
3: His English is way better than any Japanese I could speak.
2: Oh, you know?
3: So, I'm not laughing at his English. I'm laughing at his enthusiasm.
2: His enthusiasm, yeah, yes.
3: He's
2: embracing
3: loving
2: it.
3: Loving every second of it.
2: He wants to speak English a little bit here.
3: All right.
2: I'm drunk.
3: Well, he'll bring it around.
2: Yesterday, maybe. Hungover. No, not yesterday. Tomorrow. Sorry. I don't speak English.
3: Yes. All right. We got to run, Tim.
2: All right. Enjoy the games tonight. And what do you say we talk about tomorrow?
3: All right. We'll do that tomorrow.
2: Talk to you then.
4: Morning routine. Shower. Shave. Bob and Brian. Or is it Bob and Brian before the Milwaukee's 102.9 The Hawk.
5: Want to hear something cute? Want some good news?
3: Is it adorable cute? What do you mean cute?
5: It's adorable.
3: It's adorable news. Okay.
5: Some of the Milwaukee Brewers' smallest fans are dressed for the postseason. Aurora Healthcare shared
3: photos. It is adorable. You're right.
5: Of six babies in the NICU at Aurora Sinai Medical Center wearing costumes inspired by the Brewers' famous racing sausages.
3: Yes.
5: Another baby was dressed as Bernie Brewer, yep, mascot. There isn't a worst one in the bunch, they wrote on their social media. If you want to take a peek at it, take a peek at
3: adorable.
5: It.
3: Adorable. You're right. Thank you.
5: That didn't feel good. The Israeli Prime Minister says one pilot stabbed another and attempted to crash a flight from the United Arab Emirates to Israel. Passengers, many of whom are Israelis, feared for their lives as the Fly Dubai aircraft lost its, well, half its altitude in about a minute.
6: Many feared for their lives.
3: Yeah, everybody.
6: They all thought they were going to die.
3: Even the guys who were busting in and pulling on the yoke were fearing for their lives.
5: Sure.
6: Yeah,
3: even though they were trying to save everybody.
6: They didn't have much of a choice.
3: No. That was it. Do that or you're going to die. And it's a miracle.
6: I can sit here and die or I can try to do something and die anyway. Either way.
3: And it's a miracle the wings didn't tear off. One, they still had control because parts of the plane were missing.
5: Oh, God. It's just a horrific story.
3: Yeah. It's
5: there has to be a movie.
3: Well, I would think. If we're going to do Carrie again.
5: Right. That little brat.
6: I heard it described as Flight 93 with a better ending. Better ending.
5: Yes, okay, yeah. Exactly. Yeah. That's what I was thinking about, too.
3: And maybe it was because of Flight 93. They were more on
5: point.
6: The pilot managed to get the cockpit door unlocked.
3: Huge.
6: While someone's stabbing him.
3: Yeah, because yesterday incredible. I said, how did they get in? That door is locked. You can't get in that door.
6: He unlocked it.
3: Yeah.
5: Other crew members gained control of the aircraft, landed safely in Saudi Arabia. Terrifying incident occurred just days before the October 7th anniversary of the attack on Israel, which launched the Gaza War. California Governor Gavin Newsom assigned laws aimed at protecting workers from the risks of AI. He also blasted President Trump on Wednesday for not passing comprehensive AI regulations at a time when industry leaders are warning about the risks of the technology. Well, he has his gentleman's agreement in place.
6: Yeah, you know, there's other industry leaders that are saying, don't be such babies.
5: Yeah, all systems go. Let's not lose the race.
6: Yeah.
3: I'm keeping an eye on this. I'll say that. I don't think
6: it'd be wise to say, yeah, okay, let's just let AI go
3: wild. We've already called the internet the Wild West. And now I think it's going to get wilder with AI.
5: Oh, God, yeah.
6: Bernie Sanders wants to basically ban AI any more development.
3: That's funny.
6: And he's a communist.
3: That's funny because...
6: And the Chinese are communists.
3: Ted Kaczynski would have felt that way, too. And they were completely polar opposites.
6: Bernie and Ted?
3: Yeah.
6: Oh, as far as technology goes?
3: Yeah. Mm.
5: So, with company execs, experts, government officials all seeming to believe that they could pull the plug on AI or tap the brakes,
3: you can't.
5: Americans are not so sure.
3: It's out.
6: We're going to have AI.
3: Yes,
6: it's going to be part of our future.
3: It's here. It's
6: we have
3: here.
6: To win the whole AI.
3: You can't get.

0: this genie situation. Back in the bottle. It's here. Okay, now what are we going to do about it? Do we have to do anything about it?
1: Right.
0: How much do we have to do about it? There's a learning curve that goes along with this. I think, right?
1: A new poll asks, do you think
2: be a learning curve.
1: If the U.S. government tried to stop artificial intelligence from becoming more intelligent than people, that the government would succeed? Only 1 in 4 think they would. 8% said the government would be successful. 17% said they probably would. 31% probably not successful at stopping AI from becoming more intelligent than we are. 14% definitely not.
2: It's everyone's pretty impressed on how intelligent we are.
1: We disagree.
2: I don't know.
0: Who would that be?
2: Yeah.
0: This topic has worn me out quicker than any other topic I can remember recently in the last 10 years. I mean, it's just like every second it's, you know, that AI is going to, that's no damn good. You know that, right?
2: You know, the Chinese are fueling some of that worry.
1: Well, that's another conspiracy kind of theory about it. Like, oh, freak everybody out. So then they'll stop or we'll slow down.
0: I'm not afraid. I'm annoyed by all the stories, you know?
2: Yeah, I understand, because they're out there every day.
0: And eventually, when that happens all the time, you stop hearing it, you know?
1: Okay.
0: If you're warned constantly, it's like, yeah, okay, all right.
2: Well, if everything's a warning, then nothing is a warning.
0: Thank you. Syndrome.
2: Yep. With a little modification.
1: No longer a secret, you can see everything. Nathan Fielder and Lance Oppenheim's Elizabeth Holmes documentary has premiered at the New York Film Festival. What did you see about her?
0: I just saw the clip. It was people who had been to the premiere
1: a couple
0: of weeks ago, and they came out and they said, it just makes your skin crawl watching her. That documentary. Yes, that was their initial reaction when they were leaving the theater.
2: It's not a portrayal of her. It's actually her. You actually watch her and you feel creepy.
1: Skeeved.
0: The filmmaker lives in their home with her and her family, and he enters the home 34 days before she goes to prison.
1: Yeah. Right.
0: So that's what you get, and the people who saw it.
1: She agrees to that. You know, like what? Wouldn't you be like, my case is over, I'm going to prison, what else do you
0: leave
1: want me to
0: alone.
1: Say?
0: Just leave me alone.
1: Yeah, I'm just going to be with my family by myself, so that's how nuts she is, I bet.
0: Okay, I'm glad you said it.
1: Film screened Wednesday.
0: Is it possible she's just nuts?
1: Yes,
2: sure.
1: Very. You have to have something really going for you in your head to just talk people in and out of millions of dollars, create this thing that's not even, that is an ego.
0: But she did it. They believed her. She sold it. They bought her story.
1: Yeah. Well, she was good at it.
0: These were respected people.
2: She was out of the news cycle for a long time, but now this movie has come out and
0: she's back.
2: The way she's signing her posts, or not really her posts, on social media has been in the news too.
0: Well, she said the other day, you had in Showbiz News, that she will initial the posts
2: that are from her, but dictated by her, EAH.
0: But now if I'm somebody else, I go, we'll put her initials on there so they think it's her, you know.
2: Right. Is that impossible to do?
1: Film screened on Wednesday is a strange, hard-to-believe coda to the preposterous saga of the founder of the medical testing company Theranos. Since first debuting in a surprise no-phone screening at the Telluride Film Festival on September 6th, You Can See Everything has become one of the year's most buzzed-about films. Shot secretly over 3 years.
0: It's not bad for
1: her,
0: right?
1: Over 3 years?
0: Is it bad for her to be...
1: The nearly three-hour documentary captures Holmes in the 34 days before reporting to prison. I'm not going to see this in a theater, though. I'm not spending 3 hours watching her.
0: What was the movie you said you're going to see in the theater? What else is coming out?
1: Other Mommy.
0: Other Mommy, yes. There's a good chance. Which one will skeeve me out more? Other Mommy or watching...
1: Probably her. Other Mommy,
2: I can always say, well, it's just a bunch of effects. And
0: yeah.
1: It's just fiction.
0: Yeah. But this really happened. She's for real. She's out there. Does she get to vote if you're a convicted felon?
2: I don't know.
0: Do you get to vote?
2: She says she was silenced for a long time.
1: You can't have a gun.
2: She says she's fighting to prove her innocence.
0: Prove her? I just don't know.
1: That's her ego. There she is.
0: Innocence. Like, she wasn't part of the scam?
2: When did these two children come along? She didn't have a baby.
0: No.
1: It was before... It was before, like, her trial started or something. She got pregnant. Right? Wasn't it something like that?
0: Yeah, because people said she's getting pregnant to get more sympathy so she doesn't have to go to jail.
1: Exactly.
0: I remember that part, yes.
2: She didn't have any child or pregnancy during...
1: Her scamming days?
2: The scamming days when she was trying to sell this.
1: I don't think so. But wasn't she like 24 when she was doing it? I mean, she could have.
0: And, okay.
2: And now, and then she's had two?
0: Forget about her for a second. Let's talk about the guy who says, yes, that's the girl for me. Let's get married and have kids before you go to jail. What?
2: That's Billy Evans.
1: The Menendez brothers are married.
2: The love of her life. She calls, says, I love him beyond space and time.
1: That sounds like her.
2: I love him.
1: That just equally makes me mad just hearing it.
0: Yeah. You should put that in your vows. Steal that.
1: I stole it from Elizabeth Holmes. A reading from Scripture.
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11: I want the people to know that they still have 2 out of 3 branches of the government working for them, and that ain't bad.
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13: I need your help. I can't tell you what it is. You can never ask me about it later. And we're going to hurt some people. Who's Kyle going to pay?
14: What would you say you do here?
15: I'll tell you what I do, man. 2 chicks at the same time, man.

It's time for Bob and Brian, covering the great state of Wisconsin from the HQ, the Golden Rondel in Racine, starring the voice of Beast, Bob Madden, the gangster of love, Brian Nelson, the first lady of Wisconsin newscasters, Carrie Wendt, and the rambling, gambling man, Tim Murray on sports. Today's special features, the rabbi of rock, Gary Graff. Showbiz news, this day in history, and who's this day? And now, a couple of guys who act like wherever they are, that's the place to be.

0: sunny and 61 for high today. It's 52 now. I thought we had done a good job of keeping track of bear human encounters on this show.
1: I think we've done okay.
0: I don't know now. It's like a record number of bear versus people.
1: Well, we couldn't report them all, and we've warned people for years, you know, to be aware if you're out in the national parks or in bear country, you know, to be aware there was an elk attack.
0: Yes, we've warned people that if they're out in bear country, but now bears are breaking into homes, cars.
1: Cars. They figured out how to open our cars.
2: Yeah.
1: They're opening our cars.
0: Did you see the video of the bear family moving into a car?
2: Yep.
1: No.
2: Missed that one.
0: Yeah. There was an adult black bear. She had like four cubs.
2: That's a lot.
0: Which is unusual.
1: Did she adopt?
0: No, I think they were all hers. And she managed to flip this the door open of this little blue car and crawled in, and then just tons of cubs ran in after her.
1: Our new home.
0: And then they started handing things out the door.
2: I guess they found
0: a box of diapers or something in there and started fooling around with that. In Colorado, a black bear broke into a 17-year-old girl's bedroom through a screen window. Happened in Durango.
2: That's a tight squeeze, I'm sure.
1: The bear is...
0: No kidding.
1: Bear is a menace. You know, we're celebrating this. Oh, backpack bear is our favorite bear. He's the fattest bear. He's the biggest bear. They're our enemy. The bear is our enemy. They'll take our cars, our food. They'll eat us. They'll kill us. They'll track us down when we're riding our bikes on trails or jogging or going for a walk. The bear has to go. That's what I say. I'm tired of it.
0: Well, you know, we've had wildlife management to keep creatures from becoming extinct. Have we gone too far in one direction?
1: No, you know what they'll tell us? That we've gone, you know, we're the problem.
2: We're infringing.
1: We're invading on their spaces. Well, maybe they should build a city or a subdivision.
0: Yeah, this bear crawled through the window Sunday, September 13th. Bear scratched the girl's stomach as she pulled blankets over herself. Well, yeah. Colorado Parks and Wildlife said the bear retreated when she screamed. Boy, that's all it took. Came back briefly, then left for good only after she sat up and yelled.
1: That's all it took to get the bear to go. Wow.
0: And that's all she did? I mean, after the bear climbs in through my window, granted, my window, no, that would have to be one hell of a bear to get up the side of the house.
1: Yeah, don't put it past them. They're opening car doors.
0: I'm not putting it past them.
1: Right.
0: They can open a car door. They can get a ladder out, unfold it, climb up.
1: You think you're safe until the bear comes in the window.
0: But she stayed in her room? After the bear came in and went out?
1: I don't know what the situation was.
0: There was no mama, there's a bear in my room? I'm shocked.
2: She played dead?
1: No, she screamed.
0: Yeah.
2: Well, yeah.
0: That attack came 2 days after a different black bear bit a woman through her tent at a nearby campground. Nearby. Yeah. That was Colorado. Did you see the... clip, it's a couple of guys sitting on a kind of a pebbly beach. I think it was in Alaska.
1: Not at Pebble Beach, a pebbly beach.
0: That's what I said.
1: Right, just making sure I understood that correctly.
0: Yes, you did.
1: A pebbly beach, a beach with pebbles on it.
0: Yeah, not a sandy beach, a pebbly beach. And a couple of bears are sloshing through the, you know, the shallow water toward them. A mother with like three cubs. You didn't see this.
1: No, I'm just listening to the story.
2: This is like a month old, right?
0: I don't know. The guy was... And the adult bear stays in maybe a foot or 6 inches of water and keeps kind of swashing down the shore. But the cubs, a couple of them came up and started sniffing him and sniffed his boot.
2: That's, you don't want that.
0: And all the guy did would say, oh, you know, like, go away, bear. Go, bear. And they kept moving on down the beach.
1: So it worked.
2: That time.
0: Yeah.
1: Yeah.
0: But
1: it could have gone really much worse.
0: Yes.
1: Much worse.
0: Yeah.
2: Did you see the bear?
0: Can't imagine the amount of urine that would have soaked.
2: Right.
0: You know, everything I was wearing and sitting on.
2: There was a bear that just wandered into a farmer's market in Aspen.
1: Yeah, oh, I saw that one. That
2: and
1: one I
2: just
1: saw.
2: Started eating the donuts.
1: Took all the bread, all the baked products.
2: Yeah. Just made himself at home at the
1: it didn't want
2: baked
1: a,
2: table.
1: The bear didn't want a bird. Didn't come for a birdhouse or some dream catcher.
0: No.
1: It came for the food.
2: For baked goods.
1: Yeah. I'm sure there were pickled. I've been to plenty of farmers markets. There's always pickled this or pickled that, but
2: yeah,
1: bear went for the easy stuff. There's usually some fresh fruit there too,
2: vegetables.
1: Yeah,
2: So even fresh meat. You can get like chickens, farm raised chickens and stuff.
1: A bear could eat really good at a farmers market.
2: Yeah, but he chose the donuts.
1: Didn't come for the mums.
0: Do all the companies that use a bear talking to a human being?
1: Charmin?
0: No, not the animated ones, like the CGI ones where a bear is leaning through a window talking about some kind of cough syrup or something. The, my protein's just soaked in river water, that one. And then there's another one now, it's like, hey, you know, you should do this or I'll maul you.
2: Those are your options.
0: Yeah, have you seen that one?
2: Use this product or I'll maul you.
1: I've had there's it with
0: like
1: the bear.
0: There's like three or four I've of them going it. On now. If do those companies have plans to pull those commercials, you know, like in the first time someone's eaten by a bear and it's all over the news?
1: I'm tired of living in this world where the bear just charges in, eats our stuff, lives in our car, comes in our bedrooms. All these things. I've had it. I'm declaring war on the bear. Yeah. Remember in Tombstone when Wyatt Earp said, I see a man with a red bandana. I'm killing him.
2: Mm-hmm.
1: I shoot him. Yeah. That's
2: how you feel?
1: That's how I feel about the bear. Yeah.
0: Don't forget how long ago was that where the guy was skiing? And the bear just ran across the hill.
1: Yeah. Didn't attack or anything. It just ran across the hill. But again.
0: But we.
1: People minding their own business.
0: Sort of. I mean, we do. We are occupying more land than we did before.
1: Did you see the guy? Man, where was this? He was fishing on a jetty. And I wasn't even sure what a jetty was. It's a rock, you know. It's something we build up.
0: I always think of a long thing that stretches out into the water.
1: Yeah, this is a rock, like a break wall, and the guy is fishing on it. And somehow, I don't know how this happened exactly, a boulder rolled on top of him, and he's pinned underneath it. And you can see his feet, and you can see his head, but he is pinned underneath it. Luckily, he had on his AirPods because he couldn't get to his phone or anything, and he told Siri to call 911, and it did. He was pinned under this, and he gave him his location. If you wouldn't have had those in, he would have died. There's no doubt about it. Nobody was with him. Nobody knew he was out there. Nothing.
2: Man.
1: I think he was like maybe 18, 19 years
2: old.
1: Good
2: thing he had a signal.
1: Yeah, right.
0: Life-saving AirPods.
1: Yes. Yes.
2: It could be in that commercial.
1: Right. You know, because if I'd have seen that, I said, why don't you just take those out and enjoy the fishing?
2: Yeah.
1: You know, just put those in your pocket. And he would have died if somebody like me would have been nearby. No, but he had them in and it worked. What was the commercial where the guy floated away on an iceberg? Remember?
0: Wasn't that for an Apple Watch?
1: That's for an Apple something, yeah. Watch
0: floated
1: or
0: away on an iceberg. I thought he was in a kayak.
1: I thought he was on an iceberg and it broke off, like in Rudolph. Like he was floating away.
0: Like an elf.
1: Yeah. Yeah, this guy, this happened, totally pinned under this boulder. Wow. You can see when the chopper shows up, you can see his feet kind of moving. They're going, yeah, we got him. And they got him out.
2: How'd they get the boulder off him?
1: They didn't go into all that, but they hauled him away, and he's going to be I don't know how he wasn't just crushed.
2: Yeah.
1: And this was a few miracles that
0: where
1: happened.
0: Where was this?
1: See, I don't even remember where
0: and
1: it happened.
0: When?
1: It was on the news this morning, so in the last day or two.
2: Man.
0: Dan, if you don't want to venture out into the forest.
1: Imagine if bears come along and you're pinned under a boulder. They're not going to be any help. Yeah. Go get help. No, go get help, boy.
0: Carcass of a giant 42-foot-long whale washed up on a beach in Perth, Australia this week, where they're headed into summer.
2: Yeah.
0: Beaches in Perth. Sounds nice. But you got a dead whale up there. The juices from the whale, you know.
2: Mm. Yeah.
0: And smells from the decomposing corpse are luring lots of sharks. So, lots of sharks circling a popular beach off of Perth. They'll probably stay there for the next week or so until.
2: How long does it take
0: out
2: for
0: what to do with the whale? What do they drag it back into the ocean? Or there's that one video. It's probably 40 years old. Where they blew up a whale on the beach, and
1: you see cars being crushed by
0: whale gook everywhere.
1: Yeah, they
2: don't
1: made
2: they
1: it
2: just
1: worse.
2: Naturally blow up, like they fill up.
1: Not
2: with
1: like
2: gas
1: this, and, they don't.
0: Yeah, this one they actually blew up with
2: just loaded
0: dynamite or TNT or something.
2: Yeah, I mean that's one way of doing it. Yeah. I don't know how I'd go about it if they said, "Jensen, clean up that whale on the beach."
0: Yeah,
1: you would need heavy equipment.
0: I'd look for
2: a boat lots of it.
0: To drag it out into the deep water.
2: Sink it?
0: Yeah. That's where, you know.
2: But that's where they usually go.
0: Where sea critters will eat it.
2: Yeah.
0: Instead of, you know, lots of seagulls flying around to get all the whale goop off your Subaru.
1: You probably smell that from the Penguin Islands all the way down to Mandurah. I'm looking.
0: Are those islands off of Perth?
1: They're cities north and south of Perth.
2: It was Oregon where the guy was trapped under the boulder.
1: The boulder? Mm. Okay. Yeah. So I guess maybe I can never get mine would have fallen out because my ear canals are too narrow. All I ever do is push them back in, constantly pushing them in.
2: Yeah. You got to be careful sitting on a plane or something. You don't drop it out of your ear.
1: I'd
2: lose it.
1: I've taken that out of the equation. I've got beats that hook around my big ears, around the top, because they always fall out. Can never get them to stay in. I'll sit on a plane. You'll see me pushing them into my ears with my index fingers, sitting there watching a movie or whatever, listening to music. Yeah, just I have tiny ear canals.
0: Have they saved your life yet? Your ear pads, pods, buds.
1: You're right, because everybody has a different name for them. Have they saved my life? I don't think so. I don't think so. And how long should I keep them before I go out and go, I'm going to get a new pair? What's a long
2: AirPods?
1: Yeah. What's a nice, healthy lifespan? Like,
2: I don't know. Mine are old. I've had mine a long time.
1: Mine are so old, they look dingy now when I pull them out of the case because they're white. And I think, is my head that dirty when I wear these things that I'm turning them yellowish?
2: Sure. Everyone's head is,
1: and I'm sure there's
2: bound to happen.
1: And I'm sure there's better ones now. The technology has advanced that if I buy new ones, I go, what was I waiting for? These are great.
2: Yeah, I think the new ones are a lot better.
1: A lot better.
2: Mm-hmm, like noise canceling and all that kind of stuff.
1: See, this is not helping because then what do I do with the old ones? Who's going to want to put my dirty old...
2: No one.
1: Right,
2: no one,
1: nobody.
0: You throw them away.
1: Yeah. It's like having a catheter.
2: Or you just keep them as extras.
0: Are you suddenly averse to throwing things away? You've built your life on throwing things away.
1: But I'm always told that that's wasteful and wrong, and I'm ruining the earth, and these things are going to leach into the water, and we only have so much water, and we only have so much this and that. And
0: has that mattered to you?
1: Not really.
0: Okay, so then what's the problem?
1: Not really.
0: Throw them away.
1: So the answer is...
0: Throw them away.
1: Nobody's going to want them.
0: That's correct.
2: No, you just hang on to them as backups.
1: That's what they thought about old electronics from the 70s. Now everybody's paying tens of thousands of dollars for
0: those were more older receivers. Those were a box.
2: No, many Game Boys I had that we just ditched.
1: That you had or the kids had over the years?
2: Well, the kids had.
0: Yeah. A couple of wires with a couple of plastic blobs on the end. Those are never going to be antiques.
2: No.
1: Well, they are now. If you can get an original Nintendo, there were thousands.
2: The
1: thousands.
2: The Game Boys.
0: I'm talking about ear pads, bods, buds, ear pud. Got your ear puds in?
2: But the Game Boy has made a big comeback.
1: Yeah,
2: and everything. People are playing them like crazy.
1: Yeah.
2: I'm like, man, I bet you I could have made a killing if I would have held on to all those.
1: I swore I had our first Nintendo system in a box. On a shelf in the basement somewhere. And I looked and I looked and I looked and I don't. Either that or somebody else grabbed it. Yeah.
2: Well, that's kind of your thing, getting rid of stuff. So
1: this is my move.
2: I can't imagine you. Yeah. You're not going to make your millions in old stuff laying around your house.
1: Soda cans. Which I gave
2: that's
1: up
2: the only
1: on.
2: Thing you gave up you on. Held on to for a long time.
1: CDs now have a huge resurgence.
2: Yeah,
1: huge.
2: Mm-hmm.
1: Some of those are selling for hundreds of dollars that we bought for $8 back in the 90s. And what did we do with them all? Get rid of them, take them to Goodwill.
0: Where are the CD players available? I mean, sure, I could
2: they
0: find one on Amazon here quickly.
2: Yeah, I'm sure.
0: Do they have them on shelves anywhere?
1: In a store?
0: Yeah.
1: I haven't looked for them, so I don't know. Maybe. I don't know.
0: What?
1: Where would I go?
0: I think I bought four sets of Lost CDs, you know.
1: Yeah.
0: DVDs.
1: Yeah. Best Buy, maybe?
2: I'm sure they have, you know, ones that just plug into your phone, basically. You can Bluetooth through your phone.
1: Yeah, maybe. I don't know.
2: They have that with turntables.
1: Yeah. CDs now are the vinyl, you know, is kind of vinyl now has gotten to the point where I'm hearing it referred to vinyl records that people were throwing away in the 80s and in the 90s are now being called, because they're so expensive, luxury items. If you're collecting vinyl, that's a luxury item now.
2: Sure.
1: Because they've gotten so expensive.
2: Yeah.
1: So people have moved on to CDs.
0: Somebody with a 50-year-old, you know, vinyl record collection happy.
2: I used to have a ton of them.
1: Yeah. What'd you do with it?
2: I gave a lot of them to my sons and my sister.
1: All right, so you didn't throw them away?
2: No, I don't think I threw anything away.
1: Other people grabbed them.
2: Yeah. But who knows what kind of shape they're in now. You know,
1: did you take good care of them?
2: Some of them.
1: Yeah.
2: Other ones were pretty, you know. I played that Dio one until it was
0: is there anything
2: worn
0: that
2: out.
0: You bought a number of, like you bought one and then played it a lot and then replaced it because it got all
2: no, up? I don't think I ever replaced one.
0: No.
1: I didn't start replacing vinyl until I was older because we came from the generation of you bought one. You bought one record, and that was your record for life. It was crazy if you went and bought another one. Yeah,
0: supposed to last the rest of your life.
1: That was it. So I really took.
2: I really had to make it a good one.
1: Really
2: yeah.
1: took me a long time to get over buy another one, but I have a copy. It sounds like crap. Buy a clean copy.
2: No, I never replaced one. It was if it
1: started like crap, I just listened. Yeah. Listen to crap.
2: Yeah.
1: That's the way we were raised. It's 618.
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2: It's a chilly start to our Friday morning, so make sure to have the jacket before you step out the door. We are going to be waking up to mainly cloudy skies across the area, but clouds will begin to roll their way out as we head through the afternoon. Highs today expected to top out right around 62 degrees. Now, at times, it will be a light breeze. Then tonight, those winds will begin to die down. Mostly clear skies will be expected, but it's going to be a chilly night with overnight lows dipping down into the 40s. Some patchy frost could be possible, but heading into the weekend, not looking too bad. With your Weather Watch 12 forecast, I'm meteorologist Brittany Ward.
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3: 625 with Bob and Brian. Brewers start their playoff run tomorrow night when the Padres come to town. 7:30 is game time, actually.
4: Yeah.
3: So he's throwing out the first pitch. Who is it? Plural. Who's throwing out the first pitch tomorrow night?
5: Plural.
3: It's two of them. It's not a person. It's two.
5: Gabby and Brittany.
3: I didn't do that to you. You did that to you.
4: That would be something. What?
5: Who is throwing out the first pitch and then it's two of them? Naturally, my head went there just, right away.
4: That's what you think of.
5: Because that just lurks in my mind like a shark off a...
3: It's not even 6:30.
5: Off a whale beach. Well, that's my guess.
4: Brewers would have to come up with two hats for that.
3: Nope.
5: Well, they have several styles of hats.
4: Sure.
5: They can put a couple on.
3: They do. I was thinking he would think of former Brewers that would be throwing out the first pitch, who would get that honor. Because they have the first pitch people, and there's two each night for game one and game two.
5: Nope, I don't know.
3: Okay. Do you want to know?
5: I do. Maybe
4: this is like I'm thinking of a Brewer.
3: Yeah, it is.
5: Now maybe that'll bulldoze this image I have out of my head.
3: Will Teddy Higuera clear that from your brain?
4: Teddy's
3: coming back to throw out the first pitch tomorrow night, along with he'll be on the hill with Carlos Gomez, another fan favorite.
4: Yeah,
3: Carlos Gomez.
4: He's been back. Gomez, right? Some of the...
3: he's been around.
4: The reunion games and stuff like
5: Teddy
4: that.
5: Teddy Higuera must be 90 by now.
3: Okay.
4: He hasn't been around, has he? I haven't seen Teddy Higuera in a long time.
3: I don't know.
4: Be interested to see what he looks like.
3: Who?
4: Ho! Oh, that's worse than I thought.
5: He was on the Brewers when we visited spring training.
4: Sure.
5: A bit. Yeah. He always seemed kind of like an irritated person.
4: Oh, really?
5: Yeah.
3: Well, that's at least.
4: Yeah.
3: But, you know, who knows? Maybe he's beloved in the clubhouse.
5: Maybe.
4: Sure.
3: Yeah. So Teddy and Carlos Gomez will be throwing out the first pitch tomorrow night. I think those are good choices, I think. And then on Sunday afternoon, that game is at 3:30.
4: 3 o'clock, I think.
3: 3.
4: You got 3:30?
3: I have 3:30. And their both games are on FS1. They're not on Fox. They're on FS1.
4: What's the deal with that?
3: Check your cable.
4: Fox has football, right?
3: It's Fox Sports. Fox is busy on the weekends. They got college football.
4: Yeah.
3: They got the NFL. Yeah. Mm-hmm. They got baseball now. They've got to, you know, they just got to find a clear path for all these games. So on game two, Niger Morgan.
4: All right.
3: Be throwing out the first pitch along with Eric Thames.
4: Oh, okay.
3: The power hitting first baseman from not that long ago. Yeah. When he came to the plate in Cincinnati, just hit home runs. When he was in Cincinnati, all that dude did was hit home runs. I'm sure every Cincinnati Reds fan was glad when that dude called it a career.

0: better.
1: Yeah.
0: Because he just beat up on Reds pitching in their own ballpark. His numbers are crazy down there. So those are your first pitches for Saturday and Sunday.
2: I have to apply the kung fu fighting principle.
0: Okay, go ahead.
2: To that one.
0: Eric Thames, everybody.
2: All he did was hit home runs.
0: It's an exaggeration.
2: That would be, some kind of record.
0: My position.
1: They would walk him if he did that.
0: You would win that battle. My position is indefensible. He didn't just hit home runs, right? Sure, he struck out, popped out every now and then, but he hit a lot of home runs in Cincinnati. So those are your first pitch representatives.
1: That'll be fun. Yeah.
0: Please welcome to the mound, Niger Morgan and Eric Thames. Yeah, they'll get a nice, right?
1: Yeah.
0: There's nothing there.
2: You should.
1: They have to throw the full 16.
0: Oh, I don't think there's any problem for either of those guys getting it to home plate.
1: No.
0: If there's anybody I think might have trouble getting it home plate, it's the former pitcher. Like Brian said, Teddy's older now.
1: Yeah.
0: But I don't know what kind of, what you've been doing.
2: He was probably older than he said he was when he was
0: playing with the Brewers, right. But Teddy doesn't want to embarrass himself. If he said, I'll throw out the first pitch, I'm sure he has thrown a baseball a little bit and said, I'll bring it. I'll get it over the plate. Don't you think?
1: Sure.
0: I mean, these guys, they're...
1: You get older, that shoulder.
0: But they have their pride. They don't want to come back and, have to stand, five feet in front of the plate and... There you go.
2: You do have to make accommodations for older ball players if you invite them to be honored.
0: Yeah.
2: Want them to look good.
0: Like the last time we saw Ted Williams, I think they raced him around the field in a golf cart. He didn't do anything baseball related. It was an all-star game and he shook hands from a golf cart, if I remember correctly, right? But
2: now they can put his head on a golf cart and drive it around.
0: Had the Red Sox survived their meetings with the Yankees, yes, maybe they could have put Teddy Ballgame's head on a cart and raced it around Fenway.
2: I thought he had an admirable life.
0: Oh, very, very. Yes, he was.
2: But the
0: ending is
2: the death to today is really kind of horrifying.
0: He served in Korea.
2: Served in Korea and World War II.
0: And World War II. Yeah. He was a pilot.
2: He was a Marine fighter pilot.
0: He was amazing. Yeah.
2: And he went off after his baseball career and was a championship bass fisherman.
0: Yeah, right. People forget about that. And, don't forget, hit 400.
2: Yeah.
0: I mean,
2: if you could keep a head alive without the body life,
0: maybe we should lay off
2: that would be a good one. But I just sometimes you should just appreciate a life for the way it's been.
0: But that was his choice.
2: I know it was. But I think he was duped by charlatans.
0: But I think that would be his son, possibly.
2: And that would be, I think it's tragic.
0: It's, if I remember correctly, being stored in Scottsdale, Arizona, right?
2: Yeah, I think so.
0: Some deep freeze.
2: And then, what has never been considered in any of this is the era in which Ted Williams lived and grew up, and the country he fought for and defended. If he comes back after the Democrats have taken charge and eliminated the Senate and packed the Supreme Court, is he going to want to be here? To all the nuttiness, boys and girls locker rooms and socialism.
0: You don't think he'd just be happy to be alive again, smelling fresh air?
2: How do we know how well his nose is going to work after his head has been frozen for...
0: Feeling the sunshine on his skin again.
2: Several decades.
0: Holding a bat or a fishing pole.
2: I don't know.
0: You think the first thing he's going to say is, what the hell's going on with the Supreme Court?
2: No, I don't. But I think after a while he's going to look around and go, what the hell is going on around here? You brought me back for this?
1: He may be more upset about like second base being so big or the
2: I think he might have
1: challenge,
2: some things to say about that
1: challenge
2: too,
1: or
2: but
1: pitch clock.
2: You got to consider all those things if you're going to bring a head back to life.
0: I don't
2: after that's it's been gone for a while.
0: That's not something for us to consider. That's something that Ted should have considered when they froze his head. What are you coming back to, Ted?
2: Right, he thought he was going to come back to double-barreled neckties and flying cars. No, we got none of that. We got bears attacking people all over the place.
1: He could have came back to the apes running everything, you know.
0: Right.
1: So,
0: right.
1: Could be worse.
2: Well, anyway, it's a consideration is what I'm saying.
0: Well, I think he knew it wasn't going to be.
2: Yeah, I don't know if he knew. I don't know who sold him that deal. Hey, after you die, and we'll be sure you're dead, we'll cut off your head, put it in a pickle jar, and save it till, I don't know, we figure out how to reverse what killed you.
1: But just the head, that's...
0: Right.
2: Right.
1: You know,
0: and it's been on ice.
1: That's not going to work.
0: You know how long it's been on ice?
2: No.
1: How long has he been gone?
0: He's, right. Right. He died, he passed at 83.
2: Yeah. What year was that?
0: 24 years ago.
1: I was going to say around 2000. Yeah.
0: 02. Yeah. So, been a few changes.
1: Yeah. I mean, I don't know. Maybe the AI could fire him up.
0: What if AI can bring Teddy Ballgame back? Then that's a positive thing, right?
2: No, AI, if AI is as hot as it's supposed to be, you just study everything Teddy Ballgame ever said, anything he ever did, all his writings, all his conversations, and you make a Ted Williams format brain.
0: Better than the one we had before? Or as good as?
2: I don't know if it'll be better, but...
0: As good?
2: It'll just, yeah. It'll be like a replacement Ted Williams.
1: Sure. Can't totally...
0: I think I want the old head back. I think I want
1: That's going to be the key to saving us from
2: what
1: AI.
2: What if they could bring
1: Ted's
2: it back,
1: head?
2: But there'll be a certain amount of damage, you know.
0: Okay. What do you mean damage?
2: Well, things don't work right.
0: Like you can't hear, huh?
2: Something like that.
0: Okay.
2: Maybe can't hear as well or see as well or
0: lisp.
2: Maybe memory is bad. Yeah. Maybe something. Just it just doesn't. It isn't all there.
0: I'm counting on that.
2: I think you'd have to be prepared for that.
0: There's no way we're going to take that head, put it on a body, and have it go.
2: And it's all fired up perfectly again. Yeah. No, it's just not going to happen.
1: I don't think his.
2: There's going to be problems.
1: He had better than 20/20 vision.
0: Right.
1: I don't think that's
0: a good fighter pilot.
1: I don't think that's his eyeballs are probably not as sharp as they used to be after.
2: The brain is the thing, right? You want the brain working. You want to hook up what was in the brain.
0: I don't know what Teddy's expectations were when they when he said, "Sure, let's."
2: What if you could transfer all that knowledge of the brain into either a mechanical or different human entity?
0: Some sort of bot?
1: Download it.
0: Yeah. Well, we have the bots now that can run fast.
2: Oh, that's what I say. Yeah. What if that's it? That's Ted Williams. It doesn't look anything like Ted Williams. It just looks like a robot.
0: Well, his brain is running it.
2: Right.
0: That's just all his brain power.
2: It'd give you wise guy answers to stupid questions would he be great at hitting a baseball? That's also contingent on all the joints and pivot points and strength of his robot arms.
0: Well, they could bring him back and would you want to see him throw out the first pitch at a Boston game? Please welcome to the mound.
2: They could bring him back.
0: The reanimated, what was he, the Splendid Splinter?
2: Yeah.
0: Yeah.
2: I'd like to see how that worked.
0: Ted Williams.
2: In a grotesque kind of way.
0: And he goes out there like a Frankenstein.
2: Right.
0: You know, that would.
2: I didn't really want to watch Madonna at the, Video Music Award.
1: Ted's head. Now I'm tuned in for that.
2: I'd probably have to get through that before I watch the reanimated Ted Williams try to throw out a first pitch.
0: 6:28 with Bob and Brian. Carrie's out today. Stephanie Sutton is in. What's coming up in news, Stephanie?
3: The best smelling cities in America.
0: All right. How's traffic, Rock?
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6: 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We had Cleveland and Pittsburgh last night. Cleveland took care of business. Did you?
7: I saw some of that. Do you see Aaron Rodgers?
6: You see the exchange between Rodgers and McCarthy?
8: What happened?
7: Watching.
6: Rodgers is on the field. He's waiting for a play to come in. He's looking at the sideline, and you can hear him scream clearly on TV. I saw it happen because I was watching the game. Mm-hmm. He lets an F-bomb fly about getting the effing play in. Call an effing play.
9: Effing call it, he said.
6: Yeah, effing call it. And then he says something else. He goes back in the huddle. Then the cameras switch over to McCarthy on the sideline. And he goes, what an effing a-hole.
9: Yeah.
6: And it's as clear as day. There is no doubt. It was just so clear.
7: It was so funny. Like, whoa.
9: Oh, boy.
6: McCarthy apologized after the game. He said he was sorry for what he had said during the game. I think he was only sorry because it was caught on camera.
9: Right. Exactly.
7: Right.
8: Yeah, but is this what we expected?
6: In Pittsburgh?
8: It kind of is. I mean, oil and water don't mix, and even if you keep them apart for a while and let them cool down and you try to pour them back together, they still don't mix.
9: Okay, right.
6: This has gone incrementally because Rodgers said he was only going to come back if it was a coach he was familiar with. So Pittsburgh goes out and hires McCarthy, right?
7: Mm-hmm. Yep.
6: And they're reunited. And it's like, yeah, it'll be great to be back together again. But you could see over the last couple of weeks, Rodgers was already doing that passive-aggressive thing where he's giving the look to the sideline, oh, yeah, changing the plays. And it's been noticed nationally. And then last night you get that. So it's like, well, it's just more of the same, right? It's just...
9: And Herb Street, like, tried to explain it, like, they're like an old married couple or something. Yeah. I wish Al would have just said, man, if I talked to my wife like that, I'd be out on the
6: right.
9: porch.
6: Yes.
8: They're like an old divorced couple.
9: Yeah, right. Right. Exactly.
6: Yeah, Rodgers got him thrown out of the house in Green Bay. He did. That was an ugly divorce. That was a bad divorce.
9: Right, yeah.
7: That is kind of, I mean, basically... What we know, sounds like he did help him get fired the first time.
6: But he said, you know, he was all for McCarthy. I'll come back, but I'm not just going to come back to some new coach that, you know, and finish my last year like that. So
8: you think he'll have his head detached and frozen?
6: Ted or Mike? Or, I mean, Mike.
9: Aaron Rodgers definitely is a guy that would think about doing that. Yeah.
8: It sounds like it's me.
9: Right. Where do I get that?
8: Yeah, I got one for... here, put this one up next to Teddy Ballgame.
6: Yeah, but that
8: put
6: was...
8: That on the shelf over there.
6: You spend a lot of time on the sidelines, Stephanie. You've been to a million football games. Have you ever seen an exchange like that?
7: Really.
6: I mean, Troy Aikman used to get pretty fired up on the sidelines when he'd come off. There's reels of him bitching at the coaches. The offensive line coach, though. But he did about Switzer. There's footage of him just bitching about Switzer. Yeah. Not Jimmy.
9: Right.
6: So Jimmy would have never

0: problem with bringing in a new coach after you've had a quarterback who's been successful, even won Super Bowls.
1: Yeah.
2: They won a Super Bowl more. Together, though.
0: Yeah, I know. That the Robo Cowboys with Switzer? Or are you talking about Aaron and...
3: I think he's talking about Aaron and Mike.
2: Well, I'm just saying there's footage of Aikman, having at Switzer.
0: Right, because Switzer's the guy that was brought in after, what, three Super Bowls?
1: Yeah, and he was the good time coach after Jimmy Johnson, the discipline guy.
2: And we all said you could have put a stuffed sock on the sideline and the Cowboys would have won the Super Bowl that year. Just get out of their way.
1: Yeah.
2: Right? They were that good. I don't know that Switzer had a lot to do with it or if anything to do with it.
0: But the player didn't think he had much to do with it either.
1: In the Jerry Jones thing, though, he gives Switzer a lot of credit for being the right guy for that team. And
2: he does. Mm-hmm. He gives him the respect. And Barry, when you watch him talk, he's a likable guy. Barry Switzer is really likable. I just hated him because he was the Cowboys coach and they were winning and he wanted Oklahoma and that's the only reason I don't like Barry Switzer.
1: Sure.
2: I don't have anything other reason. Just sports hate. That's all it is.
1: Exactly.
2: But man, that was all caught by the mics and the cameras.
1: Mics, yeah.
3: It was almost like a Hollywood movie a little bit. Like it was perfect, the timing of both of it.
1: The F-bomb was clear as day. But it was on Prime.
3: So it didn't matter, right?
1: Yeah. No FCC oversight on that.
2: It was being carried locally in their markets. It was terrestrial TV. It always is. The local markets always get the game. So in Pittsburgh and Cleveland, the poor people of Pittsburgh and Cleveland were affected. Because in Cleveland, of all cities, that got out.
3: That naughty language.
2: Right. But...
1: Never be the same.
2: I don't think I don't think it's a huge deal, but I think it's we saw the curtain pulled back for a second last night, right?
3: You did, but I'm a little.
2: And Rodgers looked annoyed after that, looking at the sideline.
1: Yep.
2: Like you're going to send a play in?
3: But why is he waiting for him to send the play? Just call it then at that point. If you're Mr. Know-It-All, Mr. Rodgers, just do it.
1: Like I felt bad for McCarthy after that. Like he was. Stressing every play, like I got to get a play in there.
0: That's wrong. That's the wrong dynamic.
1: It is, and it just the team could totally feel that, and it's not winning.
3: They almost had a fourth quarter comeback though.
2: Until the Browns kicked a field goal with like 10 seconds left and won the game. So, and Rodgers actually dove in for a 2-point conversion to tie it.
1: So the Browns now are 3-1?
2: 3-1.
1: Yeah.
2: Pittsburgh's 2-2. Now, with all that said, what we saw last night with McCarthy and Rodgers going on and the foul language that was used. Foul language? Gentlemen, please. Our team is in way bigger trouble than either of those.
1: For sure.
3: Right.
1: Actually, Watson looked pretty good last night, I thought.
2: Yeah,
1: so far this year, in fact.
2: Yeah.
1: I think maybe the first game he got off to a
2: So it was a nice distraction for a little while, but then when you turn your attention back to our team, it's like,
3: oh, boy.
2: How bad are we going to get clobbered this
3: Except,
2: week?
3: What Which a is, team to play, though. You're the 0-3 Buccaneers. Okay.
2: Okay, let's just say
1: Baker.
2: Let's say go
3: back. They got some rookie quarterbacks.
1: If we lose this one,
2: so you go out
1: the hot seat has got to be on fire.
2: Even if you go out and win this game, it means nothing. You beat a team that's lost 9 in a row without their starting quarterback.
1: Still, winning cures everything until the next week.
2: What if it's a 57-yard field goal with no time left on the clock to win it? Are you pleased? Are you okay?
1: I'm not going to be pleased.
2: Because a win's a win. We always say at golf, it doesn't matter how you got the 3. It doesn't ask you on the card, and how did you get that bird?
1: Right.
2: You got it. It's all that matters. It's on the card. It's a W. There's nothing in the win or lose column about how you lost or how you won. It's just get wins or losses.
1: I believe in that, yeah. But, that's not always the case.
2: Okay.
1: The Bucs fired a coach when they were like 30-15 the record when they fired Adrian Griffin.
3: Explain that again. Why?
1: They were way over 500, but they weren't winning
2: the way they
1: pretty.
2: Wanted to win. Yeah.
1: Okay. Yeah.
2: Yeah.
1: With just that lineup.
3: Just because they weren't winning pretty,
1: mm-hmm.
3: You fire your head coach. And then how did that turn out?
2: Can we not?
1: We don't need to revisit that. I didn't mean to go there, but I'm just as an example that
2: the Brewers are in the playoffs tomorrow night. You know. Teddy Higuera's coming to town. Okay. Can we not?
3: Okay, let's focus on that.
2: Teddy Higuera and Carlos Gomez are throwing out the first pitches tomorrow night at AmFam Field.
3: The Brewers are home, but I'm sorry, they're playing the hottest team in baseball.
2: It's okay. It's fine.
3: Really?
2: I'm not really concerned. They're all good teams. They're all good teams in the
3: playoffs. You're ready for that Padres bullpen if it gets to that point?
1: I'm not. I don't know if I'm ready for Machado and Tatis and all that. They're going to be total a-holes in this series.
2: Well,
1: you're going to completely hate them by game two.
2: Of course I will.
1: Because they bring a lot of energy. Yeah. Like they play.
2: Yeah.
1: They're the type of guy, if they're on your team, you love them. And if you're playing them, you hate them. That's what happens in series. When you play a series against a team in a playoff.
2: If you're not ready for those a-holes, I'll choose Mike McCarthy's words. If you're not ready for it, you have till tomorrow night to get ready for it. So,
1: yeah.
2: You know, take a little time. Focus in.
1: Mm-hmm.
2: And
3: focus.
2: Get ready. Yeah. Focus.
3: Focus.
2: Yes.
3: Oh, and I'll get off to a good start.
2: And get ready. Yeah. We're the best team in baseball.
1: Right.
2: They're the hottest team in baseball. I'm okay.
1: Yeah.
2: I'm all right. It's the playoffs.
1: Mm-hmm.
2: I have faith in my team. We have Mizorowski on the hill tomorrow night. That guy's been lights
3: out. That's true. Yeah. Yeah.
2: Yeah. You think they're not worried in San Diego? You think they're not worried? Of course they are.
1: Sure.
2: They should.
1: If you're not worried, you don't care.
3: And we would have the Miz for game one and five if it gets to that point, right?
0: San Diego, the city of championships.
2: Go ahead, Brian. Go down the list.
0: Uh-huh. All the championships they've won?
2: In San Diego.
1: Yes.
0: I did.
1: Yeah.
3: None?
0: I just did.
1: Spanish for Wales.
0: What?
1: Anchorman. I can't say the second word of what what he says San Diego means in Spanish.
2: For Wales. Yeah. So, no, I'm fine.
3: I'm still loving the end of that when he's like, blank you, San Diego.
2: Anything they have, we have, if not better.
3: I got to get some of that Anchorman stuff out before the game.
2: You should.
3: Yeah.
2: Yeah.
3: Bust that out tonight in the middle of high school football. Just end my show that way.
2: Could be a busy day for you, Steph. A lot going on. 6:57, you ready to do some news?
3: Sure.
2: Fire away.
3: Attorneys for Krista Pike say the death row inmate is still alive, but in critical condition. A day after the state's failed attempt to execute her for the 1995 murder of a woman. This is in Nashville, Tennessee. The state tried to execute Pike by lethal injection on Wednesday, but neither the initial nor backup dose of pentobarbital.
2: Yeah, I don't know what they use.
0: Pentobarbital.
3: Thank you. Killed her. Pike was still snoring.
2: I find out that the guy who's running the executions in Arizona or in Tennessee was the guy who did it in Arizona, and he screwed up three in Arizona.
3: Who is this?
2: When he was
0: maybe
2: there,
0: he's kind of a psycho. Maybe he wants them to suffer.
2: What the hell?
0: But my question is, and this is going to sound awful. Why are we trying to save her life in a hospital?
3: Oh, you're saying
2: I thought the same thing too. Why? What? And what are we doing here?
3: Well, it's a good point.
2: Yeah,
3: I mean,
2: she's sentenced to death,
0: right? And we're due process. Okay, she's had her process.
3: She's a murderer. She's
0: the sentence is to be executed by the state. Is there kind of an implied do not revive,
2: But we have had people who have been sentenced to death in the past, who it's the it's failed, and they were not.
0: You mean like if a trapdoor doesn't swing out from someone's feet if they're supposed to be hanged?
2: That's one that I can think of. There's been a couple
0: others. They can walk away
2: right.
0: from that though.
2: Yeah,
0: they're not in a coma or something. They just go back to their cell and it's try again later. She's halfway there or three quarters of the way there. You've sentenced her to death and it's all rigged up and something goes wrong and they go to the hospital and they try to save her.
2: I can't believe it. They couldn't get this done.
1: This is like a horror movie. Yes. Like she's too evil to kill.
3: Right. Yeah. Oh yeah.
0: No.
2: This puts other mommy like in a this is a whole different category.
1: Right.
2: Yeah.
0: Other mommy, bring it on. I got real life here.
1: Yeah. Yeah.
3: Right.
2: Or the what's the
1: obsession?
2: No, the blonde we've been talking about.
3: Sydney Sweeney.
2: Theranos.
3: Oh, Theranos.
1: Oh yeah.
0: Elizabeth Holmes.
2: Yeah. Yeah. Her weirdness.
3: Mm. Oh.
2: This is a whole different level.
3: So yeah, what happens? Did they save her?
2: I think they're trying to figure out what do we do next. I don't know.
3: Pike was still snoring when the execution chamber's microphone was cut off more than an hour into the attempt, and she was later taken to the hospital, as you mentioned, for treatment. Her lawyers said Thursday that she's still being treated, but they didn't know details about how she's faring. Tennessee's Governor Bill Lee, did you guys know the governor's name, Bill?
2: I saw him on the news last night.
3: Called what transpired deeply disturbing and has ordered an independent review. But how do you know it's the same dude from Arizona?
2: I heard that in the story. I heard it on the news this morning.
3: That is bizarro.
0: Well, okay. Let's not hire that guy for anything again.
3: Right.
2: Dude, what's your deal? You're the worst at this.
3: You've got one job.
2: One job.
3: And then it's...
2: And you screwed it up in two states now. I can't believe Tennessee hired him.
0: Most jobs, you know, want to make sure whatever you're doing, whatever it is, you don't kill someone. This one, the only thing you have to do is kill someone. You can't get that done.
2: Right.
3: Is he on, like, LinkedIn?
0: I don't know.
2: LinkedIn. Look, should be on LinkedIn looking for work.
0: This is, the appropriate start to Halloween in October and all that grisly business.
2: Yeah.
3: Just bizarre.
0: Yep.
3: All right, should we finish on something a little more uplifting?
0: Yes.
2: I think anything else would be more uplifting.
3: When people talk about the smell of cities, it's usually not...
0: Already not uplifting.
2: It could be. Maybe we have a pleasant-smelling city to end the story.
0: Okay.
3: Not a compliment. In fact, I've never heard someone gush over how incredible a city has smelled. I don't know about that. I didn't write this.
2: We smell better than we used to smell 30 years ago when you had the tanneries and all that going down in the Marquette.
0: We worked in Battle Creek, and sometimes you could gush over the way it smelled because they made cereal there, but they also made dog food, and that was
2: bad.
3: Was that the yeast? What were we smelling when we were driving downtown Milwaukee? What was
2: Well,
3: that?
2: You would smell the yeast from the breweries and the tannery, the leather, the tanning process, whatever that was, and it just reeked. When you drove through there.
3: Is that wrong?
2: I kind of miss
3: it a little bit because I remember.
2: No, you don't.
3: I remember it. It's nostalgic.
0: You know, the leather jacket smell?
3: Yeah.
0: Yeah, there's nothing like that in the tannery.
2: No. It wasn't even close to that.
0: I don't know where the leather jacket smell comes from, but tanneries are rough.
3: All right, so here's the order of the top 10 best smelling cities. What's your guess? Want to go 10 or 1?
2: Oddly enough, I think San Diego probably smells pretty good.
0: Smelling city.
3: Not on the top 10, Bob.
2: Okay.
0: Some place where they print money.
2: Philadelphia.
3: Ooh, that's a very good guess.
2: Kansas. They all have mints.
3: Oh, my gosh. Bob, you're like not hitting
2: Kansas
3: one.
2: Kansas City. All have mints.
3: So, number 10, you mentioned money. Las Vegas, they say.
2: Okay.
0: Oh.
3: Number
0: really? Las Vegas.
3: They say it's a good smelling city, I guess. Number 9, Detroit. Huh?
2: Okay.
3: Although, have you been to downtown Detroit lately?
2: Lately, no.
3: Very nice.
2: Yeah?
3: They've redone the whole downtown. Supposed to go there in a couple weeks for the Packers-Lions, and actually looking forward to it.
2: Good.
0: Okay.
3: Yeah. Number 8, Baltimore.
0: Boy, Baltimore. Well, okay.
3: 7's Denver. Mile High.
2: Fresh air. I mean...
3: That should be higher.
2: I would expect it to smell good.
0: Thinner air.
3: 6 is Portland, Oregon, they say. I don't know who's doing this poll. Anyways, number 5 is Philly. Not Philly.
0: The cheesesteaks.
3: Yeah, I guess so.
0: I don't know. I kind of feel like they might have the same kind of garbage problem as New York, but I don't know.
3: Number 4, Seattle, as you're bringing fresh air on the water. Have you guys been? I've never been.
2: To Seattle? No, I've never been there.
3: I haven't either.
1: I've been there.
0: Yeah?
1: Caught a fish at the fish market.
3: Oh, you did?
1: Yeah.
3: And? Is it smelly?
0: It smelled like a fish. Market,
1: you know? Yeah, it was fresh fish.
3: That was smelly, right?
1: But they'll just throw one to you.
3: Number 3, San Francisco. Okay, I lived with my husband in San Francisco years ago, 20s, you know, early 2000s. Beautiful. Boy, it has kind of turned a little bit.
2: Okay.
3: It's not as...
2: Not as beautiful as it used to be?
3: Yeah.
1: The thing about Seattle, it just smelled like weed, I thought, on And that was before.
3: Right.
1: Like now Milwaukee kind of smells
0: maybe
1: like
0: weed.
1: Maybe
0: it was Mother right. Jones that did the survey or.
1: Yeah.
2: You'd be driving on the interstate here like and that. You'd be driving in your car down the interstate with the windows up and go, I smell weed.
1: Yeah.
3: Yep.
2: Yeah.
1: This was before it became normal, like in Seattle. You'd walk around a corner and you'd just be like, wow, someone just cleared a bong.
2: Yeah.
1: Or your hotel smelled, you know, just. Because that was one of the first places it was
0: they're
1: legal.
0: Obviously not taken anywhere near homeless camps or.
3: Let me finish it up. Here okay. we go. DC's number two.
2: Okay.
3: Okay.
2: Number one.
3: Boston. The beautiful.
0: Baked
3: Boston.
0: Beans, clam chowder. Do they have a famous Cinnabon or something in Boston?
3: Oh, they do have that clam chowder.
1: Yeah.
0: Yeah, but I don't see that as a.
2: How'd you like to live
3: lobster
2: in a,
3: rolls.
2: How'd you like to live in a city that smelled like a Cinnabon?
0: That would be great.
2: I'd be all right,
0: be
2: but
0: hungry
2: I think,
0: all
2: yeah,
0: the time.
2: I could weigh 1,000,000 pounds,
3: right.
2: though. Thanks, Stephanie. 7:05.
1: Coming up next, we'll take a look at sports and play Who's the Stiff?
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3: 7-Eleven with Bob and Brian. It's time for sports, Eric.
4: Brought to you by Mike Juno's Brookfield Buick GMC, where the difference is the dealer. Well, the Brewers produced the best record in the major leagues and won a franchise record 103 games with a statistical profile that hadn't been seen in over six decades. Brewers had the second highest scoring output in the majors, despite matching the second lowest homer total of any team. Sport Radar says the Brewers are the first club since the 1960 White Sox to finish among the top three MLBs in runs scored and among the bottom three in homers. Brewers are taking that approach into the playoffs as they seek their first World Series title, and that all begins tomorrow night against the Padres at AmFam Field, 7:30, first pitch. The Battle of the Bays features two struggling teams searching for an identity and a win. The Tampa Bay Buccaneers need a victory even more than the Packers do on Sunday. They're trying to avoid...
5: Well, nobody needs a win more than the Packers. Nobody. Let's be clear about that.
4: We desperately need a win, that's for sure. The Buccaneers are 0-4.
3: Right.
5: Yeah, I don't care.
3: But they lost their last six last year. They're 0-3 on the year.
4: Yeah.
3: We're in the fourth week of the season.
4: Or trying to avoid being 0-4.
3: Right. Yeah, year. They've lost nine in a row. The Packers are, 7-1, 8-1?
6: Something like that, yeah.
4: But, the Pack...
3: They're 1-8, I'm sorry.
4: At least we're going to have our starting quarterback, Jordan Love. Tampa is turning to undrafted rookie Jalen Daniels after Baker Mayfield dislocated his right thumb in a loss to Minnesota. And it's going to be interesting to see what we have lined up on the offensive line after bringing in a number of players. Yeah. You know, and even if those guys still are really good players, because Zeitler and, very quality offensive lineman, but he was on the couch. But even if he comes back at his good form, it takes a long time for an offensive line to gel and work together and know what they're supposed to do.
6: Right.
4: So, be interesting, to say the least, as to how this unit is going to perform. Badgers? They've got to prove they can handle prosperity now, something they hadn't had to deal with in a long time. After beating Penn State last week, and now they're on the verge of the top 25, they need to avoid a letdown tomorrow against Michigan State. It's homecoming, and pressure is going to be on Colton Joseph, the quarterback. He's capable of making big plays, but also... he can make big mistakes, too. Fickell said that it could be a roller coaster ride with Joseph because of his tendency to take risks. And
6: sounds like Brett Favre.
4: Exactly, yeah. Last night, the Braves hit three homers, and Chris Sale closed out a 6-2 win over the Phillies to win their wild card series. Braves advance to a best-of-five division series against the Dodgers. And Deshaun Watson passed for 268 yards and moved the Browns into position for a career-long 56-yard field goal for Andre Schmidt with 10 seconds remaining. And that gave Cleveland a 27-24 win over the Steelers.
3: Good game last night.
4: Yeah.
3: Here, can I read you this line? Steelers coach Mike McCarthy expressed regret for a profanity he used towards quarterback Aaron Rodgers that was caught on the live broadcast in the Pittsburgh 27-24 loss to the Cleveland Browns on Thursday. Expressed regret. Oh, I regret that.
4: Oh, man. Regrets. It's a life of regret with Aaron Rodgers. Yeah. Sports is brought to you by Proven Power and Economy.
3: Rodgers didn't say anything about regret.
4: No.
3: About his F-bomb that he fired at the coach.
6: Oh, yeah, he's not.
3: Just before that, there's no.
4: He had to have been asked about that, right?
3: Stephanie, come on. You would ask that question.
6: Probably might have, yes.
4: And, well, I'll see if I can dig something up.
6: And I would have followed it up with, and who's your wife?

0: again? Need to know.
1: Do you talk like that in front of your wife?
2: Is yeah, she
0: yeah,
2: real?
0: Exactly. What does Brittany do when you say that? Because allegedly that's her name.
3: Sports is brought to you by Proven Power and Econowalk in Waukesha. 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
1: Thanks, Rock 716.
4: Who's the stiff?
1: Talking about getting off the couch. Get off the couch now. Start dialing 866-BOB-AND-BRIAN or 414-799-1029. Both of those will get you where you want to be to play Who's the Stiff. Stephanie, what are we playing for today? Oh, I didn't give you a card, did I?
0: I'm looking around. I'm like, I see charcuterie, my phone.
1: What are we playing for today?
0: It is Friday, so a $25 gift card from Kelly's Bleachers in Wind Lake.
1: All right. Stand by.
0: I'm going to be honest, I was not aware. There's a Kelly's Bleachers right down the road from here, correct? Or no, was there? And there's one in Wind Lake or no? Different?
5: There's one in Wind Lake and
1: definitely
5: one down on Blue Mountain.
0: That's what I thought.
1: There you go. So you were right.
0: They're a franchise.
1: I guess that would make them a franchise, yes.
0: And a great place to go, I think, before Brewers games, right, to get there?
1: Oh, there you go. No. Nice tie-in with sports. All right, where are we headed?
0: Let's try one.
1: Welcome to the show. Who's this?
6: This is Steve.
1: Steve, good morning. Welcome to the show. Where are you calling from?
6: From my car in St. Francis.
1: All right, Steve, stand by. We're going to meet your opponent.
0: How about two?
6: All right.
1: Welcome to the show. Who's this?
6: This is Dan.
1: All right, Dan, where are you calling from?
6: Out in Pewaukee right now.
1: All right, Dan, Steve, it's time to play the game. Do you have any questions?
6: No, sir. No.
5: All right, then. Here we go. Question one. What actor played the role of mobster James Whitey Bulger in the 2015 movie Black Mass?
6: I don't know.
5: Steve, we don't need to know if you don't know. Oh. We only need to know if you do.
1: Johnny Depp.
5: All right, couple of zeros there. We've had a terrible week this week. We've only had six correct answers all week.
0: Ooh.
5: All right. That is a terrible tied at zero. Anyone can win. Here we go, question two. On Nicktoons Fairly Odd Parents, what is the name of Timmy Turner's fairy hunting teacher?
6: Very good. Dan.
5: All right, Dan.
6: Esmeralda.
5: Not Esmeralda, no. Steve?
6: Henry Ford.
5: Nope. Denzel Crocker, Mr. Crocker. He was the guy trying to catch him.
0: Okay.
5: All right, someone's got to get this third question correct, or we'll have to be done. Here we go, question three. What artist and band had a 1983 hit with Roll Me Away?
6: Dan.
5: All right, Dan.
6: REO Speedwagon.
5: No, I'm sorry, it's not REO Speedwagon. Steve, do you know?
6: Nope.
5: All right, it's Bob Seger and the Silver Bullet Band.
0: Oh, boy.
1: Yeah. Well, that wraps up
5: two stiffs.
1: two. But we've had a week full of them.
5: Yeah.
1: What are we keeping, Steph?
0: We're keeping that $25 gift card from Kelly's Bleachers in Wind Lake.
1: 720.
3: Well, Ben Affleck had a scary incident when he was a kid. Kelly Clarkson, how does she feel about AI? And Sean Combs is back in solitary. We'll hear all about it in Showbiz News.
1: All right. How's traffic?
3: 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And traffic is very light out there so far this morning. Just seeing minor delays in the usual spots, 94 eastbound and westbound as you pass the stadium, and 4145 northbound between Capitol and Hampton. 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Every neighborhood deserves a Wisco Cart.

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1: There's also a Kelly's Bleachers out on 164.
2: Oh.
1: Thank you, texters. Free.
2: Wow. There's, yeah. It is a franchise, yeah. Right? Wow.
1: Thanks, Rock.
3: Should be sunny today, high of 62. Tonight, clear to partly cloudy, low 46. And then tomorrow, another sunny day, mainly sunny in 63. It's 51 in Milwaukee, 53 in Racine, 48 in Waukesha.
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1: Time for Showbiz News. Yeah, we have a terrible people section. Sean Combs, Timothy Busfield, Bill Cosby. We'll try to get to some better things. First, Conrad Kronos Lant has died. He was the longtime singer and bassist for the UK metal band Venom. Group announced his passing on Instagram yesterday. No cause was shared. He was 63. Meanwhile, Jim Carrey quietly tied the knot with girlfriend Min Ah in a small private ceremony in Los Angeles. He's 64. She's 32. It's his third marriage. There was some complaint yesterday.
3: Somebody was 40-something and the bride was 22 or something like that, and people were all worked up. Are they worked up about Jim Carrey being 30?
1: He's exactly twice her age. Yeah.
4: Double her age. No. I'm sorry.
1: Anyway.
4: Good for them.
1: Get a load of this one. It's not just politicians who live high in the hog in service to the American taxpayer. Their staffs do, too. NBC News reports that a bipartisan group of legislative aides had plans to visit Europe in the coming weeks. Stops at a Ferrari factory, a visit to France's Champagne region, and a luxury brand companies and manufacturing spots in Milan.
3: What information were they going to gather at all these high-end factories?
1: Information related to the impact of U.S. tariffs and taxes. That was their cover story. Once NBC News started reporting the trip, Speaker Mike Johnson canceled it. I just remember this the next time someone talks about cutting a dollar of spending and someone has a fit about it.
3: Well, and then I hear the story about how senators and congressmen are all sleeping in bunk beds in one house tripled up in a room.
1: Bernie Sanders has three homes.
3: Yeah. And there's what?
1: Oh, here's another one. You've seen the commercials for Mitchell Berman. He just wants to go fishing and hunt.
3: You'll scare the fish.
1: Go to Packer games. He went to public schools. He's just an average working Joe kind of.
3: You'll scare the fish. He's got a gun on his hip, too.
1: Yeah, he's got a gun holster on his hip.
3: I think that's to go for the right wingers to go, well, he carries a gun and fishes.
1: Look.
3: Yeah.
1: Meanwhile, nothing about open borders or police or ICE, or he doesn't say anything about that.
3: No, he's fishing.
1: He did have another commercial out about his stance that legislators should not be able to trade stocks.
3: Okay.
1: Meanwhile, his party this week just voted that blocked a bill restricting lawmakers from trading stocks. The Stop Insider Trading Act failed by a vote of 53-47. That would be in the Senate. No Democrat voted in support of the measure. Berman doesn't mention that he's a Democrat. Well, we'll see how that goes.
3: Well, their line was, they said, we want to block all trading, not some trading, was what the Democrats said. They want to block it all.
1: Also said they couldn't vote for this because it had a voter ID section in the bill, too.

0: another thing that 80 or 90% of Americans are for, but they blocked that. Off to the lottery. Tonight's Mega Millions drawing will be for $321 million or a $131.1 million cash payout. Saturday, Powerball goes for a juicy $440 million or $183.1 million if you want all the dollars at once. Okay, Sean Combs is back in solitary confinement following an NBC News report that he's living large behind bars.
1: NBC News, they're exposing these trips. Sean Combs, they're all over in
0: showbiz
1: today.
0: Yeah, or someone's watching a lot of NBC News lately, I don't know. Sources told the outlet that the music mogul enjoys massages, fancy meals, contraband, booze, and pornography
1: Okay, I was going to say, I enjoy all those things, and I'm not even in prison, and I have a hard time getting them.
0: Unapproved electronic device. Also, he pays inmates to do his chores. I don't know what he pays them with. The move to the hole is typical procedure while prison officials conduct an investigation. No word on whether this affects his recently bumped up release date.
1: You would think it would affect it, right? Like, oh,
0: I would think so.
1: On.
0: Or is that double punishment? We already put him in the hole. Speaking of rappers behind bars, Rick Ross was arrested Thursday in Miami on felony battery by strangulation and misdemeanor battery charges after an ex accused him of assault. He was released hours after turning himself in while walking out of jail, told waiting reporters that he's going to celebrate his freedom with a weekend trip to Dubai and Paris.
2: Okay.
0: I guess he didn't have to surrender his passport or not go anywhere. Then Rita Ora is being sued by her former manager for $3.5 million over claims Rita did not hand over a percentage of her earnings from tours and TV work. Sarah Stennett worked for the singer from 2009 to 2024 when they parted ways over alleged disagreement with the direction of Rita's career. Now the two are locked in a legal battle over alleged unpaid funds and impermissible deductions for professional services, including advertising, accountancy, and insurance. Ora, who's working on new music and set to star in several film projects, has not commented on the suit. Then Timothy Busfield is asking parents of other children actors who worked on the show The Cleaning Lady to testify on his behalf as he fights to get the abuse charges against him tossed. So is this one of those deals where he says, well, but these children,
1: they're fine.
0: They didn't abuse.
1: Yeah, right. Now, we didn't say you abused all of them.
0: In addition to the parents, Busfield's legal team also has several crew members from the series who have agreed to testify. Prosecutors, meanwhile, are trying to exclude witnesses from an upcoming hearing on his motion to dismiss, saying Busfield's team waited too long to formally disclose the charges. The hearing is set for October 16th. And then Bill Cosby allegedly failed to show up for a deposition in a civil lawsuit he's facing from several women who have accused him of sexual assault. It was his third no-show, and now lawyers for his accusers want him to face some serious consequences. The judge has not yet ruled on that motion. Well, let's talk about something good. Astronaut Jessica Watkins became the first black woman to lead a crew into space on Thursday. She and three other NASA astronauts departed for the International Space Station on a SpaceX Falcon 9 rocket. Did you see how quick it got up to the space station? It was a fast trip.
1: 8 hours. Fastest they've ever gotten to the space station, yes.
2: That's like going to Omaha.
0: Yeah.
1: I think you're right. It is. It's like driving to Lincoln.
0: It's not a record, though. Not a record.
3: Really?
0: The Russians held the record for shortest liftoff to dock in 3 hours and 3 minutes. That was back in October of 2020. They strategically launch when the ISS is immediately overhead, requiring only a few orbits to reach it. Gemini 11 actually docked with an

0: Gene at Target in 94 minutes back in 1966.
1: Was that the...
0: That's the fastest crew...
1: Neil Armstrong?
0: Gemini docking, 11.
1: Where it went, where they had to...
0: See, I'm ashamed. I don't think so.
1: Okay. All right.
0: The Soviets docked an uncrewed pair of rockets in just 68 minutes back in 1967, but the only point of that mission was to launch for a fast rendezvous. That's all they did. You like winning the space race? I like winning the space race.
1: I just like the whole space thing, yeah, but yeah, I do like
0: the AI race, too.
2: Let's get on Mars. I want to get on Mars.
1: That's a tough one. We've been trying. That's tough.
2: Send Matt Damon.
1: He's been there.
2: He's been there.
1: And he came back. They went back and got him.
2: And he made plants.
1: He's okay.
0: Teen bride Courtney Stodden is celebrating California's new bill banning child marriage. Really? They didn't have that till now? Governor Gavin Newsom signed AB 1267 this week, which sets the minimum age for marriage and domestic partnerships in California at...
1: 18?
0: 18, yes. Stodden, a survivor of child marriage, attended the signing ceremony. She famously wed actor Doug Hutchinson when she was 16, and he was 50. Yeah, that guy. He was on Lost.
1: He was in The Green Mile, too. He was the unlikable prison guard.
0: Yeah, he was the, yeah.
1: That's where I first saw him.
0: Her parents signed off on that wedding, though, so I don't know. Kelly Clarkson says she's a big fan of AI, but that it should be rated separately from human creation. Was that a problem? I didn't know. On the Las Culturistas podcast, she said, there are very amazing things that with AI that I'm obsessed with, and I'm very into it artistically, too. She added that AI songs should have totally separate charts, adding, I don't think that they should be competing with humans. Okay, now I understand. Like, they don't win Grammy Awards, right? They don't win
2: Grammy
0: Awards.
2: But that hasn't happened yet, right?
1: Not yet. What if they had a separate category for AI music at the Grammys?
0: I say let them throw their own party.
1: Okay. You want another award show then? Because that's what's going
0: to
1: happen.
0: I don't have to watch it unless they force me to. Billboard recently announced plans to identify and label AI-generated music, just so you know, and that'll be tracked separately. Sia told sold half her music catalog to the entertainment and investment company Pophouse for a total of $180 million, but things get tricky amid her ongoing divorce. Of that $180 million, she gets $165 million for the song she wrote before marrying her soon-to-be ex, but only if she agrees to give him $1 million of it. As for the remaining $15 million, that'll sit in escrow for the exes to fight over.
2: Wait, give the million. Who cares? You got $160, right?
1: Yeah, but I would want all one.
0: She gets $160.
1: If I'm her, I would want it all.
0: He'll sign off on that if he gets a million straight off, and then they'll fight over the rest of the $15 million.
2: I'd say just get rid of it.
0: Matt Damon, his guy was to Mars. Ben Affleck, that was an asteroid he rode.
2: Armageddon.
1: Buscemi and Bruce Willis and
2: Liv Tyler.
1: Liv Tyler, she wasn't on board the
2: she was
1: shuttle,
2: Affleck's
1: though.
2: Girlfriend.
1: She was back on Earth, though. Yeah. She was.
0: That he didn't make it to Mars, I guess, is. Yeah, they do. Yeah. Okay.
2: Oh, that's right. He sacrificed himself instead of Ben Affleck at the end. I got chills. That was a good movie at the end.
0: Ben says he was held hostage. He was held at knife point by another kid at a school when he was 14, and that kid eventually went on to kill someone. Spoke about the situation with Kerry Washington on her podcast, saying that he only managed to get out of the situation because he recognized the kid mugging him. And played it off like everything was cool. Years later, Affleck said the same kid who robbed him actually killed someone else with a knife and went to prison for 20 years. That's a happy story.
2: Whoa. Well, good thing Ben's okay.
0: Scottish activist, not the guy from That's Incredible, John Davidson, is returning to the BAFTAs after his viral N-word outburst, but this time he'll be watching from a separate space. The Tourette syndrome activist will attend the BAFTA Scotland Awards next month, where the film based on his life, I Swear, is up for 7 awards.
2: But he's got Tourette's?
0: Yeah. Mm-hmm.
2: John Davidson.
1: No, not that.
0: John Davidson, who right. you're thinking of. John Davidson, a Scottish activist who got in a lot of hot water
1: right.
0: at another thing before.
1: A couple of years ago.
0: He'll watch the show via video link from a separate space inside the venue alongside his family and friends. Insiders say Davidson actually suggested the arrangement to avoid another mid-show faux pas. He's got Tourette's. X's Jelly Roll and Bunny XO are selling one of their Nashville area homes. $7 million, just a little under. Custom

0: The podcast called The Girls debuted yesterday and will air episodes weekly with a series of rotating co-hosts. Insiders say the hope is that we'll rival the View. Rival The View.
1: I heard Samantha Ponder's doing that too.
0: Oh, okay.
1: Former NFL.
2: Sure.
1: Anchor.
2: Yeah. Way more successful.
0: Sure, there'll be
2: than
0: more than just Kat, Harris, and Rachel on the show. Royal stuff. Some woman from Montecito living in the Cotswolds has introduced her first ever advent calendar from her As Ever brand. Meg's got an advent calendar. The $148 seasonal offering features an illustration of her Montecito home. Countdown numbers are printed using edible gold luster. I don't know.
1: What?
0: In Meg's signature swoopy handwriting, but they're printed on cardboard, so maybe...
2: Usually...
0: Maybe you're just supposed to lick it off.
2: Usually there's just a crackle bar in there or something like that when you open the that particular day.
0: Underneath the numbers, chocolate flavors include strawberry, raspberry, and blackberry, among others. You know, doesn't sound... $148 doesn't
2: reasonable.
0: Sound too crazy
2: yeah,
0: for
2: right.
0: all that.
2: You can get them cheaper at Aldi.
1: Give me the wine one.
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2: Yeah.
1: The wine advent calendar.
2: Shocker. A mom who wants a wine
1: from
2: calendar.
1: Aldi's.
2: Yeah. Yeah. 7:42. It's coming up, Rock.
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2: All right. 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
4: 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Things are starting to pick up out there. Crash on 43 southbound at Highland Avenue has the center lane block and is causing delays back to Keefe. It'll take you an extra 6 minutes to get through there. 4 minute delay, both 94 eastbound and westbound through the construction zones, and just an extra 3 on 894 westbound. Hail to the Zoo. 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Football got you fired up? 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
2: Thanks, Rock.
0: Sunny today, high of 62. It should be clear tonight. 46 for a low, and then tomorrow, a sunny day, high of 63. It's 51 in Milwaukee, 53 in Racine, 48 in Waukesha.
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7: 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It's Friday morning. Gary Graff and Music News. Coming up in just a couple of minutes. First, the news with Stephanie Sutton. Stephanie.
8: So you can ask him about that whole AI thing.
7: What's that? The Kelly Clarkson AI thing?
8: Yeah, and the Grammys.
7: Might come up. Yeah.
8: He would know.
7: He'd have an opinion, at least. I don't know if he would have the answers.
8: Right,
7: yes.
8: Correct. Well, news is brought to you by Horner Plumbing and Colleen Horner Design Studio, trusted experts from plumbing repairs to remodeling. All right, we're going to go on the other side of the world here. A huge gray shark named Bukanji?
7: Well, that's what they call it anyway. They named it.
8: Has become an honorary mascot in South Korea's biggest port city. Officials in...
9: Oh, yeah, I heard about this.
8: ...have embraced the attention brought by the shark, which has drawn thousands of tourists and become a social media sensation. The shark now shares the Korean name for the city's North Port, where it was first spotted September 18th. Bukanji has become a social media sensation, drawing about 600,000 visitors to watch it in the canal.
7: Aren't they trying to flush it out of there, though?
9: Get it out of the canal. Why can't they get the thing out of this?
7: Well, they could... But they wanted to. They want to get it out gently, peacefully. They could spear it, drag it to shore, you know, get it out.
9: Right, propose chum somewhere down towards open water.
8: It says guiding the animal back to open water has proved tricky. Mm. Five vessels were deployed Tuesday, but the crews gave up after hours of unsuccessfully spraying streams of water to herd the shark toward the open sea.
9: This is like getting a cat out of a tree with... you know, a can of cat food. Just.
8: But it's been stuck there since September 18th.
7: It's not stuck.
8: Well, I guess it's
7: like
8: swimming.
7: It's just stayed there since then. It'll leave eventually, right?
8: I wonder how big this canal is.
7: I don't know, but the problem is you can't go in.
9: Like 2 feet wide.
7: You can't go in the canal as long as this gigantic shark is in there, right?
8: A gray shark. I don't even know what a gray shark is unless they're just. That's how they're describing it.
7: It's a shark, so I'm assuming that it's, you know, dangerous.
8: I would think so, too. Yeah. It's not a nurse shark. It sounds a little scarier.
7: I wouldn't get in water with nurse sharks, even if they said, no, they're
8: really?
7: Fine. What? Am I crazy?
8: I swam with sharks. Honeymoon, Bora Bora, baby. I lived.
7: I swam with dolphins once. I didn't even like that.
9: Gray reef shark is the fastest swimming agile predator. In the ocean.
7: Agile predator,
8: oh,
7: Stephanie.
8: Boy.
7: Yeah.
8: Well, I'm glad I didn't die.
7: All right. 7:52.
10: 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Gary Graff is coming up next.
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3: 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Are you, you're not fresh off a concert from last night, are you, Gary?
4: No, I watched a football game last night, so I'm what you were a week ago.
3: Okay, all right. But last week when we talked to you, you were just getting home from a Brooks and Dunn show, right?
4: That's right.
3: And it turns out my cousin was at that show.
4: Oh, really?
3: Yeah.
4: And like you, they didn't call.
3: No, right. She didn't want to bother you. She said you looked like you were working.
4: Okay.
3: But you were at what used to be the Dixie Chicks.
4: Right.
3: The Chicks show. Now the Chicks.
4: They opened their tour here. It's the 20th anniversary of the Taking the Long Way home album and the, you know, the Shut Up and Sing documentary. So they're commemorating it with a tour where they're playing the album in its entirety. And then finishing the night with a bunch of the big hits, and it was great.
3: Do they are they okay? Do they like each other again, or is it like no? We
4: no. They took that break after that. In fact, you know, they took that break for a number of years. They all did their own things, and then came back together about 4 years ago now, 5 years ago, maybe a little more. Made a new album, and you know, everything's hunky dory.
3: Okay, so they're all okay. The tour goes on. It only goes through November, it looks like.
4: Right, it's a 20-day tour. It's a short thing. Maybe they'll do more of it, but you know, it's something to commemorate. And it was nice to hear, especially the songs from the album that they hadn't played since 2006. You know, there were a bunch of those, and they sounded really good. The album holds up. They're holding up, so it was a good night all around.
3: Well, we should probably point this out. It's been 24 weeks now, and the countdown goes. Go ahead.
4: Yeah, choosing Texas, number one for 24 weeks. This weekend we'll find out if she hits 25. You know, she's trying to build up the buffer now between her and Mariah Carey, because as we know, December will come around, and all I want for Christmas is you. Well, you know, it'll log another 1, 2, 3 weeks at number one. So, you know, Ella needs to push it.
3: This is like Cal Ripken.
5: Two separate categories here. I mean,
4: there are. I mean, so All I Want for Christmas Is You is you know, Brain Surgery here, a holiday song. But
5: cumulatively, it has piled up the most weeks at number one.
4: But it also counts in the general sense too.
5: So all right,
4: that makes it kind of, you know, I mean, if Ella Langley can hang on here, that makes it kind of remarkable, because Mariah Carey gets a shot every year.
3: I've heard the song. It's a good song.
4: It's a good song.
3: I like the song. I don't dislike the song, but it's not that good. I mean, for 24 straight weeks,
5: it struck a chord with a different generation.
4: It struck a chord, and I think now people are vested in let's keep the streak going. So they hit Spotify, you know, a few times a week to play the song.
3: I've got it in a playlist.
5: Yeah, that's you.
3: I've had it there
5: for
3: months.
5: You have a classic car. You collect vinyl.
3: I do.
5: You have grandkids.
3: I would get that on vinyl.
5: Different
3: if it was
5: generation.
3: On vinyl. I would buy that album.
4: Vinyl.
3: It is on vinyl. Ella Langley on vinyl. All right, I'm going to order it today.
4: There
3: All
4: you
3: right,
4: go.
3: I'll get it today.
4: I hope we get a thank you note for that.
3: I'll thank you right now.
4: I hope we all get a thank you note from Ella.
3: Oh, because that'll help keep it at number one, right? I'm going to contribute.
4: Will.
3: Yeah,
4: that
3: I'm going to contribute to it.
5: And then the next favorite girls on the list, let's talk about them.
3: That is?
5: Sporty. Ginger.
4: Oh, okay, yeah. Of course. So it looks like we're going to get a Spice Girls bio series. A guy named Jack Rook, who made the series Big Boys, created the series Big Boys, has revealed that he is working on what he said is going to be a very different kind of fun comedy drama about the Spice Girls.
5: A series.
4: A series. So it'll be
5: How many episodes are they talking about?
4: I don't know. He's
5: should be five.
4: He's saying nothing.
5: Should be five at least.
4: He's saying nothing's confirmed, and,

0: being done without the Spice Girls at the moment. He's hoping they'll approve it, you know, maybe participate in it. So it's speculative.
1: Approved?
0: Right?
1: Did you ever look for approval when you're writing a book on somebody? Hell no.
0: Not in mine.
1: Unauthorized.
0: But, you know, this is a little different.
1: All right.
0: So especially if he's going to try to license the music.
1: Yeah.
0: So there's that going on. And in the meantime, Posh Spice, Victoria Beckham, was photographed back in the studio with her son, Cruz Beckham, who is a musician of some note. He's actually very good, and he's had some hits in the UK. So he posted a photo during the week saying, we got Posh back in the studio. And they had a picture of her at the microphone with the headphones on. And we don't know what that's for or when we might hear it. But there she was singing with her son.
2: She's always the holdout on these reunions.
0: Correct.
2: Always.
0: Correct.
2: Always. Like, I don't do that music thing anymore. Blah,
0: yeah,
2: blah,
0: legitimately doesn't want to get back into that fray.
1: You know, we replaced Ginger in all the Gilligan's Island reunions. We replaced Jan and Marsha in some Brady reunion stuff. Can't we just get some...
2: They switched out Dumbledore and Harry Potter after Harris died.
1: Okay, there's plenty of...
0: They recorded and toured as the four of them, you know, without her. They don't want to do that again if they're going to do a... And I think the promoters are saying as much that if there's going to be a Spice Girl something, it's all or none.
1: I kind of like that. Either we all go or none of us go. I kind of like that. But in the meantime, how much money are they leaving on the table
0: tens of millions.
1: Yeah, by not going out even as a foursome.
0: But if you're Posh Spice, you don't need it perhaps as much as the other Spice.
2: Right. I think she's the one who's really loaded in the other.
0: Well, between her husband and her fashion work, she's fine.
1: All right.
0: So we'll see. Keep your fingers crossed. And in the meantime, we'll maybe get this docuseries to enjoy.
1: I know two guys will be glued.
2: I wonder how Union Jack shorts are selling around the world these days.
1: Metallica opens at the Sphere this weekend, right?
0: They opened last night.
1: Okay, so, and now Rush is, they're planning on a stop at the Sphere?
0: It's sounding like it. This has been speculated and kind of rumored and talked about. It's getting a little more serious. We're hearing that it's looking like, I believe, April, they're saying, at least 16 shows. I'm sorry, June or July. They're saying at least 16 shows, and then we'll see what happens beyond that.
1: They'll sell out 16 shows with no problem. They'll just extend it like the Eagles and who else has been there.
0: The Eagles, you know, have been their dead end company. Speaking of which, John Mayer has announced at least a short initial run at Sphere. This is going to take place in April. He's going to have six shows where he's going to play solo, trio, and full band sets.
1: Six shows? Can you make enough money to cover your costs at the Sphere in six shows?
0: It depends. Yeah, it depends what you do. Now, to keep in mind, he did all those shows with Dead & Company. He might have some of the visuals already.
1: Okay.
2: Haven't they built up a bunch of actual hardware for the Sphere to accommodate the different kind of shows? I mean, you don't have to start from scratch every time.
0: Oh, no, nobody's starting from scratch. But just the creation of the video material for everybody is expensive.
2: Yeah.
0: But Sphere is turning into a real place. You know, we're seeing, you know, the Eagles are recurrent. You know, Metallica, we'll see how long, you know, they have 24 shows to start, and we'll see how much longer they go if Rush becomes a thing. And we've had so many acts that are coming there and coming back. You know, there's a list you can only think about. Yeah, Garth Brooks and Kenny Chesney coming back. And, you know, there's a lot of the superstars. You know, think about the Rolling Stones if they want to do something, or McCartney. There's so many possibilities, and this building, this venue, I think we were all pretty skeptical about when it opened, is turning into a pretty solid
1: concern.
0: It is
1: quite a place to see a show. If you have a favorite band and they're at the Sphere, you really, really, really have to go there and see them.
2: Let's talk about Diddy's residency. I hear that's quite
1: it's quite the opposite of the Sphere.
0: Jimmy Kimmel made a great joke about it last night that we can't really repeat on the air, but go check it out on YouTube.
1: All right.
0: It's a fun joke. But yeah, Diddy got busted by NBC this week for living a lavish, really a lifestyle that would be lavish by any measure. The fact that it's in prison, you know, at Fort Dix Federal Prison is even more remarkable. I mean, liquor and fine food, and he's paying other inmates to cook for him, and he has cell phone
2: massages. He's getting massages.
0: Yeah, you know, everything. So apparently he's back in solitary confinement right now. After this was unveiled on NBC.
1: Now, I saw Goodfellas, and
0: they cook.
2: Where did they get the room in the prison that was just kind of not being used?
0: They paid off the guard.
1: And that's what I was going to say. So it wasn't just the prisoners who were complicit. In Goodfellas, they said, we paid off the guards, to ignore it. So Diddy must have been doing that too, right?
0: One good thing, you know. Okay. We're not there fully. To know that, but he's still slated to get out January of 2028. But for right now, he's back in solitary confinement, and I think they took his cell phone away and slapped his wrist.
1: The cell phone he's not supposed to have. Of course, they should take it away.
0: Of course.
1: Yeah.
2: And how did NBC find out about this and
0: it's like anybody else that you get a tip.
2: Yeah.
0: You know, you get something and then you follow up on it.
1: It just wouldn't be music news if we didn't talk about Oasis.
0: That is the gift that keeps on giving. So they had a couple of things to talk about this week. One was Liam Gallagher online spoke. You know, he kind of dangled the possibility of maybe Oasis recording some new music. A fan kind of encouraged that, and Liam came on and said, "Look, Rasta," he said it as a term of endearment. He said, "I can't see us touring again," meaning after 2027. Unless we have new music, and he said the next step will be to have a chat about new music. Now, this is after he and Noel, his brother, had said, no new music, it's not going to be part of the program. So stay tuned for that. What they did do, though, was they went to court in England to prevent an auction house of selling off some unheard and rare recordings, 63 concert recordings, over 100 hours of rehearsals, what they called unfiltered dialogue between Noel and Liam. It looked like this was set to go on auction tomorrow in the UK and was expected to fetch more than $1 million. The Gallagher brothers went to court, got an injunction, and now that is on hold until the legal aspects of this.
1: How did they get a hold of this stuff? It's not going to go like that Don Henley Irving Azoff thing where they were caught lying in court, is it?
0: Yeah, no, I don't think so. Apparently, these were owned by a former sound engineer who just kind of kept them for himself and never really turned them over to the brothers. So, in a way, it was news to them that these existed. But now that they do know, they're going to try to make sure that they have ownership of it.
1: Usually I say to you, well, we're just about out of time. Where do you want to finish? But I really want to touch on this one.
0: Sure.
1: St. Louis man learns his birth father is Michael McDonald?
0: This is a sweet story.
1: So how do you figure that out? Because he talked like him?
0: Well,
1: mumbled everything?
0: Yeah, that's true, and he liked yachts. No. What happened, so this gentleman, Michael, whose name coincidentally is Michael Gosling, Michael McDonald and his girlfriend, when they were 14, had him and put him up for adoption. And, he said he had written about this in his memoir, and, he said in a recent interview, that he and the woman remained friendly over the years, and this was something they talked about. Like, I wonder what happened to the baby. I hope he had a good life and everything. And so it turns out, Michael McDonald's, one of his other sons, took a test, took one of the 23andMe tests, and this Michael Gosling came up.
2: He was
0: as a match.
2: He was in the
1: system.
2: Yeah.
0: And they investigated it, and it all connected, and so they finally met recently when the Doobie Brothers came through St. Louis. apparently a very nice meeting, big hugs all around. Michael McDonald found out he's a grandfather now, too. And, you know, they're going to have a relationship. But, you know, Michael McDonald's been very gracious about it. And he, you know, he came out and said the real rock stars in this story to him are the adoptive parents. You know, they're the ones who took the baby in and, you know, gave him everything he needs and raised him well. And so, you know, and I guess everybody's on good, friendly terms.
2: If Michael Gosling's parents were only 14...
0: Well, that was his birthday.
1: Yeah,
2: right. When he was born, then,
1: right.
2: You know, they're in the same age group now.
0: Not really. I mean, you know, 14's a big difference.
2: Yeah, but I mean, they're both, they're all
0: about
2: 50,
0: right? I mean,
2: they're adults.
0: 50, they're right? Adults, yeah. And, well, he's in his 60s, I'm sure.
1: Yeah.
0: And he's had children. And, you know, it looks like this one wound up nice. You know, everybody's happy. And,
2: how'd that happen?
1: Yeah, right. Happy ending. What?
0: Once in a while, even a blind squirrel, right?
2: Yeah.
1: All right, Gary, we're out of time.
0: All right, have a great weekend. Go Brewers.
1: All right. Yes. Yeah, we got some big games coming up tomorrow night and on Sunday over at AmFam Field.
0: We'll be rooting from across the lake.
1: All right, Gary, we'll talk to you next week.
0: Take it easy.
1: Gary Graff, our music expert. 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
3: 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And everything is moving really well out there so far. Just seeing some minor delays, 4394 northbound. You'll be on the brakes from Holt past Oklahoma. And a little bit of delays, 94 eastbound, heading through the construction zone. Those begin at 76th Street, and it'll take you to 35th, and on the westbound side, 35th to Hawley. 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
2: Very nice weather. Plentiful sunshine today, 62, sunny and 62 today. Clear tonight, low.

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3: 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And at Advent, we've decided it doesn't need to be like that. 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
7: From fabulous Las Vegas.
9: It says it right on the sign.
7: Right on that classic sign. Tim Murray.
10: Well, hello there.
7: Hey.
10: Woo. Lady and gentlemen.
9: So much going on in sports.
11: There's a lady here?
9: What? Hey, knock it off. I shouldn't say hate. Don't like when you disparage yourself. Okay. We'll do that. You got the Brewers in the playoffs running. You got the Packers fighting literally for what could be their season on Sunday. Seems weird in week four. We know who the guys throwing out the first pitch is going to be. You have Aaron Rodgers and Mike McCarthy having at each other last night.

0: on national television, and it was
1: like
0: all
1: old times.
0: It was all caught on Mike's. Mike McCarthy said he regrets his comments that were caught.
1: Oh no, embrace it,
0: on
1: Mike.
0: Television last night. But there was nothing from Aaron about him regretting his comments to the coach from the field when the whole stadium could hear it.
1: Why would there be? He's never wrong.
0: Okay, so start wherever you like. Good morning.
1: Hello. Hello. Just another winner. No big deal. Browns plus three.
0: You took that one, didn't you? Yeah.
1: I did.
0: Yeah.
1: I just... the interaction had to have made Packer fans just think about, wasn't that fun? And
0: I don't remember an exchange like that between the two of them. You could always feel the friction, but just a verbal exchange like that,
2: we're caught on camera, yeah, too.
1: For those who did not see the clip that went viral last night in the first quarter, as the Steelers were around the 25-yard line, you see Aaron Rodgers angrily looking over to the sideline, and you can read his lips saying, "What the bleep, call it." And then
0: you could hear it. It was all caught on mic. You could hear it in your living room. There was no doubt about what he said. It was clear as day.
1: And then just the pan to Mike McCarthy and him going, bleeping a-hole. Just perfect.
0: How do they feel about each other? I don't know. Maybe it's
1: reunited,
0: the
1: yeah, and it feels so good.
0: I don't know. Maybe it works for them. They lost.
1: They lost.
0: They lost.
1: Lost to the Browns. Like
3: a family that fights.
0: Yeah, it's true.
1: It could be. I mean, yeah, it's... I'm sure they... yeah, I'm...
0: It didn't take long for it to all percolate up again, because it started 2 weeks ago when they're going, Aaron Rodgers is already having at his coach with his passive aggressive comments about him, and then by the week four, he's screaming at him.
3: You know, they started with a win,
0: yeah,
3: and then they lost,
0: right?
3: They got another win,
0: yeah,
3: and then they lost.
2: Right. They did score a touchdown.
3: It's not like
2: drive.
3: You know, two losses in a row. They've alternated.
0: And that was a good drive. That drive took forever in the first quarter.
2: And they did score a touchdown.
0: Yeah, they scored a touchdown.
1: It was, yeah. I mean, it was a good game. It was a fun game to watch. Tell you what, it's funny how our perception of things can be changed so quickly, right? You think about a team like the Chargers, right? We believed, oh, this is, team's going to be really good this year. Now they're 0-3.
0: They're going to be 0-4 on Sunday.
1: And then you think about the Cleveland Browns. They're going to be a disaster. Worst team ever. Who are they going to draft at quarterback? Still don't think Deshaun Watson's that great. He missed a lot of dudes, I felt like, last night. There was a... was it on their second-to-last drive? He rolled out, and Harold Fannin, their tight end, was wide open, and he sailed it behind him. I still don't think Deshaun Watson's a very good quarterback. But that defense, man, they got some young dudes.
0: They got rid of Myles Garrett. And who did they lose on the line last night to a hammy?
1: Oh, who did they?
0: Early in the game, in the first quarter, he was gone. And, yeah, that's a good defense, right?
1: Yeah, they got some dudes out there, man. Everyone wants to make fun of the Browns, but they drafted really well. Denzel Boston and Casey Concepcion were their two of their first round, a first and a second round pick this year. They had combined 9 receptions yesterday. Harold Fannin was a guy they drafted a year ago in the third or fourth round out of Bowling Green. He had a touchdown, and he's one of the better tight ends in the league. Quinshon Judkins had a touchdown yesterday. They drafted him last year. Carson Swesinger is a guy they drafted a year ago. He won Defensive Rookie of the Year last year. So, yeah, this team's actually got some talent, man. And if they get the quarterback situation figured out, once they can get rid of the worst contract maybe in the history of the sport.
0: Well, they're 3-1. You're not going to make a quarterback change.
1: No, I'm not saying make a. I'm not saying make a quarterback, but they can come next year if they're able to get a one of these young quarterbacks. It would be might be an interesting team to watch. But yeah, 3-1 Cleveland Browns. Who had that in their
0: notes when the season started? By week four, by the time last night's game rolled around, I expected we would be switching quarterbacks to Deshaun, not to Deshaun, to Shador Sanders by now. We tried the Watson thing, it didn't work. Now we're on to Sanders. And that's not the case at all. Nope, they're 3-1. It's working good enough.
1: First place?
0: Wow. I know nothing about football. First place,
3: it's
0: Cleveland.
3: Early in the season. Okay.
1: It was Mason Graham who left the game with injury, who had been an absolute havoc wreaker on the defensive line. He was a first-round pick a year ago, and he's the one who left the game on the opening series. So,
0: With a hammy, right?
1: Leg injury, whatever it was.
0: Hey, Caleb Williams, look, a guy left the game, not on a cart, screaming for his life with a hammy. Yeah, look, he walked off the field. He walked to the tent, then he walked to the locker room.
1: Better watch out. Case Keenum coming for his job, baby.
0: Wouldn't that be wild, 38-year-old Case Keenum?
2: That would be wild.
0: Bears trade Caleb Williams.
3: Raiders are 3-0.
0: Raiders are 3-0.
3: You still don't believe in them, I think.
1: No, they'll get smoked this weekend.
0: Who are they playing?
1: Chiefs.
0: Are you sure they're going to get smoked?
3: Battle of the Unbeatens.
0: Are you sure?
3: Old rivalry. The Chiefs, before the season, you know, all the expert pickers said, well, they're still good, but they're maybe 5 or 6, you know, best in the NFL. They're 3-0 now.
1: Who?
3: The Chiefs.
1: Yeah, I'm still not. I mean, I think they're the best team in their division, and I thought that going into the season. I think the Broncos have a rabbit's foot shoved up their butt.
3: The Texans were another team that was like they're getting a lot of love. They're 0-3.
1: That is a surprise to me. I thought the Texans would be pretty good this year, and you know it's not impossible for them to turn it around. They're still a favorite this weekend against the Dallas Cowboys, but yeah, that is a surprise to me that Houston's 0-3. I thought they would win their division, and they still could. I mean, their division is not the most; it's not a gauntlet. But I'm very surprised on Houston. The Rams, everybody was handing them the Lombardi Trophy. It's over.
0: They got Myles Garrett,
1: and then Aaron Donald.
0: And then they brought Aaron Donald, and they were going to be who's going to stop this team? Who is going to slow down that rush?
1: A trip to Australia.
0: Yeah.
1: That's going to stop this team.
0: Well, then they got
2: messed them up.
1: The referees are going to stop them.
0: And they got stopped last week, too.
1: Rabbit's foot up the butt of Broncos.
2: Tim, how lucky are the Packers that they have the Buccaneers on Sunday? I mean, a team that doesn't know what they're doing either.
1: They have an undrafted rookie as their starting quarterback in Jalen Daniels, so... Yeah, Baker Mayfield out. Yeah, this is... I hate saying it because it's week four, but the way it started...
0: This is the season.
1: This is a must-have.
0: This is the season, I think.
1: The Buccaneers
3: are the best the Packers could hope for at this point.
2: Right.
1: Mm-hmm. It's a decent way to put it, right? Because you're facing... And then the following week, you got the Bears at home. So win this game, start feeling good about yourself, and then get ready for... The Bears coming out.
0: Well, go ahead. Go down. Look at the games after the Bears.
1: It's not easy.
0: It is a murderer's row.
1: But you get them at home. I don't think the Cowboys are some unbeatable juggernaut.
0: Okay. All right.
1: I think they're good.
0: No, you're being reasonable. I'm just looking at it as a Packer fan going, I don't think we can beat any of these teams. But I'm basing that on what I saw last week. And that team that was on the field last week could not beat any of these teams that are coming up. They can't. If they play like that, they're going to lose all these games.
3: I just sort of, left all the memories of bad passes and three and outs behind, and now it's all coming back to me.
0: Yeah, because if you forget, what do they say? Forget about the past. Forget about history. It'll repeat itself. Think about that look on Matt LaFleur's face after the game. That just whole that sourpuss. What just happened out there? I think he opened with that was ugly.
1: Yeah.
0: Right? Didn't he come to the podium? Those were his first words.
2: It's something like that, yeah.
0: Yeah. Can't have
2: it's
0: it.
2: Not good.
0: We can't have it. Can't have it.
3: Well, they've had extra days to practice.
0: Okay. All right.
2: How do we feel about them moving the game to not this Sunday, the following Sunday? It was supposed to be a 3:25 kick, and now it's a noon kick.
3: I'm fine with that.
0: But you know what that means?
2: That means they're not good.
0: It means nobody. We're not picking this national. We'll just show a regional.
3: I don't want to be embarrassed. How'd you feel about playing in front of the world and being the second garbage game of the week?
0: Yeah.
3: In Tottenham with the Colts and forgot who they're playing.
1: Commanders.
3: Yeah.
4: They're saying that may have. Some people said that it maybe have been flexed because of the Brewers.
0: Mm. Oh. All right,
1: NFL don't care about it.
0: I was going to say, the NFL's coming out of the way.
1: Yeah.
0: You
1: want to put a nice spit on it, but there ain't no way the NFL cares about the Brewers.
4: That's what I was thinking.
3: Make the Packers feel better about themselves.
2: We can't have the Brewers in the
1: Packers. Oh, those people up there in Wisconsin, they need to be able to watch both of these games.
0: Yeah. That's nice, you know, and maybe.
1: I think what they said was the Packers are 1-2 and Caleb Williams isn't playing. Yeah, we're flexing this game down to 1 o'clock Eastern time.
4: Yeah, and they replaced it with the, I think, Niners-Seahawks, right?
1: Yeah.
4: That's a good game.
0: That should be a battle, right?
4: Yeah.
0: Yeah. Packers-Bears could be like, I don't even like to think about it right now. Let's get through this Buccaneer game.
1: So negative.
0: No. I'm just trying. I just know what I saw the last time they were on the field, Tim, and it was really bad. I know what I saw on the field with the Brewers the last time I saw them. It was really good. Now, people are going, you know, we're playing the hottest. You know, Padres are red hot. Well, you know what? The Brewers have been red hot for a month as well.
2: A month all season.
0: Yeah, yeah. Not just lately. The Brewers are the best team in baseball. Bring it on. I am not afraid of the Padres. I am ready for what Rock calls the Machado shenanigans and how worn out I'll be by them.
4: Tatis.
0: And Tatis, right? Yeah.
4: You're really going to be sick of him by the end of this series.
0: Yeah.
4: They play with a lot of energy, those guys.
1: They do.
4: That's a lot of energy that's going to be really annoying to Brewer fans.
0: Yeah, when he trips over the first baseman's foot as he's running one out, when he swings the bat and hits Contreras in the back of the head and goes, that's just my follow-through, man.
4: Yeah.
0: What? I didn't mean to do that. He's an a-hole.
4: Machado.
0: He is. Let's just establish that right now. He is an a-hole.
4: Yeah.
0: Right? Let's start there. I'm already getting worked up.
4: See,
1: he's been on the Padres for like 7 years. Yeah. He did this when he was on the Dodgers.
0: Yeah, right. He's it's nothing new.
1: No, I know, but you just
4: we need to be prepared for it
1: because
4: he's
1: going to
4: break it out again. You know, he's going to do something those lines.
0: How do I get prepared for it? Why do I need to prepare for it? I know what's going to happen.
1: What are you getting prepared for?
0: Right, that's what I mean.
4: Because
1: you're going to be in the stands.
0: I'm going to get worked up.
4: Yeah.
1: Already worked up. About what?
4: That's all right. It's the playoffs. You should be worked up.
0: Okay, good. Thank you.
4: Yeah.
0: Yeah. I should be. Yes. Want my team to win.
1: Yeah, absolutely.
0: But I'm not afraid of the Padres. I'm just not.
4: I just don't want you to be surprised.
0: They're facing
4: Manny Machado.
0: The Padres are going to face best pitcher on the planet tomorrow night.
1: It's right there.
0: Right there. We have the best pitcher on the planet. Mm-hmm. Me is scared. No, you be as scared. I'm not afraid. You should be afraid. Effers?
2: Yeah.
0: Yeah. There. How's that?
3: Sounds a little like Beaver Cleaver with a scare.
0: I know I got that wrong. But when I say effers,
3: too. Tough talk as Beaver Cleaver doesn't really.
0: I mean Friars.
3: Kind of leaves me flat
0: when I say effers. The Friars. One of their nicknames. So you tell me, Tim, how afraid should I be?
1: I'm just letting you roll. This is your sports segment today. You're on fire.
0: No, it's
1: your thing.
0: It's right here on the paperwork. Tim Murray.
1: No.
0: during Tim Murray. Yeah. So,
1: but you said, I mean, the Padres have been hot. You know, I mean, it's who gets hot at the right time. But you're walking into Milwaukee, who is every. I mean, once again, the Brewers have the Padres to thank, because that was the wake-up call they needed in early October, or excuse me, early August. When the Brewers went out there and got swept by the Padres, that was the moment when some sphincters got a little tight and was like, oh my God, we're not going to win this division. That's when the Cubs got hope. And after that, it was on. Go to LA, take 3 of 4. I don't think they lost a series the rest of the season after the Padres series.
0: That's right, yeah.
1: So, oh, they lost a, I guess I'm looking at it right now, Cincinnati on the road was a series they did not win. But outside of that, I mean, they were rolling. So that was the wake-up call they needed going out there. And they didn't pitch, I don't think, if I remember correctly. I don't think they had Miz in that series. But it's got to be fun, man. I mean, this is playoff baseball. It ain't easy. It's not the American League.
2: Love it.
0: This is what we waited for all year to get here. Absolutely. Edge of your seat. Every pitch matters.
1: It was funny because I was sitting there watching the wild card round. I can't remember what day it was. And my wife just looks at me and she goes, this is stressful. And it's not even, yes. We didn't even have a team.
0: Yeah.
1: But that's what playoff baseball is, man. Playoff baseball is the best.
0: Well, that was the wild card round. Now it really gets, I think with every step that they take now, the baseball gets better, more meaningful.
1: Well,
0: all of that.
1: I mean, I was just thinking about it yesterday. Yesterday was the 7-year anniversary of the Brewers Nationals wild card game in D.C. I was there. Brewers were up 3-1 in the eighth. And that's, I mean, you think about the first two games of that Braves-Philly series and how that those games swung. It's incredible. The product for the postseason, for whatever reason, it's just so good. You live and die on every pitch.
0: Oh, you know, yeah. Another reason the Padres should be afraid? We have the two-time reigning manager of the year. Soon we have the best pitcher on the planet. We have the best record in baseball. Why should we be afraid?
4: You're still going to wear a hole in your carpet rubbing your foot. Come on.
0: I'm going to put down a small piece of plywood. So
2: one bad pitch by the Miz, you're going to go nuts.
0: And one bad pitch could be all it takes, too. Oh. Right?
1: Yeah.
0: Yeah, I mean, it's down to it.
1: I mean, think about the Phillies and Braves, you know? I mean, I know yesterday wasn't... I mean, yesterday was kind of done right away. You got a 3-run homer in the first inning, and that was kind of all she wrote in that Braves-Phillies game. But the Phillies back-to-back homers in Game 2, and just like that, boom, flipped it, and the same went for Game 1. 3-2 lead Phillies had over the Braves. Austin Riley hits a 3-run bomb. It's just, I mean, I know you guys can't wait to finally hoist that big piece of hardware, and I totally understand that, but man, having a team in the playoffs, there's just nothing better than that.
3: Well, winning in the playoffs is better than that.
1: Well, it's true.
3: That's pretty fantastic.
1: You know what's also great?
0: What?
1: Or not great?
0: What?
1: Not being in the playoffs.
0: Not being in the playoffs, right. Just playing
1: being
0: out
1: the Cubs
0: string.
1: Fan right now.
3: Yeah, but, you know.
1: Watched all these games. Go Cubs, go! It's over.
3: You don't get your hopes up to have them dashed by Pete Alonso with one swing of his bat.
0: Pete Alonso is not in the playoffs this year.
3: I know.
0: He's not going to show up.
3: I know.
0: You got the baseball PTSD is what you got.
1: I was going to say, and yeah. That franchise is
3: everyone
1: an abomination.
3: Has some kind of sports PTSD.
0: Of course we do.
1: But that's the beauty of being a sports fan.
0: But we don't
1: exactly.
0: Try to get, but the sick part is you don't try and get away from it. You go back to
1: embrace it.
0: Yeah,
3: there's triggers.
0: Yeah. There oh, absolutely.
3: Like talking about success.
0: I have to read this into the record. This comes from a very knowledgeable baseball listener. Machado and Tatis, Rock.
3: Machado.
0: Machado and Tatis only play with energy when they're winning. They fold like wet napkins the second things don't go well. Do you agree?
3: Big babies.
0: Or right.
3: Just big babies.
0: Right. Yeah. They're,
3: things
0: they're,
3: don't go their way. They play like babies. Sure.
0: Does that... Sure. Is that,
4: that sounds right.
1: Sound like,
4: that sounds,
1: yeah, sound like, okay. Milos there. Sounds, look, yeah, at the big, sure, baby sounds over, yeah, there.
3: And growing up, right? Baby.
0: Another, yeah, point for Milos.
1: The baby.
0: Yeah. Yeah.
4: They like, right, to celebrate right in your face.
0: Okay, so you agree with that. So if the Brewers, yeah, get out to a lead, or they keep those guys quiet.
1: Let's not pretend that Contreras is over there being like, oh, I hit a homer, I'm going to go walk down to first base.
0: He does have an atomic bat flip, doesn't he?
4: We love it.
1: Exactly.
4: When they're on your team, you love it. They'll have, I mean, we need to have AmFam Field rocket because,
2: yep,
0: well, it's
4: Petco is going to be rocket for sure.
1: Petco is definitely going to be
0: rocket.
1: It's
0: the Padres, not the Cubs, so I'm not really worried about being overrun by Padres fans.
4: Right.
0: There will be some, obviously, but like a Cubs game, no chance. It just doesn't happen. Mm-mm. Or a Cardinals game. And Cardinals fans just aren't as obnoxious. I mean, they're there. They wear their jerseys. They're very polite.
4: To come all the way from San Diego, yeah, you didn't know for sure that they were going to advance, and you only had a couple days to make arrangements.
1: It's gonna be all Brewer fans. Yeah.

0: Yeah, that might be open.
1: I hope it's open Sunday.
0: But they may have it closed just because they don't like to open and close the roof during the game.
1: Yeah.
0: If it's open, they want to keep it open. If it's closed, it's staying closed. So I think it's going to be closed.
1: Should be open for fall.
0: Yeah, I agree.
1: This is beautiful playoff baseball weather.
0: Hey, can we use AI to hack into AmFam Field and open the roof?
2: What happened?
0: Yeah, the roof is opening.
3: Yeah, what if some other people who don't like it hack in and now it's opening and shutting like it's talking?
0: All right, everybody, just take a second. We got to do this. It's 8:42.
4: After Bob and Brian, it's everything.
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14: 8:46 with Bob and Brian. All right, we have covered the NFL. Did that from top to bottom. The Brewers and the Padres covered that from top to bottom. Believe it or not, and you tell me, Tim, you tell us, Tim, do the Badgers have a big game tomorrow with Michigan State after that big win at Penn State last weekend?
15: Absolutely.
14: Okay. If they can follow
15: every
14: that
15: game,
14: up.
15: Every game's a big game for Wisconsin football. And right now you're heading into a bye week. You have a chance to be 4-1. I think if they win this game, there's a decent chance, not that AP polls mean anything, and they're kind of an abomination, Missouri being ranked as a clown show.
14: Okay.
15: But there's a good chance they're going to be ranked. I mean, to have their only loss be against a top five team in Notre Dame, and then you go into a bye week and you're headed out to Hollywood to take on UCLA after the bye week, it is a big game. Because you're at the point

0: You're at the point now where you get this big win and you need to avoid a letdown. And that's such a common thing in college football, is to have this massive win. You're down 17. You come back. You get this incredible catch and run touchdown. You're at, you know, in Happy Valley, and then you come home and you play like crap. So this is a big game.
1: Well, it's homecoming too tomorrow in Madison.
0: They're a double-digit favorite. Michigan State's coming in. Michigan State just lost their best running back. Really, their whole offense goes through him. So this is big.
1: Okay, it's not.
0: And like I said, I could say it about every single.
1: It just feels like it's been a long time since the Badgers have had
2: like a decent season.
1: A game that's like this feels like a big game.
0: Because you look at the schedule and the way it lays out here. I mean, think about how massive the game against USC could be. And I know that USC did what they always do, is they talk loud, cancel the Notre Dame series because they're scared, and then lose to Oregon. So they're not as good as we thought. But you've got Michigan State this week, bye week, go to UCLA, and then you've got USC coming to Camp Randall late October. I mean, honestly, though, guys, you look at the schedule.
2: It's favorable for the Badgers.
0: No Ohio State. No Indiana. No Oregon. The three best teams in that conference, at least on paper, are not on the schedule for Wisconsin. So it's not going to be easy. UCLA is good. They still have Iowa on the road. That'll be a big challenge. Minnesota, I don't think, is too bad. But they've got a stretch in November where they play the three worst teams in the conference. Rutgers, Maryland, Purdue.
3: If they don't, all hot seat games, Maryland is.
0: Nah, Purdue, I don't
3: think. Rutgers is.
0: I don't think Purdue should fire. Purdue won't fire Barry Odom. It's just year two.
3: Purdue's number 11.
1: On the hot seat list?
3: Yep.
1: If Luke Fickle wins this game.
0: You just read that site because it annoys me.
1: It's fun to read. It's a list, Tim, on the internet. But if the Badgers win this game and they're 4-1 going.
3: If there's one thing that people in sports hate, it's ranking things.
1: Oh.
3: And enumerating
0: from. How about good rankings?
1: You know, another thing they hate is agitated sports people.
3: Oh, yeah.
1: They don't like that either.
3: No one sits still for that.
1: Right.
3: Get yelling. That guy off of there.
0: Well, yelling. I had Brian yelling just a moment ago. Yeah. Basically making the case that you'd rather not be in the playoffs than in the playoffs.
3: You'll have to check the tape on that one.
0: Well,
3: I gave the advantages of not getting your hopes up, but...
1: nobody does that in the playoffs. Well, don't get your hopes up. My hopes are way up. If the Badgers win this game, they go into this bye 4-1, which you have laid out very nicely. They go into the bye 4-1. Should Luke Fickell come off of every hot seat list?
0: Every hot seat?
1: If his team is ranked, team is ranked, and you're on the hot seat, really? Is that possible?
0: Can you
1: be both?
0: Sure.
2: Lukewarm. He'd maybe not.
0: Lincoln Riley's seat is on fire right now in their top 20 team in the country.
3: You can't have a guy named Luke on the lukewarm list.
0: I would say
3: it
0: this,
3: gets
0: though.
3: Too confusing.
0: I think there's a. If they take care of business, the month of October is the month here for Luke Fickell. Take care of business. Let's say go. I mean, shoot, even go 2-2 in this month, I think he's pretty safe. Go 1-3, you're back on the hot seat.
1: Okay. All right.
0: So the Penn State win was massive for him. Got the vibes rolling. Carry it over to Saturday. Got an early game. Hopefully got a good crowd.
4: It's homecoming. So.
0: Got a team in Michigan State who is offensively challenged. Wisconsin's got a very good defense, so take care of business there.
1: All right.
2: Did you see the Fickles hosting the Indiana volleyball team because his daughter's on the team for dinner the other night? Hosted, yes.
3: His daughter's on the Indiana volleyball team?
2: Yeah, so the Fickles hosted the entire Indiana women's volleyball team before they played the Badger women's volleyball team.
1: Yeah. I don't want to say anything about the Indiana volleyball team if our coach's daughter is on it. But Indiana, nobody is losing sleep over playing Indiana's women's volleyball team. I'll just leave it at that. They're,
4: really?
1: Yeah.
3: They're, do they have a portal and tons of money?
4: It seems like Indiana does, yeah.
1: Yeah.
0: There is a portal in women's volleyball.
1: All right. Yeah, there is. All right. Okay, do we miss anything, Tim? Is there anything else? Because we got a lot of stuff. We got to get done here before 10 o'clock this morning.
0: If you want to be the Portland Trailblazers' new broadcaster, that job is now open because they're... Got old tweets that emerged for the young 29-year-old broadcaster. So,
1: can you elaborate on the nature of the tweets? Or is it too profoundly disturbing?
0: he said a certain group of people piss him off.
1: Okay,
0: but he's not racist.
1: Okay,
0: yeah. So check your Twitter, folks.
3: He replaced that just on the nicest smelling list.
1: Oh, yes, the cities, yes, so. It was. It was on the top 10 list of best-smelling cities, yeah.
0: Didn't the San Antonio Spurs, didn't their radio broadcaster get fired last year for, like, sleeping with a player's girlfriend?
3: That shouldn't be illegal.
2: Oh, boy.
0: Was that wrong? I gotta tell you.
1: Don't forget about
0: Thom. Gotta plead ignorance on this one.
1: Don't forget about Thom Brenneman. My partner's gonna take you the rest of the way.
0: Deep drive to left field. Can't miss the play call, though.
1: All right, we got to go.
0: All right,
1: see you guys. Talk to you Monday. 8:54. News is coming up. How's traffic, Rock?
4: 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Not many delays anywhere to be found except for through the usual construction zone areas on 94 eastbound and westbound as you pass AmFam Field. There is a crash on the ramp from 84th Street to get on to 94 west, but other than that, it's all I have for you. 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
3: Great day today. Sunny and 62. Clear tonight, low 47.

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7: 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In Dane County, a repeat drunk driver here illegally killed two teenagers.
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8: 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I'm gonna be with you no matter what.
7: David Crowley, fighting for illegal immigrants, not you.
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12: 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Stephanie Sutton from Channel 12 is filling in. It's time for the news. Stephanie, what's going on?
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1: All right.
0: Sorry. I can't tell a J from a G.
1: Well, just to make you feel at home,
2: You're confused looking at the Packer helmet, do you?
0: Yeah.
1: Green J.
2: Green J Packers. Or the Gene J Packers.
0: Maybe. The J Packers.
1: All right. You're not going to Tampa for the game this week.
0: I am not.
1: Will Channel 12 have any reporters the sidelines?
0: Our young gentleman, Pat Timlin, will be.
1: All right, so he'll be on the sidelines reporting.
0: Well, not the sidelines, but yes, he will be. He'll be shooting the game. What am I saying?
1: Mm-hmm.
0: He shoots the game, and he's going to report on the game. He's got a lot going on. I'll be back here. I'll probably be.
1: That's a full basket, right, in the sports world?
0: Well, on Sunday, Sunday's going to be really busy because I plan on going to that game on game two of the NLDS. And then I'm doing my show live from AmFam, whether the game is over or not.
1: When does the Bucs season start? Is it possible to have the Bucs, Brewers, and Packers all?
2: Yes, that'll happen on October 20, 21, 22
0: in there.
1: Okay.
0: Wherever the...
1: All right, so it can happen. The Brewers just have to stay alive.
0: Correct.
1: Right, yeah. they got to get to the next series.
0: Don't forget the Badgers, too.
1: Wow.
2: First, you have to get past No Bra Day.
1: That is when again?
2: 13th.
1: Did you know that, Stephanie?
0: There's a No Bra Day?
2: Yeah.
1: He just read it.
2: Because Gary had it in the news.
0: Yeah, I don't like that.
1: What? I thought, okay, just stop me if this is
2: October
1: too much.
2: October 13th.
1: I thought all you women wanted to do when you got home was get out of your bras.
0: No.
1: It's on TV shows all the time.
2: It's a lot of girdle jokes when we were growing up, too.
1: Now it seems to have moved upstairs to the bra, like,
0: I suppose when you're getting ready for bed, yes, that whole thing, but not before. I don't get home from work and be like, woo, let's whip off the bra.
1: You don't do that.
0: Although, you know what?
2: You get home from work
0: I do
2: late
0: home,
2: at night.
0: I do get home really late. No.
1: So you put your bra on later than most people.
0: I do. Yeah, much later.
2: Then they used to time your underwear for women.
1: I know what you're talking about. Go ahead.
2: See, the 18-hour girdle, the 18-hour bra.
0: Yeah, what was up with the 18-hour bra?
2: Yeah, you could wear it for 18 straight hours.
1: Comfortably, I think, is what it was. It's like, hey, you put this on for 18 hours, you're going to be fine. 19, it might start getting a little
2: pinchy.
1: Biting here, biting there.
0: I'm going to be honest. Whether I have one on or not, I'm fine. I'm not, it's the chestier women that I don't know how they do it, man.
2: Now I want to know the history of the 18-hour girdle.
1: And was it really an 18-hour girdle?
0: That
1: was Playtex, right?
2: I believe it was.
1: Yeah.
0: It's all about the Spanx now. Sucking it in.
2: Wow, 18-hour girdle, huge inventory selection. What?
1: It's still available. There you go. Shows what you know.
0: Well, apparently, what about the 18-hour bra?
1: Shows what we know.
0: What about the 12-hour bra?
2: I don't think they ever said 12. That's like trying to sell a 12-ounce bottle of soda in a 16-ounce bottle world.
0: Okay.
2: Why sell something smaller when you have better?
1: And we still have girdles out there. We just don't call them girdles anymore, right? It's just Spanx.
0: That's why I keep saying Spanx.
1: Just Spanx. Does the same thing.
0: It is a girdle.
1: Yeah.
0: They're all girdles.
1: Girdle. Your grandmother wore a girdle.
0: Yes. I'm all for the girdles.
2: But that was a step up from the corset.
0: Everything in. Yeah.
2: Which was, I don't know.
0: The girdles. Oh.
1: Anyway, so when is No Bra Day again? The what?
2: The 13th.
0: I may not celebrate. Sorry. I still might wear one.
2: For those that do want to, it's October 13th.
1: 13th.
0: What day of the week is that?
2: Tuesday.
1: Okay.
0: Why a Tuesday?
2: Kind of a midweek break.
1: It has some alliteration. Tuesday.
2: Two tickets to Pittsburgh.
1: Right.
2: Get back to work
1: on Monday.
2: You'd
1: be ashamed to have it on Monday.
2: You refresh yourself on Tuesday.
1: Yeah.
2: Wednesday, Thursday, Friday, sprint home.
1: Yeah. Yeah. All right. We'll celebrate it. I don't want to.
2: Anyway. There's a chance that, the nation will be plunged into four sports at once. There'll be hockey, baseball, football, and basketball going on.
1: Yeah.
2: After that, like NBA starts on the 20th.
1: But is your sports department that's newsroom, right? You all work out of the newsroom?
0: Yes, correct.
1: I mean, are you prepared for that?
0: No. We're prepared for whoa. I mean, let's be honest, if the Brewers do make it to the World Series, knock on whatever, I mean, everything goes out the window. It's all Brewers. I mean, oh, wait, the Packers are playing that week? In fact, you guys realize if there's a Game 7 of the World Series, it is on Halloween.
1: It, well done, baseball.
0: Yeah.
1: Well done.
2: It's going to be a fast 10 days. World Series Game 1 is the 22nd, so.
1: Is that what we have set aside, 10 days for the entire World Series, if it goes 7 days?
2: Yeah.
1: 7 games, really?
2: Not into November, wow. All in October.
1: Yeah, and it should be. Baseball should be wrapped up by the end of October, yeah. Because November, that's football season. Come on, clear the way.
0: Right.
1: You know, and basketball has started, so, and hockey. But
2: they're going to have trick-or-treat on Saturday, then?
1: What day of the week is Halloween?
2: It's Saturday.
0: It's a Saturday.
1: Saturday, yeah. Be Saturday. Don't you want to go out on Halloween?
2: I don't know. My town is weird about that.
0: What?
2: They always seem to plop it on a Sunday afternoon.
0: We used to do that.
1: You need to go to a meeting.
2: I really don't like meetings. I don't think I'm going to go to any more.
1: Then it's probably going to have Halloween on Sunday, unless somebody else picks up that torch.
2: Might be on the 24th.
0: So you want it during the Packer game instead? Like an afternoon Halloween?
2: I don't want it then. I just am wondering.
0: Our city always does it on Halloween now. Halloween night. I'm like, okay.
1: I can't remember when we do it.
0: When I was growing up, it was always in the afternoon.
1: Oh, you know, I don't remember because I wasn't home last year for Halloween.
0: Where were you?
1: We were, I think we're on a family vacation.
0: Oh, nice.
1: Yeah.
0: Oh, you weren't handing out treats?
1: Mm-mm. So, sorry about
0: Brian,
1: that,
0: were
1: kids.
0: You handing out treats?
1: But we get like four kids. We get like four kids, the neighbor kids. I should just walk over there, take them each a bag of candy and wish them well. Yeah.
0: Don't even bother.
1: You guys don't need to come over and get dressed up here. I'll just bring it to you. Right?
0: Right.
2: No, we're on Saturday. Saturday the 31st, 4 to 7.
1: Okay, there you go. That, good.
0: 4 to 7, okay.
1: But you know what? There's always a good football game. There's always a good college game going on about that time, too. And then you're trying to peek inside and keep an eye on the game, hand out candy.
0: Do you hand out the full bars? I see Brian handing out full bars. No? Or do you...
2: No, I grab a handful of smaller bars.
0: Okay.
1: We have probably 80 times too much candy from what I've seen in the pantry already, because there's two big bags of the, you know, the fun size, whatever.
0: Yep, yep, yep.
1: But I could dump half a bag into each kid's bucket and be fine. We just don't get many.
0: If you get four kids.
1: Right. We just
0: wait a minute. Your neighbors, don't they have a few kids? Do they come over?
1: Those are the ones I'm talking about.
0: Oh.
1: Yeah. Yes.
0: Just give them everything.
1: Come on. That's what I said. I'll just walk over and give them all the candy they want. You kids don't need to go walk around. Just sit here and eat candy.
0: Right.
2: So my group has been trending down lately.
1: I used to live in the subdivision that was the envy of all Halloween.
0: Oh, really?
1: Trick or treat celebrations. They used to block it off. The police used to put up sawhorses so you couldn't get in to our subdivision because it was so overrun. It was, the streets were filled.
0: Were the parents drinking too? Were they having their own little?
1: Yes, they had the wagon of booze, and do you want a cocktail? And it was,
0: that in Tosa.
1: It was. I used to call it the Mardi Gras of Halloween. Is what our subdivision was when I lived in Muskego. It was and people used to spend a month getting their yards prepared with, like, we had houses that would have two-story Titanic decks coming off of them, you know, and they would have tours through it and all that. It was amazing.
0: Wow.
1: Yeah. And now I live in the middle of nowhere where just nothing happens.
0: It's, four kids.
1: Yeah. That's it. I used to get thousands of kids.
0: Did you really get that?
1: It was.
0: Did you run out of candy every year?
1: Well, we did 1 year, but we learned our lesson. We bought a ton more. But we used to literally have buses that would pull up to our subdivision. Kids would get off.
0: Oh, my goodness.
1: And come charging into our subdivision. It was insanity. Whoa. But yeah, it was fun. It was a lot of fun.
2: I think I peaked at about 100.
0: You got 100?
2: Not lately, but last year I got 47.
0: Brian, that's a lot. Where I live was like
2: 47?
0: Maybe 30, yeah. 25, 30.
1: Yeah, it was fun.
0: And we live on a corner, so I think we get more just because of that corner. Though.
1: You almost couldn't hand out candy fast enough or be scared by all the little kids in their outfits. You had to just get the candy out. There were so many. It was a two-person job.
0: Wow.
1: Yeah, it was just crazy.
0: Way to go, Muskego.
1: Yeah.
0: Our didn't subdivision. Know.
2: I'd like just nice, steady action through the 3 hours.
0: Right. Just a little bit here and there. Right.
2: Not too much. Not so you're frantic. Not so you're waiting around. You know.
1: Yeah.
0: Do you get any of those kids that like really don't dress up and they're like teenagers and they want candy?
1: I haven't seen any of them lately. Hmm. So.
0: Like put on a costume at least.
2: There was a while where the neighborhood kind of young toughs would show up right towards 7 o'clock when it was all over. Yep. They just wanted the rest. Right. That didn't last too long.
1: And did you oblige them?
2: I ran out 1 year, but after that I didn't run out. So even when the toughs were showing up, I didn't just empty out the buckets. Here you go. Mm-hmm. Here you are. Wear a costume.
0: 47, though. That's a lot.
2: You think so?
0: Yes. I think anything
2: the
0: over
2: 5 to 6 hours 30. Is the big one.
0: Okay. Mm-hmm. Oh, right away.
2: Well, 4 it starts.
0: Oh, that's, I'm sorry.
2: That's
0: you're at 4.
2: Pretty light.
0: Ours starts at 5. Okay. Ours is like 5 to 7:30.
2: Yeah.
0: And oftentimes what I would, if our kids go trick-or-treating, then they'd pop in our car, and then we take them to the rich neighborhood, and then we get the full-size candy bars.
2: You know, get some more candy.
0: That's what we do.
1: Sugar you live good. In the rich neighborhood.
0: Oh, we do not. We do not. We live next to the rich neighborhood, and then we bring them in the car.
2: I don't think there's anything wrong with scouring different neighborhoods.
0: Right. I mean, we walked around ours, you know, a couple hours, but then, like, okay, let's get the good stuff.
2: How much decoration do you put up?
0: We have some scary guys that we've had for years that we put up that got at that probably Halloween spirit store years ago. Mm-hmm. Yeah, a couple scary one.
2: Is there anyone in your neighborhood that goes nuts? Puts
0: not,
2: up all kinds of.
0: Not in my. Just a few, you know, where the inflatables go up.
1: It's all reasonable.
0: Yeah, nothing too crazy. I do. Yeah, you're right. Like almost like Christmas, there's a few of them, you know, near us, I'm sure that go, but not in my neighborhood. Maybe the rich neighborhood. I got to check them out again. Mm-hmm. They got some good stuff.
2: There's a couple houses on my way home that are
0: that's already
2: over the top.
0: Where do they store all that stuff? That's
2: I don't know. A lot of them are inflatable, so they just, you know, they
1: doesn't take
2: shrink down to zero,
1: them,
2: but when they're all
0: that's a good point, yeah.
2: filled up, it must take a half hour to get all that done.
1: I drove through a neighborhood yesterday. And that's very Halloweened up. Very, I mean, every street lamp in that subdivision had the pumpkin on
0: already?
1: It.
0: Already?
1: Everyone.
0: I guess it's October 2nd.
1: It's October. What are you talking about already?
0: It just turned October.
1: But two houses side by side, you've seen the big skeleton that looks like it's coming out of the ground. It's like got like one arm, looks like it's pushing itself. Right next door, same spot in their yard even, they had it going on. I was like, oh, boy, is this kind of a FU?
2: What do you mean?
0: They got the same skeleton.
1: They had the same skeleton in the same spot next door to each other in their yard.
2: Left front corner or something like that?
1: Yes.
2: They were both?
1: Yes. And I thought,
2: Would that be a did they FU coordin- to someone else?
1: Did they coordinate and go, well, let's put them here this year. Could be really friendly. Or is it like, oh, did you see what that a-hole did? Well, I'm putting mine in that spot in our yard, too. Yeah, it's the same skeleton.
2: I could write a short story about either one of those scenarios.
1: Right. So I just wonder, but it is totally Halloweened up in that neighborhood in Sussex.
0: Wow.
1: Yeah.
0: Like the whole neighborhood's already
2: to go. It seems a little early to me, but.
1: It's October. This is like saying it's too early for Christmas decorations in December.
2: It's 2 days into October.
1: But it's
2: we haven't even had a weekend in October yet.
1: I can't believe people are saying it's early. This is the month of if people had Christmas decorations up, let's say at Thanksgiving, would you say that's too early? It's not even the month of Christmas yet.
2: It was just September on Wednesday.
1: I know. I can count the days of the month, but this is the month for Halloween. I think if they had those out in August, I'd go, what's going on? But this is the month.
2: All right, here's how I'd like to see it. October hits. Mm-hmm. Then you have the first weekend in October, and that's the time to put up your Halloween stuff.
0: That's kind of what we do.
2: Okay.
0: And we don't do it right away.
1: Well, you're late to the party.
0: I know.
1: Yeah, you're late to the party.
0: Suttons are late to the party once again.
1: Yes.
0: Are we ever on time?
1: But you will stay till the end. I know that much.
0: Oh, I'm going to be honest. Party. Our decorations probably last until mid-November. I mean, I'll take down the scary clowns and stuff.
1: And then you switch to the Christmas stuff?
0: Yeah.
1: Mid-November.
0: Yeah.
1: That's not too early for Christmas?
0: What about you guys? Are you the day after Halloween?
1: I'm not in charge of decorations.
2: Pumpkins
1: anymore.
2: Could stay, right?
0: That's what I do. I keep those You know, we're so old now, my poor kids. We don't carve pumpkins anymore. We just buy the pumpkins.
2: Put them out.
0: Put them out.
1: Yeah. Yeah.
0: They get rotty right away. Like if you carve them, they get all gross.
1: Especially if you have a 70-degree day.
0: Yeah.
1: On the bottom, they're all black and stuck to your porch.
2: Wait a little bit to do.
0: Maybe the week of Halloween, then you carve them.
2: Yeah.
1: All right. So what have we determined here?
0: I'm not sure.
1: What did we just figure out?
2: You should have one weekend of October before you put up your decorations.
0: Done. That's what I'm doing.
2: Jack-o'-lanterns, I would say no more than 6 days before Halloween.
0: I agree. Otherwise,
2: it's cold, if it's nice and cold, if it's warm, you know.
0: But the inflatables, you're right. 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
1: All right. 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
0: 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What are we doing?
1: 9:16.
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1: Last look at traffic.
3: 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We have a crash, 94 West, about a half mile past Blue Mound. The two left lanes are closed right now, so that is going to cause some significant backups in that area. 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
1: Thanks, Rock.
2: Sunny today, high of 62, clear tonight, low 46, and then tomorrow, if you're getting married or something, a very nice day, sunny in 63.
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1: 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Yeah, you're right. For those
2: 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Should be nice.
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0: 922 with Bob and Brian. 1029, the Hog. Yes, I have something to tell you, don't I always? You can get registered to win tickets. See Rise Against at the Eagles Ballroom. That's coming up on October 10th. That's 3 days before No Bra Day.
1: Which is the 13th.
0: But
1: then a week after that, the NBA starts.
0: Right.
2: The World Series, too, technically.
0: Yeah, so this will be...
1: that's 22nd.
0: Okay. All right. So, got tickets for Rise Against at Eagles Ballroom, October 10th. Starting at 3 o'clock today, you can join Borna and Mandy. They're out on the road for a Football Friday tour and to welcome in Milwaukee's baseball postseason. 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Stop by and see them. 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You can get all the details. 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It's 9:23. Time for history. Brian?
1: It's Friday, October 2nd, 2026, 274th day of the year, 91 days remain. Is it 83 days till Christmas now?
0: That sounds right. That sounds right.
1: It's World Smile Day, World Farm Animals Day, National Body Language Day. No, College Radio Day. College Radio. It's Manufacturing Day, National Custodian Day, National Smarties Day. Thank you, broadcast student.
0: It was very good. It's been a while since we've heard from him.
1: That's date 1789. George Washington transmits the proposed constitutional amendments to the states for ratification. This is known today as the Bill of Rights. 1902, Beatrix Potter's The Tale of Peter Rabbit is published by Frederick Warren and Company in London. The children's book follows mischievous, disobedient young Peter Rabbit as he gets into and is chased around the garden of Mr. McGregor. He escapes and returns home to his mother, who puts him to bed. Oh, there's more to the story than that, but Mr. McGregor was going to cut him in half with a garden hoe. He probably had done the same to his father. Anyway, that was translated into 36 languages.
0: You know, Bambi's mom got it.
1: Someone always getting it. 1919, Woodrow Wilson suffers a stroke in the White House, leaving him unable to serve. He should have resigned from office, and the vice president should have taken over, but that's not what happened. He remained in office with his wife and his chief of staff speaking for him and acting for him, and that was really wrong.
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1: The country's like, oh, this guy, you know what he's doing for me? This is what that guy's doing for me. They've been ruled by military juntas and dictators since his death in 1984. 1974, our home run king.
2: Henry?
1: Yeah, bad Henry. Henry Aaron hit his final home run as a member of the Atlanta Braves. As the Braves shut out the Reds 13-0, it was his 733rd career home run. He went on to play two seasons here in Milwaukee with the Brewers, was inducted into the Hall of Fame in 1982.
2: I noticed watching the Braves and the Phillies, because all three of those games were in Atlanta.
3: Mm-hmm.
2: They have, what, Henry's Porch or Henry's out there in right field?
3: Oh, okay, yeah.
2: I don't know if it's a restaurant or what it is, but it's obviously Henry Aaron that they're talking about. Certainly. What other Hank would they be talking about in Atlanta? And I thought, ooh.
1: That's a nice tribute.
2: Of course. And he spent a lot of time in Atlanta, but
1: we named a stray dog after him.
2: Yeah. You're right, we did. But
1: I guess that was it.
2: We gave him a trail, too.
3: We did.
1: Yeah.
3: Hank Aaron trail.
2: Yeah, yep. He's got a trail.
1: All right. 2016, Kim Kardashian is robbed at gunpoint. Thieves broke into her hotel room in Paris. It was 10 years ago already, huh? Tied her up, put her in the bathtub. $10 million worth of jewelry, including a ring from husband Kanye West, was taken. They eventually caught the guys, and they were tried. And they're kind of a bunch of old jewel thieves. And birthdays today. Camilla Bella from Practical Magic, the first one, 40. Efren Ramirez, Napoleon Dynamite, 53. Efren Ramirez, what was his name?
2: He's Pedro.
1: Pedro. Yes.
2: Pedro, vote for Pedro.
1: Yes. Kelly Ripa is 56 today. Jill Powell from As the World Turns is 61. Lorraine Bracco is 72. Sting is 75. Fashion designer Donna Karan is 78. Also born on this date. Jack Finney. He wrote The Body Snatchers. He's born right here in Milwaukee in 1911.
3: Oh.
1: Groucho Marx, born in 1890. Also Mahatma Gandhi in 1869. And that's history.
2: 9:29. News with Stephanie coming up next.
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6: 9:34 with Bob and Brian, 1029 The Hog. Carrie's out today. She's on assignment, as they like to say. Where did that come from anyway?
7: She is, yeah. What does that mean?
6: What does that mean, on assignment? She took the day off. I know I've done this bit before, but it really bugs me when I hear that, on assignment.
7: They're on assignment.
6: Oh, really? Where'd we send her? The Middle East?
8: Probably happened when somebody really was on assignment, and then it just kind of worked well for everyone else, so they grabbed it.
6: But it's a lie. It's not true.
7: She's on vacation.
6: She's on vacation, not on assignment.
8: No one told you to say on assignment.
6: But I'm mocking it because everybody else in the media does.
7: She's on PTO.
6: Yeah. Stephanie Sutton, because Carrie Wynn is on assignment. She's not. She's relaxing. She's enjoying her life. So
7: she is. Good for her.
6: You know, a couple of weeks ago, we were talking about technology. Not AI technology. This is way less than that. It's just technology. And we were talking about, do you dim your lights in your car manually, or do you let the computer do it? You know, brights, not brights.
7: Mm-hmm.
6: You know, and I said, no, I do it myself. I just, I don't know why, I just do. And I think you and Carrie said, no, I let the car do that. And you kind of mocked me and said, but you'd get into a self-driving car, but you won't let it change the headlights. And I said, no.
8: I don't remember any of this.
6: Yeah, you mocked me.
8: I'm glad I did.
6: It was fine. It's how we grow. It's how you get better as a person.
8: That's how you grow.
6: Be mocked. Yeah, you get mocked. Yeah. Well, some people might call it guidance or a suggestion. But we know what it is, really.
7: Bullying.
6: So, recently I thought, you know, maybe I'm not as good at this dimming and not dimming the headlights, you know, or brights and dim, all that stuff. So I turned it over to my car. I checked out how do you turn on the auto, and I did it, and I left them on. I think it's worse at it than I am.
8: Mm-hmm.
6: Yeah. They're high, they're low, they're high, they're low. It's like, really pick something.
8: Well, you can do that. You can just leave them on low if you want. If you want to just pick something and...
6: But I do want to get maximum vision when, uh-huh. You know, when it's convenient, when it's not being rude or dangerous for the other drivers on the road.
8: Well, I think it's really annoying when someone keeps their brights on.
6: Right. I don't want to be that guy. But here's the thing. This morning, I'm driving in. A little bit of a hilly road. There's a car in front of me, right?
7: Uh-huh.
6: He goes over the hill. I'm still on this side of the hill. They go back bright. So now when I come over the hill... Oh, the truck sees them again, blink back on low. The guy in front of me has got to be thinking, what's this guy's problem? What's he coming up
8: with? Really, you think that's what he was thinking?
6: That's exactly what I was thinking. Like, he's got to think I got a real problem, and I don't have a problem. I'm fine. I'm fine.
8: You said it was a truck?
6: My vehicle, yeah.
8: Oh, the vehicle from the other direction was just a car.
6: Tail lights in front of me, yeah. I don't know what it was.
7: So were the brights on or not?
6: Well, it kept going back and forth, depending on whether it could see the taillights in front of us.
7: Because mm-hmm. You had it on automatic.
6: I had it on automatic, yeah. And the guy in front of me, and rightfully so, is probably thinking, what's this guy's problem? Why does he keep going with the brights?
8: Why would he think that if...
7: But you're saying it's not your... It's the automatic.
6: Computer, but
8: in the taillights, yeah. How far behind him were you?
6: It was a ways.
8: I don't think he was thinking about you at all.
6: Yeah.
8: Hard for you...
6: A little bit.
8: To believe as that may be.
6: Like, what's this guy? So
8: he was probably looking at the road ahead.
6: Low beams on, high beams on, low beams on.
7: What's with this guy?
6: Yeah, what's with this guy? What, is he some sort of sick maniac behind me?
7: Right.
6: With the lights?
7: Are you following me like a movie?
6: Right, yeah.

0: So
1: you gonna pull over at a gas station?
0: Just I don't know what I dislike more, me or technology.
1: Wait, so you don't manually? I manually put my brights on too, like you.
0: Yeah, but I have the option. I
2: just let the truck do it.
1: Hmm.
0: You have that option in your vehicle?
1: I don't know because I've always just done it on my own.
0: Yeah, I had to YouTube it to see how to turn them on. And
1: yeah, I would have to do that
0: in
1: too.
0: My car, but it was easy. Click it forward twice, blink, blink. There it is. It's on auto.
1: I got to check that out.
2: Do your wipers come on automatically?
1: Nope. I turn them on. And the one in the back?
0: Mine do, and I don't care for that either.
2: Does your engine idle only so long before it shuts off?
1: No, it's an older car. My husband's does that, though. I hate that. I'm in his car. When I take his car, it just...
2: Does it warn you when you're changing lanes without signaling?
1: No, it's too old. I got an old car. I got like a 2014. I got a car when it was... I bought that used with only 12,000 miles on it back then. Not bad.
0: Mm-hmm.
1: It's pretty good. But the cost of used cars now, holy cow. Yeah. I'm going to keep this old one for a while.
2: The models coming out this fall would make mine 10 years old.
1: Yours is 10 years old already?
2: Yeah.
1: I know. Goes by quick. Well, your car's got to be like last year. You love your cars, Bob.
0: It's newer than yours or his.
1: Yeah.
0: But still.
1: What's the oldest car you got? What year? Oh.
0: 40 years old.
1: Oh. Because you got the... Do you got a convertible?
2: He's got a real beater.
0: Yeah.
1: Do you have a real beater?
2: No, it's like 1975 something.
1: Ooh, yeah. What kind of car?
0: I don't want to announce it.
2: You probably have to go up to HR now.
0: It's yeah.
2: Like asking for someone's
0: right.
2: Medical condition.
0: Yeah. Well, you know what? We were talking about No Bra Day, which is coming up October 13th, mm-hmm. whether so.
2: That's just a national holiday.
0: That's true.
2: It's like talking about the 4th of July.
0: The world's talking about it, not just us. It's 9:40. It's coming up, Rock.
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5: It's a chilly start to our Friday morning, so make sure to have the jacket before you step out the door. We are going to be waking up to mainly cloudy skies across the area, but clouds will begin to roll their way out as we head through the afternoon. Highs today expected to top out right around 62 degrees. Now, at times, it will be a light breeze. Then tonight, those winds will begin to die down. Mostly clear skies will be expected, but it's going to be a chilly night with overnight lows dipping down into the 40s. Some patchy frost could be possible, but heading into the weekend, not looking too bad. With your Weather Watch 12 forecast, I'm meteorologist Brittany Ward.
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7: 946. Time to go to the one question line. 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We reserve the right to end any call at any time for any reason. The numbers?
8: 866-BOB-AND-BRIAN or 414-799-1029. Those are all the numbers we have for the one question line.
7: One question line.
9: In the spirit of the harvest season.
7: Are you all right?
9: Which is more.
7: Sound like your blood pressure might be a little low. Are you okay?
9: Yes.
8: All right.
9: May I continue?
8: That's a question.
7: That's another question.
8: Oh, nuts. Now we'll never know what he wanted to say.
7: One question line.
10: Has Carrie ever been married before?
8: Before?
7: This is, we'll have to report you to HR.
8: Yeah. Sorry, I'm not going to a meeting at 10 o'clock.
7: One question line.
11: Morning, boys.
7: Honey.
11: With the inevitable implosion that's going to happen in Pittsburgh between McCarthy and Rodgers, between Green Bay and Pittsburgh, whose sphincters should be more tightened up right now?
8: Oh, I think Green Bay's. I think Green Bay should be. Yeah. They're transitioning in Pittsburgh. This is it. This is, they are.
7: They're not becoming women.
8: No, they're becoming, no, they got the new quarterback next year.
12: What do you prefer, digging through the ditches, burning through the witches, or slamming in the back of your Dragula?
7: In the back of your Dragula?
8: Yeah, I'll take the Dragula choice.
7: And one question line.
13: Is Carrie getting married tomorrow?
7: Once again, these questions that are going to wind you up with a meeting in HR. So yeah. It's not,
13: yeah, not anything. We love you guys.
7: Yeah, love you too.
8: Well, Miss Nosy.
7: Just going to a meeting for you.
8: That's all the time we have for the one question line. It's 9:49. Stephanie's next with the news.
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3: Hi there. Ben Briss. It's me again. Yeah, was here the other day. Just wanted to see how the move-in is going. Oh, it's rougher than you expected. Well, I guess that's bound to happen when you announce you're running for office before you've even voted here. That might have been a mistake. Oh, you say it's tough connecting with people? Well, to be fair, maybe they have a point. And you'd be more believable if you'd lived here at least a couple of years. I mean, really, who's going to believe somebody who's only just come here understands our needs and concerns? I'd imagine it's especially hard since you come from Madison. I mean, it's not like you moved over from West Dallas or somewhere around here. That's like a whole different kind of crazy up there in where you're from. Well, you hang in there. It can be tough to be new in town, and like I said, I know some of these things can take

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16: 954. 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The Hog, the Potawatomi Morning Money Line is brought to you by Potawatomi Casino Hotel. Something monstrous is happening this October at Potawatomi Casino Hotel, Milwaukee. It's the Winning Dead. They're just playing up the Halloween thing. The Winning Dead. All right, here's the deal. If you're caller 10 at 866, Bob and Brian. Or you can call it 414-799-1029. You can play the Potawatomi Morning Money Line. Here's my choice for the Potawatomi Morning Money Line. Now, I was going to go with Wisconsin over Michigan State, which I think will happen.
17: Okay.
16: But it's a 10-point spread. So, but you're not even picking against the spread. It's a money line. You just pick the winner.
17: Oh, okay.
16: But I didn't want to jinx anything. I thought, stay away from that one. Just stay away from it. So here's the pick. Ohio State University heads to Iowa tomorrow. Ohio State is ranked, what, 3?
17: It's up there,
16: Iowa's ranked 12. Iowa's coming off a big win.
17: It is, over
16: Michigan.
17: Yep.
16: Last week.
17: Yep.
16: That I don't know how many people saw coming, but that happened.
17: So who are you picking?
16: OSU is a 14-point favorite in that game, but that doesn't matter. You just have to pick the winner. I'm taking OSU.
17: Okay.
16: Yeah, OSU is my pick. So if you think I'm wrong, you think I'm right, go with me, go against me, you decide. Caller 10 gets a shot, 866-BOB-AND-BRIAN or 414-799-1029. If you get it right, you pick up $25 in Potawatomi Casino Rewards Play. Time for the news. Stephanie.
17: A ticket issue caused a large crowd of Freya Sky concertgoers to be stuck outside Landmark Credit Union Live in the Deer District Wednesday night, with some leaving before others were let in.
16: Are you familiar with Freya Sky?
17: Did not know of her.
16: Are
17: until
16: your children
17: this story.
16: Familiar with Freya Sky?
17: You know what? I asked my youngest and she was not. I'm
16: okay.
17: Shocked.
16: Yeah, she's
17: Just not a
16: British, 16.
17: Very popular.
16: Nice looking girl.
17: Yeah, come to find out, very popular.
16: Talented.
17: Yeah.
16: She's got a contract with Disney.
17: Yes. And you chose a Disney thing.
16: Yeah. Yeah. Okay. So that's Freya Sky.
17: Yes. Well, fans told WISN 12 News when they tried scanning their tickets for the sold out show, they got a red light on the ticket scanner.
16: That's not good. You want a green light, right?
17: Right.
16: You don't want to go bonk. You want to go beep boop. Right? There's good sounds and there's bad sounds. We know them. There's good and bad electronic sounds. You know that.
17: Yeah, I know.
16: Red light's never good.
17: Do it again. Beep boop.
16: That's the good sound. Bonk. Red light. Not bad. You want the green light.
17: Correct. Well, others said they never received their confirmed tickets through third-party sites in the first place. StubHub responded to WISN 12 News' request for a comment stating the issue was a barcode glitch that was not a StubHub issue, but a ticket issue across the board. So

0: this wasn't a scam. This was just some sort of glitch in the system.
1: I think so.
0: Okay.
1: Fans at the Freya Sky Show in Milwaukee ran into a barcode glitch at the event's ticketing system when they arrived at the door. We're grateful to the venue staff who worked to get people inside. StubHub is making every affected customer whole, and we are working with the venue to get a full account of what happened. A source in the concert industry tells WSN 12 News it is not a barcode glitch. Instead, they said major resale marketplaces allowed scalpers to sell invalid tickets.
0: So they were invalid tickets.
2: It was a scam,
0: right.
1: Despite the marketplaces being notified of the artist's terms.
0: But no venue wants to have little girls standing outside crying.
1: No, that's what that was.
0: And so Fiserv managed to get them in.
1: Most of them. I remember yesterday we got a complaint from one mom that they had flown in and they still didn't get in.
0: They didn't get in.
1: No. Okay. So not everyone.
0: So it was a scam. It wasn't a barcode glitch. It wasn't.
1: I guess so.
0: Okay.
2: Why would you pick the teenage girl market to scam?
1: Because you're mean.
0: Well, they're the most savvy when it comes to electronics. I'll say that.
2: Teenage girls?
0: Because boomers, we'll click on anything.
2: This is my question.
0: Yeah.
2: If something goes wrong, you're trying to wave your phone in front of something and it doesn't work, and you're, 70.
1: Right.
2: You're going to be mad at the device.
0: Absolutely, I'm going to be mad.
2: If you're 16 trying to get into Freya Sky concert and
0: you know
2: you have a thing on your phone and you know you applied it to whatever beam is going to read it.
0: Right. I don't know, but it worked, apparently, unfortunately.
1: The scam, the third-party sites. Well, then how should you purchase the tickets?
2: There's just nothing like a hard paper ticket, is there?
0: It's just...
1: Thank you.
0: I always feel that way when I have electronic...
2: I'll give myself a ding on that.
1: Yeah.
0: One. I always feel like when I have electronic tickets...
1: It's not going to work.
0: It's like, I hope these work. I hope this is real. I really do. I have that not kind of...
2: But we're approaching the day where if you bring a hard ticket to a box office, they're going to look at it and say, what is that?
0: I couldn't tell you the last time I had a ticket in my hand.
1: It's been a while, yeah.
0: For any, I've, here.
2: Boarding passes, tickets, anything like that.
0: Okay, boarding pass, yes. At the kiosks, I'll always request that, just in case something goes wrong.
1: Oh, you don't do the phone flash at the gate?
0: I have both. I do both.
1: Okay.
0: But I always have
1: I'm with you. Is this going to work?
0: It's like, why not get the boarding pass? They're offering it to me. Yes, boarding pass.
1: So then you have a double.
0: Yeah.
1: Just in case.
0: Yes, redundancies. Because like Brian said, there's nothing like, here it is. I have the paperwork right here. I can touch it. I can feel it. I can fold it. I can put it right here.
1: But here's the deal. This was a scam. So even if you printed the ticket,
0: it wasn't gonna work.
1: You were scammed.
2: Right. On Monday, I was sent an invoice for some work at my home with the understanding I would return it with some kind of down payment. I thought, I'm not going to try to do some electronic payment.
0: Okay. Did you write a check?
2: I wrote a check. I printed the invoice, which I was emailed, out on my printer, put them together in an envelope, and drove them to the place.
0: Didn't trust the post office
2: either. No, I wanted to get there that day.
1: Okay.
0: Let's get this work started.
2: But I know they have it. I gave it to a person who looked at it and knew me and saw the check and saw the invoice and understood the whole thing. So I didn't have to wonder if it just went off into the ether or got down some wrong trail on email or something. I still didn't sleep worth a damn that night, but anyway.
1: Because you were so worried it wouldn't go through?
2: No, just for other...
1: Oh.
2: That was the easiest way to do it for me.
0: Right. Since we're sharing.
2: I did use a computer to, enter the address and drive there.
0: Okay.
2: With my phone map.
0: Last Friday night, last tickets in my Brewers season ticket package.
1: Yeah.
0: Brewers and Cardinals. I've done this all season long. I know how it works. Scan the tickets, all that. Have parking on my phone.
1: Yeah. Yep.
0: All that. I get back out to the car in the parking lot after the game. And I've got a ticket on
1: it.
0: It's like, how is that possible? I have preferred parking. I punched all that in. Yeah. You know what? Punched in the wrong license plate number by one digit.
1: No.
0: Yeah. But they have a way to, you can go into the app and...
1: And fix it?
0: Yeah, you can...
1: Oh, that's good to know.
0: You can adjust and... They, and it even says in the paperwork there, did you enter the wrong license plate? You know, and how to there's a QR
1: actually,
0: code on there.
1: That's good to know
0: there.
1: That. I've always been worried
0: and
1: about
0: all
1: that.
0: Like, on there. So,
1: punching the wrong thing.
0: Yeah, but then there's the, oh, they didn't do anything wrong. You did it wrong, dummy. So.
2: On our last trip out of the country, what did we have to do? We had to print up some kind of exit.
1: You mean a Punta Cana trip?
2: Yeah.
1: What'd we do?
2: What do we have to? We had to go to a website, and to get out of the country, had to punch something up about when you were there and when you got there and when you were leaving, the date.
1: So we
2: only
1: had
2: the way they keep track of dates.
0: Oh, right.
2: They flips do around that, yeah, the month the date, and the day.
0: Right. Yes, yes,
1: you punched
0: yes.
1: in the wrong one.
2: Well, it was very confusing.
0: Well, for
2: I
0: us.
2: Finally, I find, yeah, I finally got it correct, but. You know, we were, I think, leaving on the ninth day of the month or something. So I'm not leaving in September.
0: But the good news here is they had no interest in holding you in their country. So it's
2: well,
0: sure
2: but
0: it
2: I never presented
0: deal.
2: To it them to them wrong. I finally got it figured out by the time you know departure rolled around. But that was really annoying.
0: Well, the other end of that is I've been in countries where I've had to do paperwork, you know, like that, something like that. Yeah. And I have it, and it's all filled out, and I was very careful about the dates and the times and all that stuff that I put in there. They never even ask for it. They didn't even look at it.
1: Right, you put all that work into it.
0: When do I have to hand this to somebody? I'm back in the U.S. now.
1: Right.
0: Nobody ever asked me for this, so I don't know what that's all about. Well, that's all the time we have for...
2: Old people complaining.
0: Yes, scared by the world. Join us again next time. It's 10:04.
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16: Now, back to Bob and Brian.

0: right, thanks for listening. Boy, that was some hard work since July, huh? Yeah, yeah. That's why we're taking a break.
1: Is that the last time we...
0: Yeah.
1: We do need a vacation.
0: It's over my birthday.
1: Yeah. Yeah. Yeah, right. Yeah. Well, you know what? Get used to it. There's a lot of this is going to happen over the next 3 months.
0: I was told the woman at the drive-thru I wouldn't be there on Monday.
1: You actually told the woman?
0: Yeah, a little conversation. Said, yeah? Yeah, I'm not going to be here Monday. Taking a week off.
1: Did she go,
0: how do you get so many weeks off? Like, so many weeks off? I don't feel like I get so many weeks off. You're like waking up every morning and holy cow, o'clock is... Anyway.
1: Yeah. All right. Really, even the woman at the drive-thru. Because I get that, too. I get that all the time, too.
0: How do you get so many weeks off?
1: Well, here's your eyes on vacation.
0: Worked the same place for 40 years.
1: Yeah.
0: All right. Thanks for listening. We'll reconvene.
1: That's disturbing.
0: Sometime later. Right before No Bra Day.
1: There you go. We'll make it back for that.
0: Yes. You have been enjoying the Bob and Brian Show.
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DoorDash Tim in Waukesha sent me an email earlier today. I will read it to you. Good morning. I figured since it's a free-for-all today, I will base my list on the unique relationship I have with the Liquid Lunch and its amazing host. Thanks, Tim. It would be easy to start with reality. I drive and sometimes laugh until I cry. So driving and crying fits the bill. Mornings I wake up a little blurry and think, wow, I'm a little bit off today. In an effort to snap out of it, I send some crazy suggestions and hope Mindy will give it to me good. More times than not, I can say, there it is. And I can say, you really got

I got a text from DoorDash Mike in New Berlin. He said, thank you for mentioning that documentary about Neil Peart. He saw it last night and it was awesome. Wasn't it though, Mike? So good. Really shows you a different side of the professor. If you haven't watched it, it's called Neil Peart, No One's Disciple. Check it out. Get the weekend kicked off with Borna and Mandy. They're going to be at Magoo's on the Mound. 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But today, their Football Friday tour stop and to welcome in Milwaukee baseball's postseason, Magoo's on the Mound starting at 3. 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
3: Jamie is an Uber driver around Merton. She says, I love the Hog and Milwaukee events. I'm a daily listener. I thank you, Jamie, with that Hoghead of the Day t-shirt from Huxford Diesel, the $25 Board Game Barrister gift card, and tickets to Hairball coming to the Riverside February 19th. Which reminds me, coming up in a couple minutes here, I've got a concert announcement, a chance for you to win tickets, and then those will also be included for the Hoghead of the Day next week. First, though, Jamie's Nickelback request.

0: Dolly.
1: See the Smashing Pumpkins at the Kohl Center, Madison, October 11th. Just announced Greta Van Fleet bringing their Into the Beginning tour to the Rush Center, Green Bay, February 17th. Tickets go on sale Thursday, October 15th at 10 a.m. Win them before you can buy them right now, 414-799-1029. I'll give them to caller number 12. And next week, the Hoghead of the Day will win those.

0: That is brand new. Greta Van Fleet, Tear It Down off of Palace for the People, which will be out 1 week from today, next Friday. Hello, The Hog. Who's this?
1: This is Terry.
0: Terry, you're caller number 12, which means you are going to see Greta Van Fleet at the Resch Center Green Bay on February 17th.
1: Fantastic. Thank you very much.
0: My pleasure. Have a great weekend. Go Brew Crew. And go Packers. Go.
1: You too. Yeah, go Brewers.
0: Hang on a second for me, Terry. Next week, the Hoghead of the Day will also get those Greta Van Fleet tickets. So make sure you're signed.

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1: What is it that you would like to hear? 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
5: 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Let's hear some RX by Theory of a Dead Man. Brewers.
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1: That sounds perfect.
0: It's called Something Wicked. Bernie, Randy, Don in Milwaukee, Jerry, I see your requests.

0: 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What do you want to hear? 414-799-1029. Hi, the Hog.
1: Hello. I'm calling in a request for a liquid lunch.
0: Mm-hmm.
1: I would like to hear some Breaking Benjamin.
0: Ooh, you're not alone. I promised Natalie.

0: Megadeth for Matt in Oak Creek. No theme today. 414-799-1029. Hello, the hog.
1: Hey, what's happening, Mindy?
0: Just playing some tunes. What can I play for you?
1: Yeah. Well, I was just going to ask you, do y'all got Slipknot Dead Memories?
0: Indeed, I do.
1: Okay, that's what I want to hear, because that's one of my favorite guitar pieces.
0: Well, Borna and Mandy will be giving you a chance to win Slipknot tickets this afternoon at Magoo's on the Mound. They're playing Soldier Field, Chicago, July 25th. Carissa sent me a text saying, Mindy, please play some Volbeat for my dad, Rick and Jackson. He's listening. That works out brilliantly because Dan and Menominee Falls and Ryan and Merton wanted to hear some Volbeat as well. So that's lined up next.
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8: David Crowley has told us exactly who he is. On illegal immigration, his own words say it all.
9: And when it comes down to the immigrants, when it comes down to the LGBTQ community, I always say, I'm not an ally, I'm an accomplice. I'm gonna be with you no matter what.
8: Crowley says he'd make Wisconsin a sanctuary state and make you foot the bill for benefits for illegal immigrants. In Dane County, a repeat drunk driver here illegally killed two teenagers.
9: I'm an accomplice.
8: In Fond du Lac, an illegal immigrant tied up and blindfolded a 12-year-old girl to rape her.
9: I'm an accomplice.
8: In Milwaukee, a drunk illegal immigrant killed a Special Olympian on his way to church with his parents.
9: I'm an accomplice.
8: David Crowley said it himself.
9: I'm not an ally, I'm an accomplice. I'm gonna be with you no matter

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2: Hi, good afternoon. I was wondering if you could play any five-finger death punch.
1: I will be at 1 o'clock because it's the Hoghead of the Day's request.
2: Oh, awesome.
1: All right, so wait for
2: it. Thank you.
1: Thank you.
2: Okay. Thank you.
1: Oh, and you know what? Be listening tomorrow night because Lou Brute. Oh, okay. She hung up on me. Anyway, there is.

0: Special guest on Hard Drive tomorrow night talking to Lou Brutus. That starts at 7 o'clock. Tony, Josie, Dave, Jason, Jerry at Indelco Plastics, James and Racine, Kurt and Grafton, Dustin and West Bend, DoorDasher Jake. Got all the DoorDashers piling on. DoorDasher Ryan, DoorDasher Mike, DoorDasher Tim. Biker Jim checked in from Kentucky. He's streaming the hog. Hello, the hog.
1: Is there a specific theme for Laser Lunch today?
0: There is not for the Hog's Liquid Lunch. It's a Friday free-for-all.
1: All right, can I hear some Shotgun Messiah?
0: Ooh, Heartbreak Boulevard?
1: Absolutely.
0: Let's make that last call.
1: All right, thank you very much.
0: We just heard Shotgun Blues. Let's close it out with Shotgun Messiah.

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1: It's 1029's Hoghead of the Day.
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3: Hey, Mindy, what's up?
2: You're the Hoghead of the Day today.
3: The week.
2: Yes, thanks for logging on and signing up. I'm giving you the Hoghead of the Day t-shirt from Huxdorf Diesel, $25 board game barrister gift card, and Jamie, you're also going to see Hairball at the Riverside. That show's coming up February 19th.
3: Wonderful.
2: And you wanted to hear some Five Finger Death Punch playing their new one for you.
3: Cool bean.
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0: I just saw requests come in from Corey in Oak Creek and Southside Dave. Sorry, I missed those earlier. Hi, The Hog.
1: Hey, Mindy, it's Jennifer from the other day. I just wanted to call and say thank you for those tickets. Stoked about Hollywood Undead tomorrow night, and the Weezer tickets are top-notch. Those are really good tickets, so I just wanted to say thank you.
0: My pleasure. Thank you. Have a good time.
1: All right, I will. Have a great weekend.
0: Yeah, you too.
1: I will. Thanks.
0: One more chance to win those Hollywood Undead In This Moment tickets. The Hog presents that show at The Rave tomorrow night. They're in the Kill a Half Hour prize pack at 2 o'clock. Just remember, you've got to pick them up by 5.
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0: If you missed playoff baseball with Fireman Jim, you can hear that, Bob and Brian, on demand. And Santana Dotson, he looked ahead to Tampa and talks about seeing his old teammates at Honors Night. Also, Bob and Brian on demand. All the talk is on the Brewers, but there is a Packers game on Sunday as well. The Hog and Progress Manufacturing present Bob and Brian's Pigskin Picks to win a 4-pack of Milwaukee Admirals tickets and a free haircut from Men's Hair House of Brookfield, Greenfield, and Wauwatosa. The grand prize is a weekend stay at Wilderness Resort in the Wisconsin Dells and a...
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0: Are you ready to kill a half hour? I am. We're going to do that at 2 o'clock for your chance to win tickets to Hollywood Undead. And in this moment, The Hog presents that show at the Eagles Ballroom tomorrow night. Just keep in mind, you got to grab those tickets by 5, all right? And then Pfizer Forum, Weezer is going to be there on October 7th. What is that, Wednesday? So that's your prize pack. Kill a half hour at 2 o'clock on The Hog.
1: Hi, it's us, Bob and Brian. 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
1: This is the germiest place you go without realizing it. Where is it? Hello, The Hog.
2: Hey, Mindy, I just heard this. Is it the gym?
1: It is not the gym, no, but sometimes people don't wipe those machines down.
2: I've heard that the treadmills are dirtier than a public restroom. Yeah, so think about that if you go to the gym.
1: Note to self. Thanks. Try again, all right?
2: Yep.
1: Hi, The Hog.
3: Hi, I would like to guess hospital.
1: Not a hospital, no. Try again. That's where you can pick up, what, MRSA? Hi, The Hog.
4: Is there a bar?
1: A bar?
4: Yes.
1: No. Try again. Hello, The Hog.
4: Hey, Mindy, I'm going to guess, is it the grocery store?
1: Not the grocery store, no. Do you wash your fruits and veggies before you eat them?
4: I don't, actually. I got to go to immune system.
1: That's how you build it up, I suppose.
4: Yep. That's exactly it. All right, have a great day.
1: You too, thanks. Try again. Hello, The Hog.
4: Hey, Mindy, would it be the grocery store shopping cart handle?
1: Those are probably pretty gross, and I always am really grossed out when I see a baby with their mouth on it. Try again.
4: All right, thank you.
1: Thank you. Your first clue is store, so don't use it in your guess. This is the germiest place you go without realizing it. Store is your first.
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2: Store was your first clue. This is the germiest place you'll go without realizing it. Where is it? Hello, The Hog.
3: Hey, Mindy, Long John here. Is it the Upper Peninsula?
2: Why would it be the UP?
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2: What did you think the question is, Long John?
3: That's the germiest place to go.
2: Germiest.
3: Oh, Jeremy, I'm sorry, I'm half deaf.
2: Try again, all right?
3: Okay, bye-bye.
2: Thanks. Hello, The Hog.
4: Your car.
2: My car could use a good vacuuming, but it is not the answer. Although that steering wheel is probably pretty disgusting, huh?
3: Yeah.
2: Gotta wipe things down once in a while. Try again.
3: Once a year.
2: Once a year. Maybe once a week or month. Hi, The Hog.
5: Hello, is it restaurants?
2: It is not restaurants. Try again. Hi, The Hog.
5: The kitchen?
2: Not the kitchen. That kitchen sponge can get pretty nasty.
5: All right, thank you.
2: Hi, The Hog.
6: Hog at Jeremy here. Is it the gas pump?
2: Ooh, that's a good guess, but it's not. Jeremy, try again. Hello, The Hog.
7: Hey, Mindy, I'm going to have to go with the convenience store, a Quick Trip or something.
2: Not the answer. Try again. And make sure you're not using the clue in your guess. The first clue is store. Your second clue is drug. This is the germiest place you go without realizing it. Store and drug are your clues. Where is it?

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2: Store and drug are your clues. This is the germiest place you'll go without realizing it. Where is it? Hi, The Hog.
3: Hi, is it the toilet handle in the store bathroom?
2: Store is the first clue. Don't use it in your guess.
3: Oh, sorry.
2: Try again. And I'm sure you realize that toilet handle is germy. Hi, The Hog.
1: Hey, is it a pet store?
2: Not a pet store. Try again. Don't use store in your guess. It's the first clue. Hello, The Hog.
4: Walmart.
2: Not Walmart. Try again. Hi, The Hog.
4: Is it a pharmacy?
2: Thank you very much, sir. You nailed it. What's your name?
4: Ray Hurley.
2: Ray, yeah. Where is the germiest place to go without realizing it? A new report says it's the pharmacy, especially the ones in stores like CVS or Walgreens, where many people are sick and touching everything, Ray.
4: I believe it.
2: I believe it, too. Congrats. Tomorrow night, The Hog presents Hollywood Undead, and in this moment, you'll be there.
4: Great.
2: And then you'll be at Fiserv Forum on Wednesday for Weezer.
4: All right.
2: And I'm throwing in that Bob and Brian football magnet brought to you by Terrence Startler and Janine Walentowski of Modern Woodmen of America, Ray.
4: Awesome. Appreciate it.
0: There's 30 minutes of your life you'll never get back. 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

Be aware that the Milwaukee Lakefront Marathon and 5K will bring runners and street closures to the city this weekend. The marathon begins at 7 a.m. Sunday, North Velar Phillips and West Wisconsin Avenues. The course travels north to Lake Park and south to Cadet before finishing at Urban Park. Street closure is expected to begin as early as 4 a.m. Sunday. A 5K run and walk across the Hohen Bridge will begin at 10:30 Saturday at Urban Park. So if you're traveling downtown or near the lake, plan for delays and use alternate routes. All right, if you are planning to head out to

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2: Welcome. It's Friday, yep. And no better place to be than Shaker's Cigar Bar, South 2nd Street, on a beautiful Friday afternoon in Milwaukee. Mandy, we tried to broadcast from Shaker's patio in July.
4: Yep.
2: Too effing hot. That was smoke. I think that was smoke.
4: Smoke, yeah.
2: Wildfire smoke.
4: Too smoky.
2: August was too rainy, right?
4: Yeah. Got rained out.
2: We had to get to actual fall, autumn, to broadcast outside on a beautiful day. And happy
4: That's right.
2: Here.
4: It's fall, y'all.
2: It's definitely fall, y'all.
4: Put out your pumpkins. It's fall, y'all. And we're here on the Shaker's patio. I want to begin this program, if I can, Bourne, with a congratulatory announcement.
2: Okay.
4: Today is my parents' 50th wedding anniversary.
2: Wow.
4: Isn't that insane?
2: That's crazy.
4: Yeah. And my mom said today, she can't believe they made it.
2: Who can make it that
4: right?
2: far?
4: Did you think

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1: And welcome to another Football Friday, but actually we should call it Baseball Friday.
2: We should, yeah.
1: It is. It's Baseball Friday because it's all about the Brewers. Game one of the playoffs tomorrow night at AmFam Amp. And look, it was dress up as Brewers today at work. It was mandated by our new boss, lady.
2: Yeah.
1: Sent an email, you must wear Brewers gear to work.
2: Or don't bother coming in.
1: Don't come in. And everyone did. You know what, Mandy? I went out, ran some errands before. We're here at Magoo's on the Mound, by the way. Ran some errands. I went to Target to buy some things. Everyone decked out in Brewers. Employees, customers, everyone is decked out on game day. So it's great to see this town is stoked. I think even more so for playoffs because these expectations are high.
2: They are high.
1: Highest they've ever been, I think.
2: Yeah, because, you know, this is a good team. It's a good team. I don't know if you've heard, but it's a
1: 103 wins.
2: Pretty good team this year.
1: Yeah.
2: So I think people are expecting a far postseason run, which would make sense. So we'll have to see how it goes. I feel good. You know what I mean? Like, I feel good. I think the city is alive and ready to support the team. We had the first two games at home, which is awesome. I mean, home field advantage throughout the entire postseason, which is great. The city is going to light up tonight. So look for that. A lot of buildings will be lit in blue and yellow throughout the run here. So, yeah, like, it really is all about the Brewers. I know it's a Football Friday, but Packers,
1: literally, no one
2: Brewers
1: cares.
2: Are doing something.
1: Nobody's talking
2: about
1: that.
2: So, all right.
1: It's amazing. But, yes, it's all about Brewers. We're here at Magoo's on the Mound, a Baseball Friday. You can join us here for some happy hour, for some festivities. We'll get it.

0: Everything that they offer, it's a great spot to get you to and from the ballpark if you're going this weekend or any of the playoff runs. Next in Breaking Noise, I guess we'll see you later, Tony Romo.
1: Right? It was nice. And by later, never.
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3: Well, I guess it's no surprise that CBS Sports and Tony Romo, they're saying they, quote-unquote, mutually parted ways, but come on, you got fired, right?
4: It's always mutual until it's not.
3: After his DUI arrest here in Milwaukee on the home bridge earlier this past summer here. So J.J. Watt will continue with Jim Nantz to be the lead color analyst for CBS's main number one team.
4: Fine.
3: For football. He's done a great job and only continue to get better. Tony, part of his message that he released after announcing his departure from CBS says, going to use this time to take a break, something I've never done before, focus on my health and my family before moving on to my next opportunity. Do you think Tony Romo, Mandy, will get another broadcast job if he wants?
4: Yes.
3: Down the line. I think so, too.
4: Yeah.
3: I think just go away for a year, maybe two, and then he can come back and do something with football if he wants to do.
4: Yeah, I think it's important, you know, that people learn their lessons, especially people that are idolized. And let's be honest, I mean, Tony Romo, a lot of people look up to him. A lot of kids, it's good to be like, hey, drinking and driving is not a thing you should be doing, or whatever was happening. So, you know, consequences to your actions need to happen. Is it worth him never working again? Probably not. Just take the steps to, you know, make better decisions, and I think people will welcome him back in. So it sucks that this mutual decision was made, but we love J.J. Watt, too.
3: Sure.
4: So, okay.
5: Next.
4: This was when Giannis was around, but Bucks have decided you need another way to watch the games. 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

0: 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So that'll run you $19.99 per month, or you can get the full season for $99.99, and then you can watch all of the Bucks games. 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
1: Next, we'll dive more Brewers playoffs. Game 1 and 2 this weekend at AmFam Amp. We're at Magoo's on the Mound for a Baseball Friday during football season. Should I say it that way?
0: Yeah.
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1: So game one of the NLDS tomorrow night, game two Sunday at 3. Mandy, do you know how much each game, how much the economic impact is to the Milwaukee area for each Brewers playoff game, home playoff game?
2: A lot.
1: Yes.
2: I'm going to say it's a lot.
1: A lot. A lot. According to the city tourism agency, playoff games brings about $5.1 million to the area.
2: Wow.
1: To the area.
2: All right.
1: That's each game. So $5 million tomorrow, $5 million Sunday.
2: Great.
1: You know, and we're here at Magoo's on the Mound. They had a nice write-up on TMJ4. On the article today, one of the businesses they talked to that are expecting, obviously, big

0: crowds, and they
1: will
0: shuttle you to and from the game here at Magoo's. It's crazy that I know you're always at opening day. I'm here broadcasting for Magoo's.
1: Yes.
0: Opening day between Magoo's and Begins on the Street, and I did take the Magoo's shuttle opening day to catch a few innings to ditch work in the afternoon and went to the game since I was on the air with Mindy, and they have a great route from Magoo's to the ballpark here.
1: Well, yeah, they know what they're doing here. It's like they've done it before, and it's so easy peasy. Like, beep, beep, beep, hop on the shuttle with your bevy beforehand, get a snack, get a couple, two, three more bevies,
0: yeah,
1: come back, have the same thing. You know what I mean? And it's right down the street, so it's great. The pickup and the drop-off, very easy, very quick.
0: Yeah.
1: So they know what they're doing.
0: You can join us here at Magoo's. We're hanging out till 6 here today with Milwaukee's 102.9 The Hog.
2: It's us, Bob and Brian. 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
1: Now a guy who's ready to double fist those dino ribs at AmFam Field, the Jew Mish. I can see you with one, you know, Fred Flintstone kind of that thing with one in each hand.
2: You know, I saw those, and I want to make it to a game this weekend just
1: get that one.
2: Yeah, sure. Exactly. Yeah.
3: Do we know what kind of animal rib that is?
2: I believe it's beef.
3: I believe it's a cow.
2: Yes.
3: Yeah, because those things are big.
1: Yeah,
3: that's them dino ribs for nothing.
1: That's one of the new items we've been talking about all week for the playoffs. I'm also intrigued by the Big Chew burger with a pot roast topping. It's not the pot roast, is not the sandwich.
3: It is not.
1: It's just the topping of the sandwich at the ballpark.
3: Because you can't have too much meat when you're at a Brewers game. That's
2: and
3: a true
2: even
3: story.
2: If you didn't want the meat, you could get the monkey bread too, which I think is straight from Blue's Egg. So
1: those
2: purveyors.
3: Are they going to crunk it? Will they crunk it?
2: I bet that is automatic with
1: monkey bread.
3: It's playoffs.
1: It's lit, man. That thing is fire.
3: So good. It's stupid.
1: That's fire. All right, Jew Mish, let's talk playoffs. The San Diego Padres coming in hot, but as I quoted yesterday, Vin Scully, and I've been working on it, Mandy.
3: All right, let's see.
1: The great Vin Scully said, momentum is tomorrow's starting pitcher. Is that better?
3: You sound more like a dead president.
1: Momentum is tomorrow's starting pitcher. In a year of the improbable, the impossible just happened. No?
3: All right.
1: Anyway, Padres coming in hot, but you got Miz on the mound, Rosie. That should be the equalizer for the Brewers.
2: Yeah, I'm not worried about Saturday. Logan Henderson should be starting. I don't care if Michael King is starting. I don't care if Walker Buehler is starting. Because the starter is not listed at this point for the Padres. Miz is obviously going to be our first pitcher. They have Logan Henderson as a probable for Sunday. I kind of hope that it's not Logan Henderson on Sunday because Robert Gasser pitches better at home than he does on the road, and I'd prefer to have him as our third starter over Dustin May. So I kind of hope Bob Gasser starts on Sunday.
3: Okay, here's what's good about the Brewers being at home, other than they're at home, so that's automatically good, is during the regular season, Brewers took 2 of 3 at AmFam with the Padres. So we got the first two, and then Padres did sweep at Petco Park, but there's only two there. So if we can just win all of them at home, then it's in our benefit.
2: That's true. And, I mean, you look at the Brewers series with the Dodgers last year in the regular season. We swept the Dodgers all six games. We played them in the regular season last year, and then we crapped the bat in the playoffs. Yeah.
1: So they did beat the Dodgers more than often than not, 6-4 last year, just not the four that really counts.
2: Exactly. It doesn't matter if it doesn't count, right?
1: Yeah, right.
2: So I'm not concerned with how hot the Padres are because the Brewers are damn near just as hot.
1: Yeah,
3: that's right.
1: Yeah, absolutely.
3: That's right.
1: Yeah.
2: We just got a little bit more rest. Obviously, they have a little momentum. You got Fernando Tatis, who is hitting the ball as well as anybody right now.
3: Do they have 103 wins, though?
2: I don't believe anybody in the league has 103
3: That's
2: wins.
3: Right. That's right.
2: Yeah. Milwaukee Brewers.
3: That's nothing to be poo-pooed at.
1: Tatis is going to be he's a guy. Manny Machado, Brewer villain from postseason years ago, is back in the playoffs in Milwaukee, which he's going to be a pain in the ass. So you're going to go, man, these guys again. But I do think the Brewers win the series. I think it's a 5-game series, but I do think the Brewers win the series.
2: I also believe the Brewers win the series, but I believe they win in San Diego on Game 4.
1: Game 4?
3: I think they're going to win Game 3.
1: Okay.
3: No playing around. Here we go.
1: Sweep. You're going
3: sweep.
1: So sweep 4 or 5.
3: I say sweep it. I say they're done.
1: We got all covered.
3: Done being the lovable losers who make it to the postseason and then whoops-a-daisy. They're doing it.
2: You know, I wish. So they announced a couple of the first pitches where you got Carlos Gomez coming. You got Nigel Morgan on Sunday.
1: Sure.
2: And I was hoping he's what?
3: Say the best one that's going to be there.
2: I just took note of
1: Eric Thames.
3: Eric Thames.
2: I'm
3: Eric
2: sorry. Thames.
3: On Sunday.
2: I was hoping, especially with Manny Machado and being the villain, I was hoping they'd have Jesus Aguilar, who is the Achilles that he stepped on at first base. Mm-hmm. I was hoping they'd have him just staring down Manny Machado in the dugout and making that first pitch.
1: It's going to be fun, man. Yeah. It's going to be a thing. It's about time the Brewers are ready to play. You think about a team like the Braves is going to have play 4 postseason games before the Brewers play one. just how, you know, the wild card wins. So it's, they're the last team to take the field this postseason.
3: They've earned it.
1: They earned it. That's what you want. You want to be in that position. But should be a lot of fun this weekend. We'll give you a chance to play along with us with the Pottawatomie Sportsbook and Mission Improbable. We're going to make some bets. You pick one of us to ride with. If that hits, $25 rewards play is yours. And you qualify regardless for that grand prize at the end of the year, that Geist Lift Master Garage Door Opener.
2: And closer.
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1: Mission Improbable, thanks to Pottawatomie Sportsbook. We're hanging out at Magoo's on a Mound. We're calling it a baseball Friday during football season for today, because this is about baseball.
2: And
1: man,
2: that's because nobody actually wants to watch the Packers play a rookie quarterback.
1: We haven't even talked about that, but they are playing in Tampa, Jalen Daniels, not Jaden Daniels, undrafted rookie for Tampa that's playing in that game.
2: I am not looking forward to seeing that man run wild on us.
1: Is that what he does? I don't know anything about him.
2: He's a mobile quarterback.
1: Okay. All right. Well, we'll see what happens with that. Here's your chance to play along with Pottawatomie Sportsbook. Mandy, how's the game work?
3: We're each going to give you a parlay. You align yourself with one that you think is going to hit. You win that $25 reward play to Pottawatomie Casino Hotel. Either way, you are qualified for that Geis Liftmaster garage door opener and closer.
1: And closer.
3: Okay. All right.
1: Jumish, let's go to you.
2: I got the Brewers on the run line, -1.5. I got Murakami for the White Sox get a hit. And I have Jackson Churio to get an RBI tomorrow.
1: Okay.
2: For +538.
1: There you go. Mandy.
3: All right. I don't care what the fancy sports people say. I'm taking the Miz to get over 8 strikeouts tomorrow. That's what I'm doing. I'm believing it. It's game one.
1: A lot of people are saying
2: speaking it into existence
3: because just because that's what people think doesn't mean that's what's going to happen. And I have faith in you, Miz. You hear me? Also, I need you to get over 8 so this bet hits. Thank you. I'm taking the under in the White Sox Guardians. That's at 7 runs. And then I'm taking Matthew Golden to score because he's done it before. He was a long shot when I drafted him for my fantasy team. And remember when we were in Vegas and those New York guys. They were like, we're big on Matthew Golden.
1: Matthew Golden.
3: So I'm going to take him to get a touchdown.
1: They're also big on Marshawn Lloyd, which hasn't come through.
2: Definitely hasn't come through at all. But our guy Austin Eckler is about to get signed again.
3: Is he where? Where is he going?
2: To the Commanders, possibly.
3: Okay.
1: Back to the Commanders. Okay. Right. Well, good for him. I like the over of 7 in the Brewers game tomorrow. I know with Miz on the mound, I just think they'll find a way to score some runs. Might get some runs late. I feel like a 5-4 game, 5-3 game is
3: sure.
2: 8-0. Let's go.
3: That's
1: fine. 8-0 is fine. That hits.
3: Because he struck everyone out.
1: I will take my White Sox to win game one in Cleveland. They're hot. Stay hot. To just straight up win game one on the money line. And Drew Rasmussen of the Tampa Bay Rays to open up against the Yankees. Give me over 5 strikeouts for him against the Yankees tomorrow.
3: Wow, no football?
1: No football. I told the Jimmy today. I said I'm going all baseball playoffs right now.
3: Okay.
1: I might keep it that way for the month, depending how the Brewers do.
3: Okay.
1: So that's the plan. If you want to align with one of our bets, just text to the Better Business Bureau text line at 414-799-1029. Just respond Mandy, Jumish, or Borna. That's me. And you got a chance to win that $25 rewards play. Regardless, you're qualified for the grand prize, the Geis Liftmaster Garage Door Opener.
2: And closer.
1: All right, Jumish, enjoy the ball game. You're not going to any games this weekend.
2: You know, I might wait till the last second to see if I can buy some tickets tomorrow.
1: And Mandy, you're going Sunday.
3: I will be there on Sunday. We are tailgating. Right. The weather looks perfect.

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18: I am thy sister's spirit, named Molly Brennan, doomed for a certain term to walk the night above shakers, revenge my foul and most unnatural murder. Murder most foul, as in the best it is, but most foul, strange, and unnatural. 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
7: 1029 The Hog, traffic.
8: 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I'm Lana, that's 1029 Road Dog Traffic.
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0: Richard on the Hog with Ford and Mandy. Magoo's on the mound, a baseball Friday during football season. Of course, game one and two this weekend. They'll shuttle you there and back.
1: They got something real fun going on game one. Now, we already know game one and game two, they're giving away rally towels. So make sure you get it and swing it with fever, with vervocity, with, I don't know, swing it. Swing it around your head.
0: Yeah.
1: Right, like a helicopter, as some might say. The 30 minutes before the first pitch on tomorrow's game, Pat Murphy and the crew will be welcomed to the field with extra fanfare. So you won't want to miss cheering on the crew in a special postseason chalk lineup that is happening 30 minutes. That is on Saturday. And then we've talked about this before, the ceremonial first pitches, Carlos Gomez and Teddy Higuera on Saturday. And then on Sunday, Nigel Morgan and my boyfriend Eric Thames will be there. So, you know, it's definitely the postseason games different. People are in the seats for all of the pregame activities where usually, you know, it's a slow stroll and perhaps you get kicked out of the parking lot and told you need to enter the game now. But it's different for postseason. So, and they make it worth your while, you know, a lot of stuff to do and see. And of course, you want to cheer on the crew because the Padres think they're going to come to our house and do something. And we need to be like, not here. No, thank you.
0: Get loud, stand up with two strikes, every batter. That's what I like to see from the crowd.
1: All the
0: That's
1: things.
0: Great baseball. Like, you know, no love for the Yankees, but watch how Yankee Stadium does it during the playoffs. That's how crowds should be.
1: You got to be in it. Yeah. You know what I mean? If you're going to the games, you got to be in it. You got to go prepared to work. Like, you're not going to just sit down and, you know, watch the game. You have to be a part of it. That's what this... That's what being a fan of postseason baseball is all about. That's why you go to the games. So, yes, you need to stand up, sit down, fight, fight, fight.
0: No better spot than Magoo's on the Mound. We're hanging out here today. They'll shuttle you to the ball game or a great spot to just watch game one and two over the weekend. It is 102.9 The Hog.

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1: We're at Magoo's on the Mound for a baseball Friday during football season. That's what we're calling out.
2: Yep.
1: It's all about the Brewers playoffs, game 1 and 2 tomorrow and Sunday. And let's welcome in the general manager, Brittany. Thanks for having us, Brittany.
3: Thanks for having me, guys.
1: Now, are you ready? Your staff all coached up? I mean, they've been through playoffs before, so they ready to serve and give people a good time here for the next all weekend, right?
3: Yeah, we basically work all year for this moment,
1: yeah.
3: So everybody's ready to go. We're excited about it. We got an outdoor patio that's set up with an outdoor bar. We're going to have TV set up for a watch party, music, and same thing inside.
2: Okay, so you'll shuttle people to the games tomorrow and Sunday, but you're also holding a big old watch party for people who are not going. That's nice.
1: That's good, yeah.
3: Yeah, we're going to have 3 shuttles running both days, both to and from. And then we'll have watch parties going on for all the playoff games, not just this
2: sure.
3: weekend. You know, the further we go, and we will continue to go further, we're going to keep posted.
1: What time do shuttles start running, or how many hours before the game?
3: Yep, so Saturday, as of right now, our shuttles are going to start running at 5, and on Sunday, shuttles are going to start running at 12:30.
1: Okay, yeah.
2: Okay.
1: Quite a time.
2: Yeah.
1: There.
2: I like that. And then people, obviously, you can eat some food here if you want. Do you have, I don't know, anything that you'd like to get from here since you're here all the time? Like, what are you eating?
3: Oh, man. It really just, it's such a hard question because the food is really so good.
2: No, it is. We just had a smorgasbord of things, and it was all delicious. We had the chicken tendies. We had the cheese curds. We had some sort of Admiral's platter that had a billion different kinds of fish on it. That was all delicious.
3: Yep, I really like to get the burger.
2: Mm.
3: You can't go wrong with the burger. Chicken tenders.
1: Chicken tenders are my favorite. The chicken tendies are massive.
3: Massive tenders. All of our portions here are huge. That's what's so great about it. And then I think we're also, we're going to be grilling outside too. So for people who are outside hanging out, they don't necessarily have to come in and order off the menu. There will be a grilling station right there. So fresh off the grill to your plate.
2: So it's like you're tailgating, but you can do it here at Magoo's.
1: Mm-hmm.
2: All right, I like that.
1: Mm-hmm.
3: Much cheaper than American Family Field.
2: That's a true story.
1: That's absolutely true as well. And the food's delicious here. And you shuttle door-to-door, which is great. So you drop off right in front, and then right in front of the, right on Bluemont here at Magoo's.
3: And it's you're really not on the shuttle for long. It's like 5 minutes.
1: Yeah.
3: And
1: you're
3: there.
1: You had a great route,
2: Yeah, your route is good and your drivers are good. Like, they're like, here we go, pick up, drop off. This is where we go. This is what you need. Bop, bop, bop, bop, bop, bop, bop.
3: We don't play around. We want to get everyone there safely and quickly so they can enjoy the full experience. And then, you know, we're here for everyone when they come back and they want to celebrate a Brewers win.
2: How many wins do you, or I guess how many games do you think it will take for the Brewers to win this series?
3: Oh, man. I'd like to say 3.
2: That's what I said. I said 3.
3: I'd like to say 3.
2: Let's just get it done.
3: And then we can prepare for the next round.
1: Get it done and move on.
3: Yeah.
1: All right. And Magoo's will be here for you all throughout October for playoff baseball.
3: Absolutely.
1: So, Brittany, thanks for having us to help kick off the weekend. And go Brewers.
3: Go Brewers.
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0: into the Marquette. 94 northbound also showing delays from the Plainfield curve all the way up into downtown. 94 westbound continues to be busy out of the Marquette to about Holly Road. Then you're slowing down once again from Highway 100 out to Highway 18. 94 eastbound, your heaviest delays begin at 84th Street. 894 southbound, lots brake tapping from Greenfield to the Hale. I'm Lana, that's 1029 Road Dog Traffic.
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1: 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So we're talking a 4-pack of tickets to Rise Against at the Eagles Ballroom a week from tomorrow night. 4-pack to see Blackstone Cherry unplug at the Rave in November. A couple of Bob and Brian football magnets. Thanks to Terrence Sartledge and Eva Antoski of Modern Women of America, and a couple of $25 5 o'clock steakhouse gift cards. Mandy from Magoo's on the Mound. Who is our contestant?
2: Well, it's our friend Brian from Tosa.
3: Glad to be here.
1: Brian from Tosa. You hear on the call all the time and here in person.
2: And here you are in the flesh.
1: A Football Friday regular. We appreciate it, Brian. You come out to a lot of these.
3: No, I appreciate you guys. You're the best afternoon program in the market. So.
2: Oh.
1: We don't even prompt him to say that.
2: Wow.
1: He's saying that and to God on his own volition.
2: That is true. So Borda's not threatening him in any fashion.
3: No. No gun to my head.
1: No, of course
3: that.
1: Not.
3: I do keep a diary. No, just kidding.
1: Now, your shirt says what? Win our way. Brewers win our way.
3: Yeah, that was the giveaway on the watch party last week.
2: How was that watch party?
3: It was awesome. It was chilly, so we didn't stick around, but it was a great thing.
1: Oh, yeah, that's right.
2: It looked really fun.
3: And they had got the picture with Jeff Jenkins and Corey Hart. They were very nice and everything. So, yeah, it was a good time. Now we just got to get done and let's get it all with the World Series.
1: What is your prediction for this series, Brian?
3: I'm thinking first two, hopefully, are ours. 4, if worst case, 5, but if we can get up 2-0 right out of the gate.
1: Yeah, you feel pretty good.
3: I would think that would give it, because San Diego is nuts with the fans. You were talking earlier about Yankees or whatever, but they're just insane out there, so we got to overcome that. But
1: San Diego's a good crowd, too. So it's a
3: great park, too, if you haven't been there.
1: I have not. I would love to go to Petco Park sometime. I mean, watching those games this weekend, I said, I got to get to a game out there.
2: Mm-hmm.
1: It sounds like you're
2: so
1: saying
2: lovely,
1: Brewers in 4.
3: That's my goal.
1: You got to nail one down, Brian.
3: I want to have some happy fans as I'm shuttling them back to their vehicles the next 2 nights.
1: Oh, that's
3: for parking.
1: Right. So you run Brewers courtesy shuttles? Is that what they're called?
3: That is what it is. Yep. From
2: fun fact about that, he won't shuttle baseball broads though.
1: No.
2: So that's interesting.
3: I've got a couple girlfriends of players on my cart, but
2: but not baseball broads.
1: Not your baseball broads.
3: Well,
1: you broads can walk.
2: He said you can walk. To be fair, we were right there.
3: We were right
2: at the front gate. I said, Brian, can you drive us to that gate?
3: Well, if you're at Pottawatomie Gate or another.
2: Just for funsies. All right, Brian. Stop messing around. Let's get your topic.
1: You know how to play, Brian. I got 15 seconds.
3: I believe I do.
2: All right, here we go. You're a Brewer fan,
3: yep.
2: So you should be just fine with this topic, and if not, you can blame Borna.
1: I came up with this topic today.
2: In the Brewer postseason. So your topic today is, other than this team, name 5 Brewers that have appeared in the postseason. And your time starts now.
3: CC Bethia, Corey Hart, Ricky Weeks, Ryan Braun, Jake Bowers.
1: Yeah, Brian, I mean, you said you're talking to Jeff Jenkins and all that before.
3: Yeah,
1: you
3: had, a brain crack.
1: But. Robin Yount, Paul Molitor.
3: Oh, yeah, there's
1: that.
2: It's hard when the timer is going and you shove it in his face.
1: Yeah. Brian, here's your stack of prizes literally right here.
2: Oh, wonderful. Nice.
1: Congratulations, Brian.
3: Thanks for coming out.
1: Go Brewers.
3: Go Brewers, right, go Packers, go Badgers. Let's get 3 wins this weekend.
1: There you go.
3: All right, thanks, guys.
1: 102.9 The Hog.

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1: We're here at Magoo's on the Mound, a baseball Friday during football season. Now, I did not pack his theme song, so...
2: You know I'm proud to be black, y'all, and that's a fact, y'all. And if you try to take what's mine, I take it back, y'all. So take that.
1: Don Black joining us. Thanks for coming to Magoo's, Don, and supporting the show.
2: Is that what I'm doing?
1: Yes.
2: Supporting Magoo's.
1: A Blue Moon Belgian White?
2: Yes. I'm actually a little bit upset.
1: What's that?
3: Here we go.
2: Because this is also the same place where the Iowa Hawkeye watch parties happen.
1: Okay.
2: Where Iowa plays. And I didn't come here last week, and I planned on coming here tomorrow. But guess what? They're not doing it. You want to know why?
1: Brewers playoffs.
2: That's why.
1: That's going to take precedence and trump anything.
3: Yeah.
2: I get it. It's okay. I'm not mad.
1: They probably have the game on TV, though. You can watch it.
2: Oh, yeah.
3: You can watch it on a smaller TV.
2: But I wanted to meet up with some other Hawkeyes.
1: Hawkeyes are off to a good start this year.
2: That's right. 3-0, baby. About to be 4-0. We take out Ohio State.
1: Hey, I will. No love for Iowa for me, but I'll pull for them over Ohio State.
2: Well,
1: for sure.
2: I appreciate that.
3: What time is the game tomorrow?
2: I believe that one is at what the... Wait, the Brewers play at 7, right?
3: Right.
1: Yeah.
3: So is that game
2: before?
3: They
2: have a game? Yeah, I'm going to go back and talk to them. Well, I'm going to have to fight somebody up here.
1: Is it 11 a.m. game kickoff?
2: It's at 2:30.
1: Oh, they can show the
2: game. Oh, come on.
3: Yeah.
2: I'll be right back.
3: All right, here we go.
2: Anyway, all right. But yes.
1: Big Don Black, Brewers, what's your prediction for the Brewers series? Brewers and Padres.
2: Five.
1: You're with me. You're five.
2: Look.
1: You're going Brewers in five?
2: I mean, yes.
1: Okay.
2: The Brewers really got to show it to me in the playoffs. I mean, they are a great regular season team. Great regular season team. And last year, I mean, when they beat the Cubs, they go to the NLCS.
1: Yeah.
2: I would say that the season is a failure if they don't make the World Series.
1: I agree.
2: If they don't make the World Series, it's a failure.
1: I think it's very disappointing for the fan base if they do not make the World Series.
2: I'm not saying disappointing.
1: There's nothing wrong with saying that.
2: Failure. Now, as opposed to our White Sox, we are playing with house money.
1: House money.
2: Yeah, house money.
1: Full disclosure, myself, Big Don Black, and Mandy, all White Sox fans by birth and raised. So.
2: Absolutely.
1: White Sox are our team, too. And I think they're slowly becoming some of America's team, too.
2: Because, you know, they have wands and they hit people upside the heads with them.
1: It's exciting. They have a Japanese guy.
2: Don't look at me like that. It happens. Drunk. Just got to watch it on TV. It happens.
1: You know, they have Murakami, who's fun. He loves getting beer poured out of him.
2: I am Japanese.
1: 100.
2: I'm just going to start saying that to people. Yeah. And I think it's a lot of
1: fun.
2: What's
1: your prediction for the White Sox Cleveland series?
2: I am praying. I'm praying that we win. I'm not going to make a prediction. I'm just praying. Because when I watched the last two games, I was just like on my knees praying to God.
1: Yeah.
2: I just want to be happy. That's all.
3: I just want to be happy.
2: I just want to be happy.
1: Well, you should be happy. Happy getting this far and they want to see.
2: Yeah.
3: Right.
2: But I want to be happier. Yeah. I think that they will take them out. Is it best of five, right?
1: Yep.
2: So you got to win three.
1: Yep.
2: They can do that.
3: Sure.
2: We'll do that.
1: I'm going to say they will win in four games and win it at home next week.
2: Wouldn't it be great to see Milwaukee and Chicago in the World Series? I actually went to the game when Chicago was here.
1: Opening weekend.
2: Yes, I went to that game. And they lost.
1: I went to a couple of those games.
2: Did they get swept?
1: Yes, they did. Okay, White Sox got swept. Brewers swept the White Sox. So. Long way to go before that's reality. But I would take that. I think that'd be a lot of fun. But a long way to go.
2: But for right now, girl Brewers.
1: All right.
3: Okay, he said it.
2: Yep.
1: All right, Big D Don Black here at Magoo's on the
2: Mound. You know I'm proud to be black, y'all. Chupa chupa chupa chupa chupa chupa. You got the Mega Mix.
1: Sad scene in there.
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19: 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Traffic.
20: 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There's a report of a disabled vehicle blocking the center lane right around Elm Grove Road, so watch out for that. 94 eastbound currently backed up to 84th Street, 894 southbound. Steady delays now from Greenfield to The Hale. I'm Lana, that's 1029 Roadhog Traffic.
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0: Right, we're having a blast here. Magoo's on the mound, a baseball Friday during football season. You know what? Let's cover all the teams in the playoffs. We've talked to a lot of Brewers. Uh-huh. We just talked to Big Don Black about the White Sox.
1: Uh-huh.
0: Let's welcome in the Born and Mandy official attorney of the show,
1: yep.
0: Our buddy Alf. Half a semester of Ole Miss Law School, correct? That's your credentials?
2: Half a semester, hotty-totty.
0: Hotty-totty's the...
1: It's more than we got, so...
0: Is the Ole Miss... battle cry, would you call it?
2: Yeah, it's just the chant.
0: The chant of hottie toddy.
1: Wait, what's the chant? What's the full hottie toddy or a snippet of the hottie toddy chant?
2: Are you ready? Hell yes, damn right.
1: Oh! Perfect.
0: You're on the radio, too,
2: that's
0: there,
2: Alex. Yeah, exactly.
0: Yeah.
2: Sorry.
1: All right. Hottie toddy
0: to that. Okay.
2: Hottie toddy.
0: Very good. You're also a big Atlanta Braves fan as well. And
2: lifelong Atlanta Braves fan.
0: They got it done last night.
2: They did get it done.
0: It got to feel good to beat the Phillies.
2: Yeah, it always feels good to beat the Phillies. Unfortunately, that was the only series that went to three games, but it was kind of over in the first inning when Harris jacked that one into the chop house.
0: Now they got the Dodgers, and I think all of America outside of Los Angeles is pulling for the Braves to knock the Dodgers out of the playoffs.
2: Yep.
0: Can they do it, Alf?
2: They can. Sure, it's going to be tough, though.
0: Yeah, of course.
2: The one weird thing that might play into the Braves' favor, I think it's supposed to be about 103 degrees in L.A. tomorrow, which is insane.
1: They love that weather,
0: though.
2: Yeah. Yeah, they do love it, but, I mean, Sale will be pitching tomorrow. It'll be great to steal one in L.A. We'll see what happens.
0: Yeah, absolutely. So if the Braves get past the Dodgers, Brewers get past the Padres, Braves here in Milwaukee, are you going to all those games?
2: Couldn't go to all of them, but it would be a repeat of the 2021 series when the Braves wiped out the Brewers on their way to the World Series.
0: Ah, right. That's for the first round, right?
2: Yep.
0: Playoffs then, yeah.
2: Yeah,
0: so
2: we missed that when we were in Greece that week, and so we missed it. Far worse places to be, oh darn.
0: Where are you going
2: to
0: be, like Turkey or somewhere during the LCS? You can't go
1: get
0: there.
1: Get out of here.
0: So would you pick the Braves over the Brewers?
2: Absolutely.
0: Hypothetical ALCS.
2: Absolutely.
0: Okay.
2: Absolutely.
1: I used to be a big Braves fan when I lived in Mississippi.
2: Yep.
1: That was like back in the Chipper Jones.
0: Sure.
2: Chipper.
1: Freddie Freeman.
0: They were in the playoffs every year.
1: Jason Hayward.
2: Every year. Jason Hayward.
0: Maddox, Glavin, Smoltz, all those guys.
2: You have Jason Hayward, the Jay Hay kid.
1: Yeah. So anyway, go Brewers.
2: Go Brewers.
0: All right.
2: Go Brewers this series for sure.
0: Good luck to the Braves. Again, everyone's pulling for them over the Dodgers. All right. Thank you, Alf, the show attorney for the Born and Mandy Show. 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
1: So I know it feels like the only thing in town is Brewers playoffs, and it really is. But there's actually a lot of stuff going on in town.
2: That's true.
1: Tomorrow. So reminder, if you're going to be on the lakefront tomorrow, it is the Milwaukee Half Marathon that's going on tomorrow morning. You got Oktoberfest at the Summerfest grounds this weekend as well. Going to be a beautiful weekend for that. And I'll be walking in the Alzheimer's tomorrow morning, Mandy, as I've done for maybe last five or six years.
2: So okay.
1: I was proud to be part of that initiative, obviously. And you'll see bands of people in purple shirts walking around the park amidst the marathon and the Oktoberfest celebration. So
2: it's fine. It's not going to be crowded.
1: Throw
2: There's
1: it all together
2: of space
1: there.
2: So, for everyone on the lake.
1: So I know like something like that, you can still get in or you can just donate because, you know, sadly, everyone's probably knows somebody or your own personal life has been affected by Alzheimer's. So it's a great cause as well. So
2: now, will your team, now let's say a listener is inspired by your walk and they want to donate to your team.
1: I don't have a team. I'm part of someone else's team.
2: Okay.
1: So I don't necessarily have a team, but I'm on someone else's team.
2: Okay.
1: But you can just go to the Walk End Alzheimer's and just make a donation.
2: Donate there as well.
1: Yeah,
2: okay, great.
1: So hopefully end that horrible disease someday, and every year hopefully get a little bit closer and closer. So a lot of stuff going on this weekend, so enjoy it. Just on the lakefront, green road closures and people walking and all that kind of stuff. 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

0: the bill for benefits for illegal immigrants. In Dane County, a repeat drunk driver here illegally killed two teenagers.
1: I'm an accomplice.
0: In Fond du Lac, an illegal immigrant tied up and blindfolded a 12-year-old girl to rape her.
1: I'm an accomplice.
0: In Milwaukee, a drunk illegal immigrant killed a Special Olympian on his way to church with his parents.
1: I'm an accomplice.
0: David Crowley said it himself.
1: I'm not an ally, I'm an accomplice. I'm gonna be with you no matter what.
0: David Crowley, fighting for illegal immigrants, not you.
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1: Well, I guess it's no surprise that CBS Sports and Tony Romo, they're saying they, quote unquote, mutually parted ways, but come on, you got fired, right?
2: It's always mutual until it's not.
1: After his DUI arrest here in Milwaukee on the home bridge earlier this past summer here. So J.J. Watt will continue with Jim Nantz to be the lead color analyst for CBS's main number one team for football. He's done a great job and only continue to get better. Tony, part of his message that he released after announcing his departure from CBS says, going to use this time to take a break, something I've never done before, focus on my health and my family before moving on to my next opportunity. Do you think Tony Romo, Mandy, will get another broadcast job if he wants?
2: Yes.
1: Down the line. I think so, too. Yeah. I think just go away for a year, maybe two, and then he can come back and do something with football if he wants to do.
2: Yeah, I think it's important, you know, that people learn their lessons, especially people that are idolized. And let's be honest, I mean, Tony Romo, a lot of people look up to him. A lot of kids, it's good to be like, hey, drinking and driving is not a thing you should be doing, or whatever was happening. So, you know, consequences to your actions need to happen. Is it worth him never working again? Probably not. Just take the steps to, you know, make better decisions, and I think people will welcome him back in. So it sucks that this mutual decision was made, but we love J.J. Watt, too.
1: Sure.
2: So, okay.
3: Next.
2: This was when Giannis was around, but Bucks have decided you need another way to watch the games. So they have launched the Bucks Plus app. It is a brand new direct-to-consumer streaming service, so you can see every locally televised game on any screen you own throughout the season. So that'll run you $19.99 per month, or you can get the full season for $99.99, and then you can watch all of the Bucks games. Over-the-air broadcasts will still happen, and then the preseason will tip off on Monday when the Bucks welcome the Timberwolves to Fiserv, and then that'll start a five-game preseason run.

0: 1029, The Hog.
1: Now a guy who's ready to double fist those dino ribs at AmFam Field, the Jew Mish. I can see you with one, you know, Fred Flintstone kind of that thing with one in each hand.
2: You know, I saw those, and I want to make it to a game this weekend just
1: get
2: to
1: that
2: have one.
1: Yeah, sure.
2: Exactly.
1: Yeah.
3: Do we know what kind of animal rib that is?
2: I believe it's beef.
3: Is it a cow?
2: I believe it's a
3: rib?
2: Cow. Yes.
3: Yeah, because those things are big.
1: Yeah,
3: that's don't call them dino ribs for nothing.
1: That's one of the new items we've been talking about all week for the playoffs. I'm also intrigued by the big Chew burger with a pot roast topping. Topping. It's not the pot roast, is not the sandwich.
3: It is not.
1: It's just the topping of the sandwich at the ballpark.
3: Because you can't have too much meat when you're at a Brewers game. That's
2: and
3: a true
2: and
3: story.
2: If you didn't want the meat, you could get the monkey bread too, which
1: right.
2: I think is straight from Blue's Egg. So
1: those
2: purveyors.
3: Are they going to crunk it? Will they crunk it?
2: I bet that is automatic with
1: the monkey
3: it's
1: bread
3: playoffs.
1: Is lit, man. That thing is fire.
3: So good, it's stupid.
1: That's fire. All right, Jew Mish, let's talk playoffs. The San Diego Padres coming in hot, but as I quoted yesterday, Vin Scully, and I've been working on it, Mandy.
3: All right, let's
1: see. The great Vin Scully said, "Momentum is tomorrow's starting pitcher." Is that better?
3: You sound more like a dead president.
1: Momentum is tomorrow's starting pitcher. In a year of the improbable, the impossible just happened. No?
3: All right.
1: Anyway, Padres coming in hot, but you got Miz on the mound, Rosie. That should be the equalizer for the Brewers.
2: Yeah, I'm not worried about Saturday. Logan Henderson should be starting. I don't care if Michael King is starting. I don't care if Walker Buehler is starting. Because the starter is not listed at this point for the Padres. Miz is obviously going to be our first pitcher. They have Logan Henderson as a probable for Sunday. I kind of hope that it's not Logan Henderson on Sunday because Robert Gasser pitches better at home than he does on the road, and I'd prefer to have him as our third starter over Dustin May. So I kind of hope Bob Gasser starts on Sunday.
3: Okay, here's what's good about the Brewers being at home, other than they're at home, so that's automatically good, is during the regular season, Brewers took 2 of 3 at AmFam with the Padres. So we got the first two, and then Padres did sweep at Petco Park, but there's only two there. So if we can just win all of them at home, then it's in our benefit.
2: That's true. And, I mean, you look at the Brewers series with the Dodgers last year in the regular season, we swept the Dodgers. All six games we played them in the regular season last year, and then we crapped the bed in the playoffs.
1: Yeah. So they did beat the Dodgers more than often than not, 6-4 last year, just not the four that really counts.
2: Exactly. It doesn't matter if it doesn't count, right? Yeah,
1: right.
2: So
1: yeah.
2: I'm not concerned with how hot the Padres are because the Brewers are damn near just as hot.
1: Yeah,
3: that's right.
1: Yeah, absolutely.
3: That's right.
1: Yeah.
2: We just got a little bit more rest. Obviously, they have a little momentum. You got Fernando Tatis, who is hitting the ball as well as anybody right now.
3: Do they have 103 wins, though?
2: I don't believe anybody in the league has 100.
3: That's right. That's right.
2: Milwaukee Brewers.
3: That's nothing to be poo-pooed at.
1: Tatis is going to be he's a guy. Manny Machado, Brewer villain from postseason years ago, is back in the playoffs in Milwaukee, which he's going to be a pain in the ass. So you're going to go, man, these guys again. But I do think the Brewers win the series. I think it's a 5-game series, but I do think the Brewers win the series.
2: I also believe the Brewers win the series, but I believe they win in San Diego on Game 4.
1: Game 4.
3: I think they're
1: going
3: to win Game 3.
1: Okay.
3: No playing around. Here we go.
1: Sweep. You're going
3: to
1: sweep.
3: So sweep
1: 4 or 5.
3: I say they're done.
1: All
3: they're
1: covered.
3: Done being the lovable losers who make it to the postseason and then whoops-a-daisy. They're doing it.
2: You know, I wish. So they announced a couple of the first pitches where you got Carlos Gomez coming. You got Nigel Morgan on Sunday.
1: Sure. Yeah.
2: And I was hoping he's what?
3: Say the best one that's going to be there.
2: I just took note of
1: Eric Thames.
3: Eric Thames. On Sunday.
2: I was hoping, especially with Manny Machado and being the villain, I was hoping they'd have Jesus Aguilar, who is the Achilles that he stepped on at first base. Mm-hmm. I was hoping they'd have him just staring down Manny Machado in the dugout and making that first pitch.
1: It's going to be fun, man. Yeah. It's going to be a thing. It's about time the Brewers are ready to play. You think about a team like the Braves is going to have play 4 postseason games before the Brewers play 1. Just how, you know, the wild card wins. So they're the last team to take the field this postseason.
3: They've earned it.
1: They earned it. That's what you want. You want to be in that position. But should be a lot of fun this weekend.
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5: Hi, it's us, Bob and Brian. A lot of people say they're taking some well-deserved time off. We're just taking time off. join Eric all week for the year so far, plus some interesting talks with

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0: not the Hogs with Born and Mandy, but who's on the mound? A baseball Friday during football season. Of course, game one and two this weekend. They'll shuttle you there and back.
1: They got something real fun going on game one. Now, we already know game one and game two, they're giving away rally towels. So make sure you get it and swing it with fever, with vivacity, with, I don't know, swing it. Swing it around your head.
0: Yeah.
1: Right, like a helicopter, as some might say. But 30 minutes before the first pitch on tomorrow's game, Pat Murphy and the crew will be welcomed to the field with extra fanfare. So you won't want to miss cheering on the crew in a special postseason chalk lineup that is happening 30 minutes. That is on Saturday. And then we've talked about this before, the ceremonial first pitches, Carlos Gomez and Teddy Higuera on Saturday. And then on Sunday, Nigel Morgan and my boyfriend Eric Thames will be there. So, you know, it's definitely the postseason games different. People are in the seats for all of the pregame activities where usually, you know, it's a slow stroll and perhaps you get kicked out of the parking lot and told you need to enter the game now. But it's different for postseason. So, and they make it worth your while, you know, a lot of stuff to do and see. And of course, you want to cheer on the crew because the Padres think they're going to come to our house and do something. And we need to be like, not here. No, thank you.
0: Get loud, stand up with two strikes, every batter. That's what I like to see from the crowd.
1: All the
0: That's
1: things.
0: Great baseball. Like, you know, no love for the Yankees, but watch how Yankee Stadium does it during the playoffs. That's how crowds should be.
1: You got to be in it. Yeah. You know what I mean? If you're going to the games, you got to be in it. You got to go prepared to work. Like, you're not going to just sit down and, you know, watch the game. You have to be a part of it. That's what this... That's what being a fan of postseason baseball is all about. That's why you go to the games. So, yes, you need to stand up, sit down, fight, fight, fight.
0: No better spot than Magoo's on the Mound. We're hanging out here today. They'll shuttle you to the ball game or a great spot to just watch game one and two over the weekend. It is 102.9 The Hog.

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1: Our thanks to Mark, the owner, Brittany, the general manager, and the entire staff here at Magoo's on the Mound, treating us great here today. They will do the same for you tonight, tomorrow, all weekend. Make this your spot to shuttle to the ball games this weekend.
2: And even if you're not going to the game, they're having a huge watch party that will include inside and outside. They'll have screens set up outside, a bar, they're grilling, and of course they've got their delicious menu here. So you can count on watch parties through the run of the postseason, whether the Brewers are in town or not, but of course there's shuttles when the Brewers are.
1: So when we reconvene on Monday, Mandy, what are we talking about with the Brewers series? Where's the series at?
2: Yeah, 2-0. 2-0 Brewers. Okay. Yeah, for sure.
1: I think I'm down with that, too. Have fun at the game on Sunday.
2: Thank you.
1: 7:30 tomorrow night, 3 o'clock on Sunday, games 1 and 2. We'll talk about it all on Monday. We'll turn it over to Lana next. Have a great weekend. Go Crew. It is Milwaukee's 102.9 The Hog.
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